0: Pink Floyd, Hey You, kicking off Steve Gorman Rocks. Hey You, April. What's up, girl?
1: Every time I hear that, I just think about my dad wanting to name our dog one day, Hey You. And he thought it was the funniest thing. He's like, yeah, if you're out at a dog park, whatever, you just scream, hey, you, and everyone turns around, and it's just embedded in my head.
0: I remember as a kid, there was a comedy record in the house, and the guy said that when he was a child, he thought his name was Damn It, because his father would constantly, get in here, damn it. Same kind of thing. From Pink Floyd to Led Zeppelin, from Hey You to Hey, Hey, What Can I Do?
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0: Oh, all right. The pants are coming off.
1: Oh, no. God, no.
0: Yep, now I am ready to work.
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9: Yeah, that was not good. 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

Led Zeppelin's Stairway to Heaven from Led Zeppelin 4, released in 1971. 16 years later, 1987, I moved to Atlanta, Georgia to start a rock and roll band. And when I got there, the number one song in America was by another rock and roll band from Atlanta, Georgia, called the Georgia Satellites. 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Rockin' Des Moines, the mighty 95 KGGO.

Georgia Satellites, Keep Your Hands to Yourself on Steve Gorman Rocks. I mentioned that that song went to number one in 1987. Not on the rock chart. That's on the top 40, baby. We are not that far removed from rock and roll music sitting atop the pop charts. I mean, it feels like a lifetime ago, and I suppose actually 40 years is a lifetime. But hey, man, you know, I'm just saying, maybe it'll come back one day. There's still a chance. You just never know. In the mid-80s, the L.A. Sunset Strip sound dominated the world of rock music. One of the many bands coming out of that time, Rat. This is Round and Round. Rockin' Des Moines, the mighty 95 KGGO.

0: It's time for Questionable Wisdom on Steve Gorman Rocks. 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
2: Mm-hmm.
1: Now, Cassidy wants to know if she's a jerk for telling her mother-in-law that she can no longer babysit her child.
2: Oh, this sounds fun.
1: Right? So here's what happened. Her mother-in-law watches the kids while Cassidy and her husband are at work. But on three separate occasions, her mother-in-law has taken Cassidy's daughter to the pet store and came home with critters. Okay, now first it was a fish, then a hamster, and now, Steve, literally they got a bird, a parakeet.
2: Oh, my God.
1: Cassidy doesn't want to be the bad guy and return the animals, but her house is turning into a zoo. Steve, what should she do?
2: Return the animals immediately and tell your mother-in-law that she's completely out of her ever picking mind. What kind of adult does that?
1: Amazing.
2: You don't saddle your son and his wife and their kids with animals that they don't get themselves. That's so incredibly disrespectful. And Cassidy, I'm 100% on your side. Get rid of those animals. And when your daughter is heartbroken, say, mm-hmm. This is your grandmother's fault. Because it is. I can't imagine how much rage would swell in my central nervous system as my child looked at me like, isn't it great? And I'm thinking, no, we're going right back and returning this thing.
1: What about if they came back with a snake for your kid?
2: Well, then I'd go to prison because murder is illegal.
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5: Now it's time for a little drama brought to you by Steve Gorman Rocks. After David Lee Roth left Van Halen in 85, he had this to say.
6: 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I eat you for breakfast, pal.
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Pearl Jam with Even Flow on Steve Gorman Rocks. The band Pearl Jam started their career with a different name. They were originally called Mookie Blaylock. Now, some people listening are going, wait a minute, I heard of Mookie Blaylock, but you didn't hear about the band Mookie Blaylock. You probably heard of the basketball player named Mookie Blaylock. That's right, they named their band after an NBA guard who, when he heard about a band from Seattle using his name, said, no, that's not cool. So from Mookie Blaylock to Pearl Jam. As far as where bands got their names from stories go, that's a pretty good one. Rockin' Des Moines, the mighty 95 KGGO. 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

0: Journey with Faithfully on Steve Gorman Rocks. Steve Gorman, Sparks is coming up in a few minutes.
1: Oh, yeah.
0: A little later this hour, April, we will look back on today in classic rock music history. But right now, it's time for You Too. This is Desire.
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0: Edgar Winter Group, Frankenstein is the song, the album. They only come out at night. Right now we have The Cars, one of the most unsung bands, I say, ever. I mean, they are on the short list of greatest American bands ever. I'll fight you over that one. Here's Shake It Up.
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The Cars Shake It Up on Steve Gorman Rocks. Guns N' Roses hit the scene in 1987, and by the scene, I mean the rock scene all over planet Earth. It took about a year from the release of Appetite for Destruction to go from just another LA band to, oh no, just the biggest band on planet Earth. How do you follow up Appetite for Destruction? Well, for Guns N' Roses, they put out a four-song EP of acoustic music. And you know what? I understand that. I mean, it was easy to pigeonhole them as just a hard rock band, and Guns N' Roses was more than happy to share with the world. Nope, you know what? We got something else up our sleeve. We have a little bit more under the hood, if you will, than you might expect. The EP that was released in 1989 was called Guns N' Roses Lies, and the single, written by Axl Rose and bassist Duff McKagan, right here. This is Patience. Rockin' Des Moines, the mighty 95 KGGO.

0: 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Here's your host, Steve Gorman.
1: It's July 16th on Steve Gorman Rocks. It is time to look back. How about a history lesson, April?
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1: On this day in 1969, the Beatles, in the studio recording what would become the Abbey Road album, worked on not one but two different songs written by George Harrison. Here Comes the Sun, a song he wrote walking around the garden at Eric Clapton's house, and Something, the song that he wrote for his first wife, Patty, a song that Frank Sinatra called the greatest love song ever written. On this day in 1966, Jack Bruce, Ginger Baker, and Eric Clapton formed the band Cream.
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1: 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On this day in 1962, Capitol Records in America signed the Beach Boys. And that meant that for the rest of all time, we'd have to listen to those awful harmonies. Rockin' Des Moines, the mighty 95 KGGO.
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0: REO Speedwagon, Keep on Loving You on Steve Gorman Rocks. Kevin Cronin wrote that song after a really, really difficult time in his marriage. His wife confessed to him that she had had an affair. Not that she was in an affair, but that she had had one a few years earlier, ended it, and then just couldn't live with herself, keeping that secret from him. Can you imagine? Your wife comes home one day and says, hey, listen, I just got to let you know, I had an affair, it's over, but this happened. And Kevin Cronin's reaction, I mean, I'm sure he was upset, I'm sure he was angry, I'm sure he was hurt, but ultimately he decided, like the song says, I'm going to keep on loving you. It's the only thing I want to do. That's a tough one, but man, to put that into song, that's channeling some energy into a very positive situation. Something tells me that song more than paid, if you can put a dollar value on pain anyway, more than paid for his pain and suffering.
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0: Paranoid Black Sabbath on Steve Gorman Rock. Steve, do you remember when that came out? Was it like really the devil's music where parents like, oh, my child can't grow up in this generation. They're going to be ruined.
1: No, I don't. I was like, you know, 4 or 5.
0: Wait, that came out that long ago? No offense to you. I'm not trying to say that, but like, it's just wild to think because it sounds still like a current song.
1: It does. I had older siblings who were probably aware of Black Sabbath at the time. I was way more just coming around to like Sesame Street.
0: Okay. Can you imagine Ozzy on Sesame Street? He probably was on it back in the day.
1: I wouldn't be surprised if he made an appearance with the Muppets before it was all said and done.
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1: Just a story about how exes got revenges on their boyfriends from the 80s. Boyfriend's cheating on her. She leaves him. Before she leaves his apartment, she picks up the telephone, dials the Tokyo Weather Service, leaves the phone off the hook. He gets to pick up the tab.
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5: 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This is Steve Gorman Rocks.

Bon Jovi, Blaze of Glory on Steve Gorman Rocks. Speaking of Blaze of Glory, no band had more glory and no band blazed brighter than Led Zeppelin. Their final studio album, In Through the Outdoor. This is Fool in the Rain. Rockin' Des Moines, the mighty 95 KGGO.

Fool in the Rain, Led Zeppelin. Boy, that is a swinging drum track right there. Let me tell you, nobody swang quite like John Bonham swang. Or would it be nobody swung like John Bonham swung? I don't know. I don't care. My man played with swing. That's all I know. Pat Benatar and Neil Giraldo, one of the great partnerships in rock history. And that is on stage and, more importantly, off stage, married parents, grandparents, songwriting partners, in that order, is probably how they would line it up. A great success story, a great love story. Here's Pat Benatar from In the Heat of the Night, written right before she met Pat. Heartbreaker. Rockin' Des Moines, the mighty 95 KGGO.

0: Pat Benatar with Heartbreaker on Steve Gorman Rocks. April, you know, Pat Benatar just went into the Rock and Roll Hall of Fame a few years ago, but she didn't go alone.
1: That sounds mysterious.
0: Well, she was inducted with her husband and songwriting partner, Neil Giraldo. They've been a match set, a duo, since really the day they first met. Do you know the story? Pat Benatar got a record deal. She was a great talent, and the label believed in her, but they thought she might need some help co-writing some songs. And a guy at the label knew a dude named Neil Giraldo and just suggested they get together into a room. Neither one of them had high hopes. They went into this meeting, both of them being like, I can't believe I got to meet this person.
1: Right?
0: This is going nowhere. And they've both told this story many times. The second they met and shook hands, they had a charge, a feeling in the air. Like, holy smokes, this is really incredible. They sat down and immediately started to work together. And they both have, over the years, looked back. Now, these are people who've been together for over 40 years.
1: Right.
0: They have kids. They have grandkids.
1: Wow.
0: They still perform every show together. They've done everything together. And they look back and say they knew from the day they met that was it. Bang. And the craziest part about it is so many people have no idea that Pat Benatar's guitar player is also her husband and the father of her kids and the grandfather to her grandchildren. You know, it's this great story, and it's really, really sweet. And it just goes to show, because they've had so much love and they've been so successful, nobody else in rock music gets to have any of it. They took it all. They took all the good endings from everybody. It's Steve Gorman Rocks on 95 KGGO.
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Steve Miller Band from the Book of Dreams album in 1977 was Swingtown. In 1975, Steve and the band went on a writing jag. Over a few weeks' time, they wrote a couple dozen songs. And those songs made up the bulk of their next two albums. Fly Like an Eagle and Book of Dreams. Hit after hit after hit after hit on both. And they all came, for the most part, from a brief interlude in touring where they said, let's just put all these ideas down and get some songs written. That is the stuff of legend. I mean, just taking a break to go write a few songs and you churn up basically two albums worth. It was good to be Steve Miller at that time, clearly. It's Steve Gorman Rocks on 95 KGGO.

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0: Fat Bottom Girls Queen on Steve Gorman. Rock Steve, is it mean to say, like, Fat Bottom Girls? Like, should we say something like curvy in all the right places, girls? Or
1: it could be kind of rude. It's not as bad as wide ass girls, I guess. That would be worse. Freddie could get away with anything. The guy was so charming. Yeah, he'd true. Be like, look at all those fat bottom girls. And the girls would be like, we are, Fred. You're right. I mean, he was just such a gent.
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0: 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April Rose has Classic Rock Rewind coming up here in just a few moments. A big day for the first ever super group. She'll give you the details after we hear from Stone Temple Pilots from the debut album. This is Plush.
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1: 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On this day, back in 1966, a supergroup was formed with Eric Clapton, Ginger Baker, and Jack Bruce, soon to be a band called Cream. So the story goes that Ginger approached Clapton to form a band that played a more jazz blues sound, right? And Clapton agreed only if Jack Bruce could play bass. See, Ginger and Bruce, they had some tension, but they threw it aside in the name of rock. And they played their first unofficial show a few weeks later. Cream is said to be the first super group, which is a band of musicians who've already achieved some great fame, and we are so lucky they decided to jam. So tonight, we celebrate the very first rock and roll supergroup, Cream, on Classic Rock Rewind. I'm April Rose, and this is Steve Gorman Rocks.
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0: Cream White Room on Steve Gorman Rocks. Eric Clapton, Jack Bruce, and Ginger Baker. All three names ring out. Now, Eric Clapton is the most famous. He's the man who's had the most successful career, in not just as Eric Clapton, of course. Cream, Blind Faith, Derek and the Dominoes, and then EC himself. Eric has been one of those staples now for 60 years, right in the middle, right in the epicenter of what was going on in rock and roll music. But Jack Bruce and Ginger Baker, no slouches themselves. As a drummer, I never said like I was one of Ginger Baker's disciples. I love his playing, but it never hit me to inspire me directly. I never listened to Ginger Baker and felt connected to it. I can appreciate it, and I love it. You know, I would listen to Ringo Starr and then John Bonham, and that felt like me. I'm not comparing myself to those drummers. I'm just telling you the connection I felt. Ginger Baker is in that other group of drummers where I go, man, I love everything that guy does, and it would never occur to me to even try to sound, or more importantly, feel like Ginger Baker. It's Steve Gorman Rocks on 95 KGGO.
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AC/DC with Thunderstruck from Razor's Edge, 1991 on Steve Gorman Rocks. The album actually came out in 90, but that song took over the world in 91. On the Monsters of Rock tour, 1991 in Europe, AC/DC was the headliner, and they opened every show with that song. And let me tell you, I would stand on the side of that stage because my band, the Black Crowes, was the opening act for that tour. I'd stand on the side of the stage and watch them play. And every night, it would be the end of the day. Like, our set had been at 3 in the afternoon. Now it's 9 at night. I've watched 4 other bands play since my band finished. Tired. Usually a few drinks in me. I would watch Thunderstruck, and it would be like the roosters were cawing, and it was time to wake up. I was wide awake every single night after Thunderstruck would obliterate the audience. Some of the most exciting memories I have in the music business are simply watching AC/DC light the world on fire night after night with Thunderstruck. Rockin' Des Moines, the mighty 95 KGGO.

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Bon Jovi kicking off the final hour of the night. You Give Love a Bad Name on Steve Gorman Rocks. We got Thin Lizzy, Van Halen, Billy Idol, The Stones. A lot of great music still to come this hour. Right now, how about Living Color? This is Cult of Personality. Rockin' Des Moines, the mighty 95 KGGO.

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0: It's time for Questionable Wisdom on Steve Gorman Rocks. 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
2: Mm-hmm.
1: Now, Cassidy wants to know if she's a jerk for telling her mother-in-law that she can no longer babysit her child.
2: Oh, this sounds fun.
1: Right? So here's what happened. Her mother-in-law watches the kids while Cassidy and her husband are at work. But on three separate occasions, her mother-in-law has taken Cassidy's daughter to the pet store and came home with critters. Okay, now first it was a fish, then a hamster, and now, Steve, literally they got a bird, a parakeet.
2: Oh, my God.
1: Cassidy doesn't want to be the bad guy and return the animals, but her house is turning into a zoo. Steve, what should she do?
2: Return the animals immediately and tell your mother-in-law yes. that she's completely out of her ever picking mind. What kind of adult does
1: it's
2: that?
1: Amazing.
2: You don't saddle your son and his wife and their kids with animals that they don't get themselves. That's so incredibly disrespectful. And Cassidy, I'm 100% on your side. Get rid of those animals. And when your daughter is heartbroken, say mm-hmm. this is your grandmother's fault. Because it is. I can't imagine how much rage would swell in my central nervous system as my child looked at me like, isn't it great? And I'm thinking, no, we're going right back and returning this thing.
1: What about if they came back with a snake for your kid?
2: Well, then I'd go to prison because murder is illegal.
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1: Sometimes you just gotta be honest. Like Dio was when he took Ozzy Osbourne's spot in Black Sabbath in 79.
2: There is no more Black Sabbath with Ozzy Osbourne in it. I find the man to be stupid, totally devoid of intelligence, an animal. I doubt very much that Ozzy could carry a tune if you put a radio in a suitcase and gave it to him in his hand.
1: Okay, Dio, maybe not that honest.

Van Halen, Why Can't This Be Love from 5150, the first album with Sammy Hagar in the place of David Lee Roth. Billy Idol's going into the Rock and Roll Hall of Fame this year, and I'd say it's about dang time. Here's White Wedding. It's Steve Gorman Rocks on 95 KGGO.

Billy Idol on Steve Gorman Rocks. One of Billy Idol's most famous songs, Rebel Yell, was inspired by him seeing Keith Richards at an event in London. Keith had a bottle of Rebel Yell whiskey in his hands, and Billy was like, oh, I like that, Rebel Yell, and took that idea and ran with it. Keith Richards has been inspiring musicians and rockers, and for that matter, actors, painters, poets, for well over 60 years. Keith has just always been this character, this caricature almost of a rock star that is endlessly cool, endlessly curious, endlessly delivering riff after riff after riff. I mean, you know, everything you've ever heard about Keith Richards is probably true. Every story ever told probably happened, and the man just keeps on rolling along. The new Stones album, Foreign Tongues, top to bottom, fantastic. 1978's Some Girls, top to bottom, fantastic. This from that album is Beast of Burden. It's Steve Gorman Rocks on 95 KGGO.

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1: I'm just curious, what I gotta do to get on air and let my wife and kids hear me, or just let me hear myself? Hell, let me know.
0: Well, you've done it. Call 844-446-7626. And Steve Gorman Rocks will put you on the air.

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1: It's July 16th on Steve Gorman Rocks. It is time to look back. How about a history lesson, April?
2: I am ready, strapped in, ready to go.
1: On this day in 1969, the Beatles, in the studio recording what would become the Abbey Road album, worked on not one but two different songs written by George Harrison. Here Comes the Sun, a song he wrote walking around the garden at Eric Clapton's house, and Something, the song that he wrote for his first wife, Patty, a song that Frank Sinatra called the greatest love song ever written. On this day in 1966, Jack Bruce, Ginger Baker, and Eric Clapton formed the band Cream.
2: Best supergroup ever.
1: And they were only around for 2 years. That's it. 2 years, in and out, wham, bam, thank you, ma'am. Oh! On this day in 1962, Capitol Records in America signed the Beach Boys. And that meant that for the rest of all time, we'd have to listen to those awful harmonies. Rockin' Des Moines, the mighty 95 KGGO.
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27: Yeah, whatever. Steve's a rock star. He's played with Aerosmith, AC/DC, Metallica, blah, blah, blah, boring.
28: But have you heard his impression of Steven Tyler?
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0: Led Zeppelin, Houses of the Holy on Steve Gorman Rocks. That's what they referred to their concert venues as over the years. They were like, it's time to go to the House of the Holy. Their shows were very communion-esque and had a bit of a religious overtone to them. And so that's where that sentiment came from. That's going to do it for us tonight, April. I think we've enjoyed our little House of the Holy tonight, have we not?
1: I feel like we should treat it more like House of the Holy. We need those little communion wafers as snacks and the grape juice that they pass out. I'm doing air quotes, grape juice, right?
0: Tell you what, you bring the wafers, I will handle the wine, and then maybe we'll see if we can't get into a whole lot of trouble with the network tomorrow night. Same time, same place, possibly perfect. Drunk. We'll see you then. Cheers. Rockin' Des Moines, the mighty 95 KD.

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1: It's time once again to escape to another world where the rock is always just right. And your seasoned host is never short on stories to share. So sit back and immerse yourself in a Thursday edition of Alice's Attic with Alice Cooper.
2: Top of the evening, friends. How's your 16th of July going? It's the 197th day of the year, and I hope your summer's going swimmingly. Your Uncle Alice has been busy, but not too busy for you. I got a little break right now. Just finished a European tour in Italy. And all the shows were absolutely great. Big, big audiences every single night. Got some time off, and then I go to England and start rehearsing with the Vampires for the next leg of the tour in Europe again. Okay, moving on for Alice's Attic this evening. We'll go back to 1978 for my countdown. Plus, might even spin your favorites from Aerosmith, Kiss, Blue Oyster Cult. So let's kick things off right now.
1: Alice's Attic with Alice Cooper.

0: It's all the hits from coast to coast on Cooper's Countdown. And now more from your host.
1: Looking back at the year of 1978, I do believe that disco was at its height. Saturday Night Fever came out in 1977. And thank God it's Friday in 1978. And people were dancing on roller skates to A Freak by Chic. Disco was our deadly enemy. It was keeping us off the radio. Disco was just so huge. So it became our enemy. But of course, there's always rock and roll, no matter what year. Funny guy and great guitarist, number five, yes, Joe Walsh, with his long story song, Life's Been Good, which is one of the greatest records ever made. Foreigner were sitting at number four with a song I still play here on Alice's Attic, Double Vision. A man who is currently on tour with Tom Morello on guitar at number three, Mr. Bruce Springsteen with Prove It All Night. At number two is a friend of mine from Detroit, Bob Seger, with a tune about those Hollywood nights in Hollywood Hills. And it's one of my favorite bands at the top of the charts, the Stones, with their disco-flavored hit. They were smart enough to stay Stones, but they got that doot, doot, doot, doot, I miss you, number one.

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1: Good evening, Uncle Alice. I'm writing to you about the late Walter Perezader, a founding member of the band Chicago. Passed away last week, but his spirit lives on. Hear him play the alto sax solo like a snake charmer on Just You and Me, or the tender poetic flute on Color My World. Walter's sax solos brought me to my knees. I was fortunate to attend my Chicago concerts when Walter was always there. I will miss him. Blow those horns. Hey, thanks, Uncle Alice. Keep on rocking. Scott Green, your crazy nephew. Walter was 81, member of Chicago, until his retirement in 2017. And we did a lot of shows early on with CTA, Chicago Transit Authority, before they became Chicago. So we knew those guys, all those guys, did literally 50 to 60 shows with CTA. All right, thanks for writing in, Scott. We'll be right back with This Day in Rock. That isn't so sad.
0: Alice Cooper will be right back with more insanity after this break.
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0: Come. Good things come to those who wait. So here's more rock on Alice's Attic with Alice Cooper.

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0: Are you enjoying this rock? Alice will be back very soon. Here's some more.
1: Rumors spread around. United Texas town. Right the shack outside the game. You know what I'm talking about. 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

0: 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Tell us about it, Coop.
1: On July 16, 1973, Blue Oyster Cult played a show in New York City's Central Park as part of the Schaefer Music Festival. 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BOC played Central Park a second time in 1976 at the Woolman Rink there. Always one of the better bands around, Blue Oyster Cult. And of course, if you need more cowbell, this is the song.

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14: Mainly clear overnight with a low of 73. South winds around 5 miles per hour.
2: mainly sunny skies. Friday, high of 93. Lows level off around 75. Friday night, clear skies. Ample sunshine and dry Saturday and Sunday, mid-90s. Saturday, low 90s by Sunday. I'm Weatherology meteorologist Paul Trombley. Currently 79.
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9: When you turn on the radio, you should find someone there who's a pal, a buddy, a BFF. What you don't expect is for your very own late night pal to be a member of the Rock and Roll Hall of Fame. But then again, this ain't your average rock and roll rodeo. Confide in him now, and you shall be rewarded. It's Alice's Attic with Alice Cooper.
14: Mutants, minions, and moms, greetings from your Uncle Alice. I'm here to provide you with rock, talk, trivia, and whatever rhymes with all that. 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And don't forget, I love hearing from you guys. Comments, complaints, criticisms, questions. 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I can take them all. Don't worry. I've got thick skin. 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
2: I'm not sure if Bad Company does a lot of cover songs, but when they do, they pick good ones. Here's a classic song written by the songwriting team of Jerry Lieber and Michael Stoller, who wrote Hound Dog for Elvis. Even though Hound Dog was actually done first, Big Mama Thornton, I think it was. They wrote Jailhouse Rock and so many other hits. It was the Coasters who first had the hit with his song, which is called Young Blood. Here's Paul Rogers and his company with their version of Young Blood, Bad Company.

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2: I appreciate that so many fans dress up when they come out to my concerts, or on Halloween, or maybe you just dress like me on Thanksgiving. So it was back in 1973 when my first official mascara came out. It was called Whiplash, marketed as unisex mascara. The tagline was, whip some on your friends. Liberate your eyes. Whip your eyes into shape. It's apparently a very, very rare item these days, but back in the day, it sold for less than $3 a tube. If you tried to buy it now, being that there's so few out there, you'd probably be paying thousands. So there you have it, all my makeup-wearing men, women, and children out there. Whip your eyes into shape.
0: Alice will be right back.
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14: Huge, massive news. Not only do I love television, but I love it when other people love television. Yeah. I want to hear the stories. Christy buying a new TV. Is this true?
15: I've had the same TV, and this is not a joke. Since 1984, I have a console television that we still watch.
16: Console? Console television?
15: It's been like a weird thing.
16: That's no longer in the dictionary, console television, is it? They took that out.
14: Tonight, Bonanza in living color on your console television.
15: God bless, my sister bought a new TV, and she talked me into buying it, and they delivered it over the weekend.
14: Yeah.
15: Oh.
17: Did you watch some...
15: I watched more football. It is high def, but I don't have the high def receiver, so I have to get that, I guess.
16: Ah, the tricky part.
15: Yeah.
14: I can come over there and install that for you if you'd like me to.
15: Yes, it's high def.
17: Nice. Lay some cable, would you?
14: Yeah, that's right.
16: Lay some cable.
14: Make her yell stuff, you know.
17: Well, it's not really laying cable in your case.
16: No, no. More of a...
14: So really just a connector. It's not really the cable at all, is it?
17: More like a mini plug, really. Like the thing you have on headphones.
0: Yo. Alice Alice's Attic with Alice Cooper. And

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1: Where did the band Buffalo Springfield get their name? From road fixing equipment called a steamroller, which the band saw in use on Fountain Avenue in Los Angeles. The company that made them was based in Springfield, Ohio. Their logo was a buffalo, so on the steamroller it said Buffalo Springfield. Now, see, I always thought that when you were buffalo hunting in the 1800s, you were using a Springfield rifle. So I thought that was the connection. And it all boils down to who cares. Mr. Soul, Buffalo Springfield.

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0: 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Unless, of course, the game is rock, paper, scissors. Then you can count on our faithful host to choose rock every single time. He's got his microphone on, and his leathers are just back from the cleaners. It's Alice's Attic with Alice Cooper.
16: How's your evening going? I'm Alice Cooper, forsaking my TV time to play classic rock for you. You start messing with my golf, it will be a corporal punishment for you. So, yeah, you can mess with other things, but not that. Let's keep you in my good graces, though. Turn this up.
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1: The Wolf of Wall Street is a pretty great film starring Leonardo DiCaprio, Jonah Hill, and Margot Robbie. The soundtrack album is equally intriguing. The movie itself featured 60 songs with 16 cuts, making it into the official soundtrack. One of those is Billy Joel's song, Moving Out, which has a lyric about immigrant kids trying to make it big in the U.S., which suits the Wolf of Wall Street story. Now, the idea was is to portray Wall Street as the biggest rock and roll party. People would picture it as when you get so much money, you can just do anything. It was actually pretty surrealistic in an exaggerated way, but it did get a little dirty. Here's tonight's Movie Music Madness song, Moving Out.

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0: Alice's Attic with more of Alice's email.
1: Hi, Alice. I recently lost my mom. Very suddenly and unexpectedly, she was 78, and I really wanted you to know what a fan she had been of yours. She followed you since your very first album and had tickets to see you in the UK this year, despite being in her late 70s. She was so independent, and the thought of coming to one of your gigs and singing along with other fans whilst wearing her Alice Cooper t-shirt was such a thrill. In 1992, she had a liver transplant, and after a successful operation, she had a 6-week stay in the hospital, and your Poison album and Hey Stupid album kept her sane. I cannot express to you how hard she found the weeks after her operation, but she had a Walkman with your tapes on repeat. She always says that you got her through. I know she would have loved to have met you, so I hope it is okay that I write and let you know. I will be playing Alice Cooper, Hey Stupid, at her funeral. I think it will shock some of her friends, but many of them knew how much she loved you. Many thanks for all your music and being such an inspiration for her, her daughter, Hannah. Wow, well, how sweet is that? That's really, really, really nice. I'm sorry that you lost your mom, Hannah. Thank you. If you want a chance to have your email read on the show, send it our way at alice@aliceisattic.com, and I'll be right back.
0: Alice will be back in a moment.
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7: All right, this magician, he gets his job on a cruise ship. Mm-hmm. So he's working his cruise ship, and he does his act every night in the front row. Is the captain of the ship with a parrot on her shoulder.
8: Mm-hmm.
7: So every night he does his act. Well, by the third night, the parrot starts figuring out his magician's act.
8: Mm-hmm.
7: So he starts heckling the magician. And, you know, it's in his sleeve. It's under his hat. His assistant has it. So that night, they hit an iceberg, and the ship goes down. The magician wakes up floating on a piece of driftwood, and the parrot is sitting on the end of the driftwood, and they stare at each other for 2 days and don't say a word. Mm-hmm. They just look at each other all mad. Finally, the bird goes, I give. Where's the boat?
0: G-O. Alice's Attic with Alice Cooper. Pressing play on more rock.

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1: Where did Tom Petty write the song American Girl? In Encino, California, in the book Conversations with Tom Petty, he said, I was living in an apartment where I was right off the freeway. I remember thinking that that sounded like the ocean to me. That was my ocean, my Malibu, where I heard the waves crash, but it was just the cars going by. I think that must have inspired the lyric. She stood alone on her balcony. Yeah, she could hear the cars roll by out on 441 like waves crashing on the beach. I used to live right on the freeway in Hollywood. You got used to the cars going by, but Porsches sounded like mosquitoes. You could hear a Porsche coming a mile away. It was like, and you know how when a mosquito gets too close to your eardrum and you hear that, that's the only thing that would wake you up, because I could tell when a Porsche was coming. Anyways, I've had that problem myself, living on the freeway like that. American Girl, Tom Petty.

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10: Who wouldn't be interested in used straitjackets, top hats, guillotines, and leather pants? There's even a lava lamp from his first L.A. apartment. But amongst the flotsam and jetsam of an extraordinarily interesting life are the tantalizing tales that only a Rock and Roll Hall of Famer could deliver. 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
14: 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I guess I'm a Funkle. And sure, I'm cool, but I'm not going to let you smoke, drink, or read dirty magazines. My uncles all promoted those things. They'd say, hey, what do you think about this girl? And I'd go, I don't know, I'm six. She looks like she'll never drown. Alice's Attic has a bunch of cool stuff in store for you this hour. There's a You Gotta Love the 80s segment, so get out your leathers. I also have trivia on Rush for you, and this little ditty here as well.
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2: Joan Jett started her career in the 70s with the Runaways, but hit it big in the 80s as a solo artist. 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So this segment is You Gotta Love the 80s, and we've got one from the very first year of that decade. Here's Bad Reputation, Joan Jett.

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1: Freaks, I have your facts, so without further ado... Wait a minute, one more ado. Ado. Here's that handsome Alice Cooper fellow to dish them out to you. The anatomy of a pig's neck makes it physically impossible for them to look directly up into the sky. So if a UFO goes over, they just never will see it. Dave Grohl can speak while whistling. In the 1600s, he would have been hung as a witch. Human skin lacks direct receptors for liquid, so the feeling of wetness is an illusion created by your brain blending temperature, pressure, and movement. And finally, when wet, a single strand of hair can stretch up to 30% of its length and can carry up to 100 grams of weight. Huh. Well, that's it for this evening's facts. You're welcome, my beloved little freaks. Yes, it's all my own hair. I do not wear a wig or a rug. My hair is with me forever.
0: What? You think radio this brilliant is free? We'll be back with more amazing Alice Cooper after the break.
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6: We're speaking with Mike Armstrong, comedian, former cop in Kentucky. 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
1: What band won the award for favorite new heavy metal hard rock artist at the 1992 American Music Awards? The answer is Firehouse, who formed in 1984 in Richmond, Virginia. They moved to Charlotte, North Carolina, where the band signed with Epic Records in 1989, put out a bunch of power ballads. They continued touring and putting out albums over the years, although, sadly, singer CJ passed away in 2024 due to colon cancer. Firehouse, I don't remember ever doing any gigs with them, but I remember that they were around, and this song was around, Don't Treat Me Bad.

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0: 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It's Alice's Attic with Alice Cooper.
1: What's up, attic dwellers? 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I'm one, and more are on the way. That song, Clones, was a surprise hit for us. It went to number 7, I think, in the top 10. No, I'm not going to play Clones, so you, in the back there, can stop jumping up and down and going, ooh, ooh.
0: Alice's Attic with Alice Cooper.

0: ready for more Attic Classics in a few on Alice's Attic with Alice Cooper. 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
1: How about we hear some foot stomping music for tonight's Attic Classic? That's actually the name of the song I'm going to play. Pretty descriptive, right? It's by Grand Funk on their 1972 album E Pluribus Funk, and was written by the bands Don Brewer and Mark Farner. Now, we used to do a song called Foot Stomping. Everybody young and old learns how to rock and roll. Da da da, something new. 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Doom, foot stomping, foot stomping. Very first song that the Earwigs, the very first band version of Alice Cooper ever learned, was Foot Stomping. But not that version, not that song. Okay, here we go. Foot stomping.

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1: 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I had art class over the lunch hour in high school, and this show was playing every single day in the background while we worked, if that's what you'd call it. It's been a long time since then, but I still crank up the classic rock every chance I get. Some things just never change. And that's kind of what we're about at Skylabs Audio in Valley Junction. 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
1: 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Some things just never change. And that's kind of what we're about at Skylabs Audio in Valley Junction. 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I'm excited to see what Jack's going to play next. Aren't you?

0: Alice's Attic with more of Alice Cooper's email.
1: I just wanted to tell you that I saw you in concert during the late 70s or early 80s. You had the best concert opening. There was a big screen and you running down a railroad track and you ran through it and started with "The Telephone Is Ringing." I still remember that as probably the best concert opening ever. Thanks, Ron Carbosh. Yeah, that was called the Magic Screen. And I would break this gravestone down that had my name on it and then start running towards the audience. And when I got to the size of the actual Alice Cooper, I would pop through the screen onto the stage live. One dimension, flat dimension, two real. And I would disappear off the film. The things, the aliens that were chasing me would come up against the screen and they couldn't get through. And then finally they figured out how to get through and they popped off the screen. And then I ran back into the screen and I was back on film again. Everybody talks about this as being the greatest opening they ever saw. And I would like to do it again. I'd like to find a way to get that and do it again. All right, more to come.
0: Your teller of Detroit stories, Alice Cooper, will return after these messages.
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And he's up there. What's that? Hawaiian noises.

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1: Def Leppard singer Joe Elliott had a Mott the Hoople cover band. 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The Down and Outs. 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Here's one from Joe's main band, though. Let's Get Rocked, Def Leppard.
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14: 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From the Extreme Roofing and Siding Weather Center, this is 95 KGGO Weather.
15: Mainly clear overnight with lows around 73. Southwest winds around 5 miles per hour. Slight chance for storms Friday, 93. Lows around 75. Friday night, clear skies. Sunny skies and dry Saturday and Sunday, mid-90s. Saturday, low 90s by Sunday. I'm weatherology meteorologist Paul Frombley. Currently, it's 76 degrees.
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3: 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There's not a comma there. They said no more.
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1: The Big Bopper.
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1: This Willie Nelson country classic just got a whole lot more classier.
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1: And this catchy Broadway hit is even catchier with this catchy catchphrase.
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1: Wow. 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
16: 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Hello, my honey.
17: 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Hello.
18: My God, that was beautiful. Just say what's on your mind. We're in the O'Reilly Auto Parts Studios. 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
18: Hello, hello, hello. Jess Hooker at the news desk.
20: Hello.
18: There's Wilbur Griswold is here. Good morning. You know, my dad's name was Wilbur. My grandfather's name was Wilbur. I don't know how I dodged the Wilbur bullet.
21: No kidding.
18: Feel free to call me Wilbur.
21: Most famous Wilbur?
18: Wilbur Wright.
22: Mr. Ed.
18: Mr. Ed.
21: You know, Wilbur.
18: I can't help but notice, and I have my headphones on, he said that in a snarky manner. Mr. Ed.
21: Well, I mean, it's Mr. Ed's a friend, buddy.
22: What's snarky?
21: I think Wilbur Wright may be slightly more famous, depending on your age.
18: Yeah. Wilbur Post, of course, is who you're talking about.
21: Are there any presidents that were named Wilbur?
18: Sure. Wilbur Henry Harrison?
21: Mm-hmm.
18: No?
21: All I remember is...
18: Does that sound right, though?
21: Wilbur Mills, some Washington guy that ended up with Fanny Fox.
18: Yeah.
21: Some whore.
18: F-A-N-N-E Fox with two X's.
21: Yeah.
18: Not her real name, by the way.
21: Have you introduced everybody? I got lost.
18: There's Josh Arnold.
22: Okay. Hey, Wilbur.
18: There's the snarky Ace Cosby.
22: Wilbur.
18: Thank you very much. I'm Wilbur, and hello.
21: I don't like to... start the show in a negative way.
20: God bless.
22: That's not true.
18: Son of a...
21: You can't just lie on here.
18: You know, it's almost as if you do want to...
21: I'm going to put a positive spin on this.
18: All right.
21: And would you like it to be in the form of a quiz for Ms. Hooker, or do you want to be just to tell you outright what I'm talking about?
18: I want you to do what you want to do, baby.
21: Okay, I'd like
18: right
21: you to
18: ahead.
21: Listen to something very carefully.
18: All right.
21: This is 36 seconds of quality cinema. This is the audio from a movie.
18: Now, is this actually a movie or one that we redid?
21: No, this is an actual movie.
18: All right. Okay.
21: Starring a couple of excellent actors, many excellent, including George C. Scott.
22: If we know what it is, would you rather us not just shout it out?
21: Yes.
22: Okay.
18: He just said it. I've been here 4 decades. I know exactly what he's going to play.
22: Yes, I do.
21: So we'll see.
18: But I don't think Jess has heard this or is aware of it. Maybe she is. I don't know.
21: Yeah, now the scene I can set the scene for you. George C. Scott is looking for his daughter who has run away.
20: Okay.
21: She's a young adult.
20: Okay.
21: And he is posing as the producer of a pornographic movie trying to see if he can find his daughter because apparently she has appeared in a porno. Okay. So he goes out to Los Angeles looking for his daughter, and he pretends he's a producer hosting a fake audition, and a series of pornographic actors are coming in.
5: Okay, can you tell me what year it is?
21: In the movie?
22: Late 70s.
18: Okay. Yeah, maybe early 80s, yeah. Late 70s. Yeah.
21: This guy comes in for the audition with George C. Scott.
6: I'm Dick Black. You're doing a porno movie, right?
8: Right.
6: Then I'm the man for you.
8: Well, I'm glad to meet you, Mr. Black, but I'm afraid you're not exactly the type we're looking for.
6: You mean because I'm black?
8: No, just not the type.
6: What do you mean, not the type? Man, don't you know who I am? I'm Big Dick Black. I've done more porno movies than you ever saw. I work with Harry Reams, Johnny Wye. Not the type? I'm a woman's dream.
8: I'm sorry, Mr. Black. I'm sure you're very good, but at the moment, I just don't have anything for you. Comes up, I'll be happy to give you a call.
6: I knew this was a scam. This is bull.
21: Oh, that's so great.
5: Okay.
21: Do you know who that is?
5: I don't.
21: Very fine actor. You perhaps would know him better from maybe Private Benjamin,
18: mm-hmm.
21: or he was the cop on.
18: He was in a lot of
21: Sanford
18: TV.
21: And Son.
18: Yeah.
5: Okay.
21: Hal Williams, the great actor Hal Williams. What now?
5: Oh yeah, 227. Okay, yeah, thank you. Yes.
21: He died at the age of 91.
18: Oh no!
21: A couple days ago.
18: Yeah. Son of a gun.
21: Born in Columbus, Ohio.
18: Yes, sir. Yeah.
21: He
18: now
21: was,
18: you're saying it right.
21: He was born Halroy Candace Williams.
18: What's that middle name?
21: Candace.
10: Oh,
21: Candis.
10: I thought you said cannabis, like cannabis and Canada combined.
21: Sorry. Mr. Williams, actually, an interesting guy. He was a corrections officer, a postal worker. Moved to Hollywood kind of late in life and was best known, I guess this says, Officer Smitty Smith on Sanford and Son, Harry Foster on The Waltons, and Sergeant Ted Ross in Private Benjamin. That was a big movie.
18: Yeah, Goldie Hawn.
5: Yeah.
21: And as you pointed out, NBC sitcom 227. Mm-hmm. And his film credits include The Rookie, Guess Who, and Hardcore. that is a great bit of acting.
18: To follow that up, go ahead, tell her the rest of the story.
21: Yeah,
18: that audio clip.
21: And I cut part of that out.
5: Yeah.
21: Because he says, I've got a hung on me.
5: Oh, okay.
18: Bragging about that and bragging about how many completions in a day, if he was working a full day.
5: Okay. Well, you want to know what you're getting.
18: It's exactly
21: good.
18: Right.
21: It is good. In the early days of, when I can almost put a date on this, Bob and I had a couple of really nice tape decks. When we were up in Harbor Springs, they're still floating around somewhere. But we would take stuff and edit it, and we taped that what you just heard off of a TV feed, and then this was the big day of the answering machine.
5: Okay.
21: I know they don't really exist now, but that was the coolest thing. If you had, and as a joke, we had a we'd be arrested for this now. We would be fired so fast. We had a receptionist at the radio station, mm-hmm. which, by the way, for those of you that know radio, there hasn't been a receptionist at a radio station in 10 years. We had a receptionist. She was a very shy girl from Indiana.
5: Okay.
21: Very sweet girl. But we would put things on our answering machine and then ask her to call it to watch her response. So we put that, and we'd do something else the next day.
5: Yeah.
21: And we had this really cool four-track, one-way TAC recorder, so we could do some cool stuff. So we put that on there one day, on the answering machine. So if you called, instead of saying, hi, you've reached Bob and Tom, blah, blah, blah, you got it. You got this, you got to hear this.
6: I'm Dick Black. You're doing a porno movie, right?
8: Right.
6: Then I'm the man for you.
21: And then it would go on to about Big Dick Black's protruding
18: attribute. Tom, I'd like to leave a message. Your mother's in the hospital. I'm not sure what's going on there.
21: My mom called.
5: Yeah,
10: novelty answering
18: machine.
10: You know
18: what? Your mom always got in the way of our fun pranks.
21: And she, I can remember. I wish I had the... Then she goes,
18: it's your grandma.
21: She goes,
18: boy, oh boy.
21: She goes, well, I think I called the right number. If this is Tom... Poor mom.
5: Oh,
21: it's a classic. But
18: next to that, when I labeled the TV in the office, instead of W, whatever, I put up instead of CNN.
21: we never
18: F you. Yeah,
21: remember there was another era. This would have been 90s.
18: Yeah,
21: when probably. When you, not every station necessarily had a floating logo or whatever.
5: Oh,
21: and,
5: okay,
21: and you could
5: yeah.
21: You could put, what is it, a Chiron, they call it, or something?
18: Yeah, when you switch to the channel, it would show you the number and then what
21: it
18: channel
21: would light
18: it
21: up what channel it was. Yeah. And he, of course.
5: Oh, nice.
21: Had a, instead yeah. of oh, yeah. instead of CNBC, it was
5: sure.
21: apparently a Columbia University.
18: Naval Technology.
21: Of Northern Tennessee or something. Well, anyway, so sad news about Hal Williams, but had a great career.
18: Kind of breaks my heart.
21: Yeah. Yeah. Big Dick Black. And by the way, I think, I'll have to check this, I think in the credits, they credit the character as being named Dick Black, B-L-A-Q-U-E.
0: Nice.
21: I think.
5: Okay.
21: Let me check that. I'm not sure, but I remember seeing that at some point. So anyway, we'll move on. A little salute to Big Dick Black. We'll have more history coming up. Now, you want to give me a sports preview?
18: Sure. We've got the Southport, England. The British Open is underway, and a big-time surprise, your leader after the first round. LeBron has still not made up his mind. If you don't remember history, you're doomed to repeat it. I'm not sure where he's going to take his talents this time, but we're going to keep an eye on LeBron.
21: Your thoughts, Willie? You're the big NBA fan.
0: I don't know, man. It's
18: you know what they're saying? Bam, Giannis now, and LeBron in Miami.
0: That could be fun. I don't think I care. My whole life, LeBron has been taking the Pacers out in the East in the playoffs. We're finally going to be good again. If he comes back to the East, I will not like that. But yeah, he's going to have a little, you know, retirement tour.
21: Would, for nostalgic sake, would he go back to Cleveland?
18: That makes the most sense to me, but I'm from Ohio too, so I don't know.
0: I think Cleveland makes a lot of sense.
18: Yeah.
0: He would make a lot of people very
18: Cleveland's
0: happy.
18: A damn fine team right now.
21: Does he still have a house there?
18: Oh, I'm sure he does, in Akron or whatever. Yeah, I bet he does.
21: All right.
18: Well, what else was I saying before you interrupted me?
21: I was trying to get something interesting.
18: The Major League Baseball game between the Mets and the Phillies Thursday in Philadelphia moved up because...
21: Smoke.
18: Smoky skies. That's right.
21: Did you see...
18: Smoky.
21: Yesterday we mentioned the Mackinac Bridge, which is the incredibly beautiful bridge that goes up to the UP. And it looked like San Francisco. It looked like it was foggy. They had to slow down the speed limit because there was so much of that smoke. And then did you see any of the pictures of LaGuardia? There was a thing on the news last night. They show a plane landing and you can't see anything.
5: Ugh.
21: And the New York skyline is just amazing. And it's I guess they were saying outside of Cleveland, Ohio, you walk around, it smells like you can smell someone's got a fire going.
5: Yeah.
21: So a lot of smoke.
18: The World Cup final this Sunday, 3 o'clock Eastern Daylight Time. From Jets Giant Stadium in the Meadowlands, a halftime show has been announced. We'll talk about it. And a soccer fan who got a tattoo.
21: I have a question.
18: And I say keep that tattoo no matter what. It was for England winning, so, you know, that didn't happen. But if you're a fan, you're a fan.
21: Is there during the Super Bowl, the halftime is longer, right? And there have been some complaints about that, actually. But that's
18: players often said it's like two different games. Yeah.
21: Is the halftime in the final game of the World Cup the traditional time, or are they expanding it so they can?
18: No idea. But that would make sense.
21: I do understand that when they added those breaks for this tournament,
18: the hydration breaks.
21: Yeah, that it netted something like $700 million in commercial revenue. So
18: FIFA likes money.
21: Good idea. Makes sense to me. Now, we'll get to that and some other delights, including your mail. You can get a hold of us, BobandTom@BobandTom.com. 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Couple of updates. I got an update on that great story we had about the dog. Remember the Labrador, the black lab that was...
2: Found something on a trail somewhere?
21: Apparently ate the marijuana. Yeah. I got a little bit of an update on that. I wanted to check and see how that doggy was doing. So we'll cover that this morning. Also, we have... it is a national day. It's National Tattoo Day.
2: Tattoos are filthy, and the people who get them are ne'er-do-wells. And
21: let's see. In this room, we have 2.5 tattooers. Willie, Chick, and then Miss Hooker, you are taking yours off, I understand.
5: I am, yeah.
21: Okay, so that's all to be two. Josh, you don't have a tattoo, do you?
15: No.
21: Ace?
2: No.
21: No. Okay, there we go. 2.5 tattooers. And we also have...
2: I tell you this, the last one I got, which was a band around my upper arm, hurt so bad, it's going to be a while before.
21: Really?
2: It really lit.
0: What band? The Who? Kiss? Me ACDC?
2: A band around my arm.
0: Oh, okay.
2: Actually, BTS is what I got. big fan. Big fan.
21: That would be funny.
2: That is a band, right?
21: What BTS? Is the most embarrassing tattoo? We'll get Jeff Hoskey in here to tell us that.
2: Okay.
21: These are the O'Reilly Auto Parts Studios. 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
24: 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I'm excited to see what Jack's going to play next. Aren't you?

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3: Hello.
2: There's Wilbur Griswold.
4: Hey, good morning. Good
2: morning, Willie. There's Josh Arnold.
5: Hello.
2: Hello. Is that the most often used word for echoing? Hello.
6: Oh, yes. It's typically the first.
2: I bet it is. Hello.
5: Hello. Hello.
2: There's Ace Cosby.
7: Hey.
2: Hello.
8: Hello. Is echo itself a close second? Echo.
2: Echo. I bet it is.
6: Yeah.
4: You think?
2: I bet it is. Yeah. And then third is penis. Penis.
6: And then now batting, Manny Mota.
2: Mota. Mota. On deck.
9: Pedro Barbón.
2: Barbón. That's for you Reds fans. Pedro Barbón. Hello, Tom.
10: Hello. Now, this is the segment of our program where we ask you, the listener, to write us. Email is the...
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10: And we started off yesterday with a letter from a woman that had a T-shirt that said, I can drive a stick.
3: Right.
10: And the question was, if you see this on a woman, do you think that, there's kind of a... kind of a sexual, little hint there. This comes to us from Kristen. She writes, I was listening to your show. I heard the email from the lady wearing the shirt that said, I can drive a stick. I agree with Tom, which I find myself flabbergasted. I would read the shirt being a female as well as being sexual.
6: Even with a picture of a witch
3: holding
6: a broom, which is what it was.
3: Yeah, right.
8: You really have to put that context in there.
2: Yeah.
6: It changes everything.
2: Right.
6: Yeah. But you won't put that context
9: in there. Your Honor, this evidence has not been reviewed by the defense and is therefore inadmissible.
8: Yeah, you know, I can understand why.

0: he didn't include that evidence because you are a liar, so you don't want to put that in there.
1: He's an expander. Lies pretty harsh.
2: In my defense, I didn't know that until I got the other piece of paper that had the picture of the shirt on it.
3: She sent the picture later.
2: So
4: no, she didn't. It's on. It was on the same. It was on the bottom of the letter.
2: Read from top to bottom. I don't read right to left. You commie.
1: The term "jump to conclusion" was made for your father, Tom Griswold.
0: You got to stop calling people communists when you get caught in a lie.
4: He's right. I am a.
1: We could be commie any minute. Okay, yeah. So stop it.
2: Hey, the way things are going,
0: you don't want to be the old man that cried commie. Communist. Eventually, you have to call a guy a communist.
2: Although I am still pissed.
0: You?
2: That red used to mean left. Now it means right. How the hell did that happen?
4: That's not true. No, red used to mean communist.
1: Absolutely.
4: But the red and blue for Republican Democrat were not related to
1: and
4: that.
1: And you thinking communist is left is an interesting look into your
2: no,
1: brain.
2: Left always meant red.
1: Communist. I don't know if it went that far.
4: They're different.
1: And as
4: it's
1: I
4: a
1: know,
4: different thing.
2: Did you ever see the movie Reds?
1: What am I
4: yeah,
1: doing?
4: Yeah, that's about communists.
1: What am I doing? Why am I arguing? Yes, it is, lefty.
2: By the way, Kristen then writes, I am a 44-year-old female who's never grown up or grown out of the perverted stage in my life. Well, Kristen, you're our kind of people.
4: Yeah, we're glad to hear it. Oh, but, Kristen, were you to see the full shirt, I don't think you'd see anything sexual about
3: no.
4: it.
2: I still think that would be kind of, that's kind of saying I'm hot.
4: Saying I'm hot?
2: Now, if you...
1: What, do you want to grab a stick?
2: It says, I can handle a stick or whatever it says. Or drive a stick, rather. Can you drive a stick, Willie?
0: No, I can't.
4: It's a broom pun.
0: We've gone over this. But you should be the guy that knows if I can drive a stick, right?
2: I think I'm going to have to get another car.
0: Why is that?
2: Because I want to have a stick.
1: Mm. That is like, I don't know, 9 accidents waiting to happen, I think.
2: I had a 280Z 5-speed, one of the best cars I've ever had.
0: You should get one just so you put your phone down while you drive. I'm all for this. This will actually keep you driving safe.
2: Yeah, I think that's I think that's true for everybody.
3: Yeah.
2: If you're driving a stick, you're a better driver because you got to pay more attention. You got a clutch.
1: I drove a stick, but I never paid more attention. I was.
3: Is your baby car a stick?
1: I wanted to have it.
2: Do they make your baby car in a stick?
1: Oh yeah,
2: they do.
1: You can't find them. Yeah, but then
2: that'd be a good one. Find out?
1: I'm still trying. It's not over.
2: What was it? 6% of cars sold now are a stick.
1: Is that right?
2: Not very many. In any event,
1: you have something over there.
2: I do.
1: All right.
2: I'd rather have you go.
1: Okay. Dear Bob and Tom Show, I have kept this tag from my recliner for over 40 years. Heard Chick talking about the Naga yesterday. That's right. This recliner is made of actual real life Naga hide. That is the Naga hide animal.
2: Oh, wow. Yes.
1: That I think Lazy Boy made that almost famous.
2: The Naga hide animal looks like kind of a fat kitty cat with weird teeth.
1: And red eyes.
2: And didn't it have a voice?
1: It would have to. Yeah, I would think so. That was the advertising lots of cartoons back then.
2: And Naga hide is fake leather, right?
1: Yeah.
2: It still out there?
1: I'm sure they call it something like PLU leather or something like that.
3: They call it vegan leather.
1: Vegan leather? Oh. That's another one.
3: Yes.
2: What?
3: They call fake leather vegan leather.
1: Yeah.
4: Sure.
3: And charge you just as much.
2: Yeah. Oh, is this so if someone doesn't want to have animal products in their automobile?
3: Uh-huh.
2: I did not know that.
3: Yeah.
2: Wow. Well, that's handy.
1: Dear Bob and Tom Show, hello, Tom. I don't know if you remember me, but about 15 years ago, I worked in Schoolcraft, Michigan. I waitressed at a small restaurant that serves some of the best liver and onions in the area. I remember serving you and Bob on more than a few occasions while working there. I remember you both coming in, your significant others, and you'd always order the liver and onions with your onions cooked extra crispy or something like that. I can't remember exactly. I remember having a great experience serving you both, even though I knew nothing about you or the show at the time. My boss assured me you guys were big deals and told me to make sure you had a great experience.
2: Oh.
1: I guess I did because I was your server every time. Now, it's crazy to think 15 years later, I listen to your show every morning and reminisce about the times I got to serve you both liver and crispy onions. But I'm curious, do you remember, Tom, the name of the restaurant?
2: I don't.
1: I'll give you a hint. It was named after the owner's dogs. This is Cassandra.
2: Help me. What's the answer?
1: It doesn't say.
2: Oh, jeez.
1: What do you think of that? Cassandra, send us the name of
2: the... I hope the dogs didn't have those traditional dog names. Welcome to Fido's.
3: Right.
2: Here at Spots.
1: I thought this was going a lot different direction.
3: Oh, I thought this was Miller Lite and Grapes.
0: Yeah.
4: There's not a picture of a 32-year-old man on there.
1: By the way, Chick Jr. And,
4: look at his eyes.
1: You know what Warren Zevon said? I took a waitress home like I always do. Yeah. Oh,
2: I have two friends that got to meet one of their children when the child was 18.
3: No kidding.
2: Oh, yeah. You know one of them.
3: That's, oh, I do? Oh,
1: yeah. That's got to be.
2: Oh, yeah.
3: Uh-oh.
2: I'll tell you off the air.
3: That's okay.
1: That's an afternoon.
3: I love these.
1: That's a weekend.
2: Yeah. Now, this is a letter from a frequent writer, good friend of the show, from Piedmont, South Carolina. Pat Lennon writes...
1: Where airlines were invented. Piedmont.
2: You suggested, Tom, to clean dog hair from your car, take a leaf blower. So you open all the doors.
0: That's what you're doing nowadays?
2: Oh, among other things.
1: He's brought that technology into the studio. God. He has canned air that he does every morning. I'm not sure if he has it over there right now, but he'll blow it all over his work area, blowing dust all over our studio.
2: You mean
1: that's it?
2: That?
1: Yeah, and throws it just in the air, and we're coughing.
2: Yeah, you got to make sure that there's a nice breeze, and then you open the car, you blow everything out. But also, then you take one of these babies.
3: Yeah,
1: a lint roller.
2: A lint roller.
1: What do you got there? A lint roller?
2: Yeah.
3: You don't have the brush. The brush that you use on your interior to get all of the...
4: And those videos are convincing, aren't they?
3: It works. I have one.
1: Wow.
2: Yeah. That may be what this letter is about.
3: Oh, okay.
1: I have a brush with arrows on the brush to tell you which direction to go to take out the lint. Oh, yeah.
2: He goes, the leaf blower works. I've had problems with dog hair sticking to the carpet. I go over it with a vacuum cleaner, but it just moves the hairs around. It's like Velcro. It's stuck there.
3: Mm-hmm.
2: Now... Have you seen the work gloves that have rubber on the palms?
3: Yeah, that's what it is, yeah.
1: Oh, yeah, sure.
2: Get 3 pairs for $5. You brush the hairs with the rubber, it loosens it, and then you can vacuum it easily. I have a Golden Retriever and a Springer Spaniel. I can attest to you it works.
4: Yeah, but why would you ever try to change Tom's mind on how to do it?
2: No, I don't know. What is he talking about?
4: What are these gloves?
3: I don't have the rubber. They look like dishwashing gloves, but they have little bristles on them that are rubber.
2: I've got to get these.
3: But I don't have the gloves. I just have the brush. It's a really long brush like this.
2: Because I have two white dogs.
3: And yeah, I have a white dog too. That's
2: what I got in my car all the time.
1: Well, can't you just blow a hose through the interior of yours? Because there's holes in the...
3: There is, but it's just for draining water.
1: Oh. Okay.
3: Yeah.
2: An obscure request. I'm not sure I can find it.
3: Uh oh.
2: It's for a Pinkerton Bowden song that has the line, "Ain't no woman like a one-eyed goat." I'll do my best.
1: That's a great song. Ain't no woman like the one I got. And I can't remember who did it, but.
2: Oh, but.
1: I forget that Pinkerton Bowden. Yeah,
2: ain't the woman like a one-eyed goat is not necessarily.
1: They're implying bestiality.
2: Yeah,
1: are they
2: I'm not?
1: Not
2: just blind. I'm blind.
1: Oh, okay.
2: Okay, right. Very good. Back to you. What do you got?
1: Dear Bob and Tom Show, this is Tom Speak. My name is Missy. I live in West Virginia.
4: Hi, Missy.
1: Almost heaven. I've been listening to you guys since 1999.
4: Wow.
1: In 2001, I was a single parent of an amazing 4-year-old boy. We were going to Captain D's, kind of a Long John Silver's place.
4: Sure.
1: On the way in, I asked him what he wanted, and he said, "Yes, I know what I want, and I'm going to order it." We go up to the counter. The cashier is waiting. She asks for our order, and with all the enthusiasm of a very confident 4-year-old, he says, "I'd like dog biscuits."
4: I know what he means.
1: The cashier looks surprised, and of course, I'm laughing so hard I'm crying. I finally squeak out, "He means hush puppies."
2: Oh.
1: He's 29 now and will never live this down. P.S. The other day, I couldn't think of the word pants. I called him leg sleeves. Thanks a lot. It's Missy in West Virginia.
3: That's good.
4: Are you guys hush puppy fans?
1: Love.
3: Oh, gosh, yeah.
1: I love hush puppies. I love the bits of breading at the bottom of the... You can get those, right?
3: Oh, Long John Silver's.
4: At Long John Silver's, yeah. You can order just the
1: I want to say cracked one, but
4: yeah,
1: that's
4: I
1: not
4: forget.
1: Right. Yeah, it's crunchies or something, yeah.
2: So here, Bob and Tom Show. This is for Miss Hooker.
3: Okay.
2: "Like you, I am an avid baker," writes John. "Knowing Christy's profound dislike of mayonnaise, I suggest she do the following. Make a chocolate cake with fudge cream and Miracle Whip frosting."
3: Yeah, we did that.
2: You used regular mayonnaise, right?
3: Yes, I used regular mayonnaise. Yeah, I used Hellman's.
2: But you put it in the actual cake mix, am I correct? Not the frosting.
3: Yeah, not the frosting.
2: And it was wonderful.
3: Yeah.
2: So what are you substituting in a recipe when you put mayonnaise in it? Is
3: I mean, that's your eggs and your oil. That's what. That's all mayonnaise is.
2: Yeah,
1: you can make your own mayonnaise.
2: But her point is, since Christy's not here, I'm reading.
3: Yeah.
2: This. Don't tell Christy you've done that. Have her try the cake, see what she says, then tell her it's mayonnaise.
3: No, I'm on a good side. I'm not. We're not gonna test. Well,
2: it's not
3: that.
2: Like she's allergic to it. She's gonna.
3: Not like she's gonna go into
2: on-air seizures because hey, we dosed your cake.
1: You obviously have never upset her in a serious way.
3: We're not even gonna test it.
1: Let's just move along.
4: Okay, how about this?
2: How about you make one of these mayonnaise-infused chocolate cakes for me and Josh?
3: I could.
2: We'd like that.
4: Listeners don't believe us when we say Christy is the hallway bully.
1: Exactly right.
4: When these mics go off, she pushes us around and treats us so
1: I happen to be. I sit closest to the door, and I get up to go out. Sometimes she elbows me out of the way.
4: I've seen it.
1: To get to the hallway. She's awful.
4: She trips people.
1: Dear Bob and Tom Show. Yesterday, July 16th, 1945, the sun rose twice that day, my friends. 5:30, 45 seconds. Trinity test, a successful atomic test.
2: That's
1: Alamogordo, New Mexico.
2: Mountain time?
1: Eastern Daylight Time.
2: That was Eastern Daylight Time?
1: 5:39, Mountain Time. So it would be 7:39:45 our time.
3: Oh, my God. Mm.
0: I wonder if you saw it from Arizona. What time zone were they on? Because they don't even celebrate daylight
2: savings. Oh, dear God. I forgot about that.
1: My name's Kristen. I listen in Atlanta. Hello, everyone. This story for Chick regarding the Trinity test. My father-in-law, and Tom's going to love this story. And I'm waiting. He was born in Midland, Texas, late in the morning of July 16th, 1945. His father, B-17 pilot, who completed 16 bombing runs over Germany on D-Day and the weeks after, was stationed in Alamogordo in what is now known as Holloman Air Force Base to train B-17 pilots. Around 3 a.m., their time, I guess, so mountain time, he received a call that his wife was going into labor in Midland. He hopped on his motorcycle, much like Top Gun, and headed east. About 2.5 hours later, near Carlsbad, New Mexico, he saw a bright white light and felt the ground shake.
4: Crazy.
1: He stopped, shook his head, wondered what those boys were up to, and continued on his journey.
4: Wow.
1: Kristen in Atlanta.
2: Wow. Yeah, that was the first detonation of an atomic bomb in 1945 on that yesterday's date. And it was the fat boy, right?
1: Yes.
2: That was the one that was dropped on Nagasaki, if not the same type.
1: Little man went Hiroshima.
2: Yeah. I've read the Oppenheimer book,
1: Little Boy,
2: which is amazing. He was in that movie. They sort of get a lot of it right. Chain smoker, obviously super brilliant sailor, and an expert horseman.
3: Okay.
2: But one of his favorite things to do was he would like to get his guests drunk, and he would famously make all these weird cocktails.
3: Really?
2: Yeah. Can you imagine going to the smartest guy in the world's house and he's whipping you up a margarita?
3: That's fun.
1: And this is from X. We had that email a couple of minutes ago about you and Bob being at a restaurant in Schoolcraft, Michigan. You got liver and onions. The waitress sent us an email. The name of the restaurant, Schnauzer's.
2: Okay,
1: do you remember
2: that
1: one now?
2: A bell, yeah.
1: No?
2: Yeah. And
3: do you think it's possible that two guys went in there and said they were Bob and Tom?
2: Well, I mean, this many
0: the
2: years ago,
0: a little
2: I don't
0: off.
2: Know.
0: 15 years. 15
3: off,
0: years
3: yeah.
0: is not correct.
2: Could
1: it
2: be.
1: It might be. It would have to be longer than that.
2: I don't know exactly.
1: I can't remember the last time we went up to him.
2: I do love liver and onions.
3: That's true. Yeah, I do too.
2: I'm a huge
3: guy. I'm with you.
2: Josh, you're into the liver, right?
4: Yeah.
2: Chicken or beef?
4: Both. I like both. If I'm making it at home, it's beef.
3: Yeah.
1: I could eat a river of liver and an ocean of fish.
4: And actually, I get calf.
1: No kidding.
4: Yeah.
3: I have lamb at home.
4: Lamb liver?
3: Yeah.
4: How's that?
3: So good.
1: Lamb,
2: wow. Really?
1: Liver, lover?
3: Yeah, cooked rare. Perfect.
2: Wait a second. Wow. I don't think I've ever tried that.
3: Oh, yeah. You'll like it.
2: We have electricity here. I think you could whip some of that up for us.
1: So much for iron, poor blood.
3: Liver and eggs?
4: Do you soak it in milk first?
3: I don't.
4: They say, because we like the liver flavor.
3: Right,
4: but
3: yeah,
4: if
3: I do
4: you
3: too.
4: Want it a little more mild, they say go ahead and soak it in milk for a little bit and then cook
3: it. Oh, okay. I did not know that.
2: Do you ever eat liver, Willie?
0: No, but growing up, you would have it around the house.
2: And it stinks up the house.
3: Yeah.
2: And it does have a very weird mouth feel.
3: Yes.
0: I think I would like it now, but I think that when I was a kid, it was so gross, and you kind of made a show out of liking it, and I think we made a show out of not liking it.
3: Yeah.
0: Maybe I could get into it now.
3: What about chicken gizzards?
4: Yeah, I don't get them often.
3: There's no health benefits.
4: Right.
2: My dogs get those.
3: Yeah.
2: Yeah, they love them.
3: Yeah.
2: They're very tasty.
1: How about that chicken neck? You like a chicken neck?
4: I hear on her neck like a corn cob.
1: That's right. I'll be out in the backyard whittling. I'll grab me a chicken neck.
4: Give me that yard bird neck.
1: Chew it.
2: Coming up.
1: Teeth nice and white.
2: I don't know who these guys are. Well. Coming up, we have news from the world of anthropoid apes. No, of monkeys. Sorry, we have emus in the news.
0: You got monkey business.
2: We got monkey business. We got a great monkey story.
0: I found monkey business actually pretty serious business.
3: Yeah,
0: people are smuggling those things. Monkey business not always funny, you guys.
4: Right?
0: Yeah. Very dangerous monkey business.
2: This is a happy
1: monkey business. Means faces getting torn off, doesn't it?
2: That's chimp.
1: Oh, they
4: same with
1: business.
4: Horsing around. That can be very serious.
1: You're kicked in the balls by a horse. Yeah, or boy.
2: Let's see, where was he? A world record coming up in the world of basketball.
1: Someone's talking. Oh.
2: And we got for the ladies. I'm going to mansplain some menstrual news. For
3: oh, good! I can't wait.
1: On behalf of everyone, we cannot wait. Yes,
2: it is a period piece. okay, right now.
1: But you've gone in and you've done the walk, though, haven't you? You've gone in. To the pharmacy or the grocery store.
2: Are you
1: gotten
2: kidding?
1: Supplies?
3: Of
1: yeah.
3: course.
2: I have purchased tampons in the Bahamas.
1: Yeah, yeah.
2: Yes, at a store where.
1: Wow.
3: Is there anyone in this room that wouldn't do it?
4: Oh, I would. I have no problem doing it. There's zero embarrassment.
1: Yeah. Chet.
3: No, okay.
1: As a matter of fact, I would do it, walk up to the cashier and slap it down on the counter and I go, what do you think of that?
4: Yeah. I look at her and go, that's right.
1: That's right.
4: I'm a hero.
1: Well, suck on that.
4: Yeah.
2: The problem was in the Bahamas, let's just say, they didn't have the variety. I've purchased them here in the recent past.
3: Yeah.
2: And I mean, they've got more tampon types than there are salad dressings. And I think there are 100 types of salad dressings.
3: There are a lot.
2: But yeah, in the Bahamas, it was like, I'd like the Bale O' Cotton. Yeah, do they make those in a size smaller than a tennis can?
1: Okay. All right.
2: A lot of bleeders, I guess, in the Caribbean. Now, where was I? Oh, I know. Want to talk about money?
1: More than anything.
2: Maybe you're having some debt issues right now, credit cards. Everything's really expensive. We know. Shut up. I don't want to hear about how much money I owe. But if you'd like to make... Yeah, it's serious out there
1: now. It's my business.
2: I put gas in my car yesterday. Do you know that some of the gas places, they cut off when you hit $100?
1: Oh, yeah.
2: Just, that's unbelievable. So if you've got some issues, maybe you'd like to grab some of the value of the home you live in. 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
20: Everyone poops. It's not just the name of a classic potty training book. It's a universal truth. Even though everyone does it, almost no one wants to talk about it. Dr. Tricia Pasricha wants to change that. She's the author of a new book. It's called You've Been Pooping All Wrong. And she says there are three critical P's of pooping. The first is propulsion. Both the voluntary push you exert and the involuntary contractions that happen naturally within your body. Top line, when you feel the need to go, don't hold it. The second P is pliability, which refers to stool softness. The keys to this one are making sure you're drinking enough water and eating enough fiber. And the last P is for pelvic floor. If you can get your knees up above your waist while you're on the toilet, like on a stool or a garbage can or a stack of books even, that can make all the difference. I'm Dr. Sanjay Gupta, helping you live a better life.
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1: Welcome back to the Bob and Tom Show. We're in the O'Reilly Auto Parts Studios. There's Jess Hooker at the news desk.
22: Hello.
1: There's Willie Griswold.
23: Good morning.
1: Good morning. There's Josh Arnold.
24: Hey, Chick.
1: Hello, Josh. There's Ace Cosby.
25: Howdy.
1: Howdy do. And I am Chick, or Wilbur McGee, whatever. And by the way, Wilbur McGee is available in a certain underscore fashion on Instagram and X. I might take a look at that.
24: All right.
2: And that's your dad's name.
1: And my grandfather's name, yes.
2: Yeah, wow. Wilbur and Wilbur Jr.
1: Wilbur Jr. I would have been Wilbur. Well, no. My grandfather was Wilbur Charles. That answers some questions. And then dad was Wilbur Eugene.
24: All right.
1: Call my grandfather Wib.
22: What is this? Find your roots?
1: That's right. And another
22: what
1: thing.
22: What are we doing?
1: I'm related to Estes Kefauver.
2: Really?
1: I'm not sure.
24: You don't say.
1: Yeah.
2: That's a name you don't hear much.
1: Nope. The one that popped into my head.
2: Little baby Estes.
1: That's right.
2: Where was I? I just lost my place in life. I don't know what I'm doing, why I'm sitting here. Although I think the name Wilbur Jr. would be a cool name for a band.
1: Oh, really? That's not bad.
22: Okay.
2: Oh, yeah. Wilbur Jr., I could see them opening for the Strokes.
24: Yeah?
2: Yeah.
24: Nice.
2: Speaking of Wilbur's, that's one of Willie's nicknames, and you're doing a special show with Jeff Oskey coming up in Nashville, Indiana at the Story Inn Saturday night, and I bring it up because... by all accounts, the Story Inn is haunted.
22: Yeah.
2: And do you have a letter about that?
22: I do. I have a letter from Indiana Jimmy. Does he write in often? Is this a friend of ours?
24: I don't know.
22: Oh, okay.
1: First time I've heard about Indiana Jimmy.
22: Okay. He says that he has stayed at the Story Inn. It's a beautiful place, and he'll never hesitate to return. But one of the three experiences that he's had there was a little scary. And let's see... So he was staying in the Story Inn, and as they were going to sleep, it sounded like people were ballroom dancing upstairs.
1: Oh.
22: The next morning, they go to breakfast. They're talking to the owner and said, hey, our upstairs neighbors were pretty noisy. And she said, actually, there was no one staying upstairs.
24: We haven't had someone upstairs in decades.
22: Mike Mark and his wife, Michelle, went and stayed at the Story Inn and had the exact same experience where it sounded like people were walking upstairs the entire time and there was no one upstairs.
24: Wow.
22: Yeah.
23: I hate this. You know what? I think I'm safe. I do think I'm safe because I've taken mushrooms at the Story Inn and nothing scary happened.
22: Really?
23: Oh, and I think that is the ultimate test of faith.
22: That's okay. That's fair.
23: Yes. Oh, I'm not going to do that this time, by the way. We have a good show we have to do.
22: Yeah.
23: But yeah, I think I'm... I just don't like ghosts and you guys are trying to scare me. Everyone's trying to scare me. Everyone's trying to freak me out.
2: People have the wrong idea. They're happy ghosts. They're dancing ghosts.
22: Yeah, apparently
2: that's
22: ghosts
2: cool.
22: are. Yeah. Yeah.
1: Yeah, they're not off your head.
2: I think the movies are what made ghosts scary.
1: Yeah, they gave ghosts a bad name.
2: The creepy music?
22: I don't know.
2: Did you ever do the Haunted Mansion at Disney World?
22: No.
24: That's fun.
2: It's great.
22: I'm not into ghosts. I had a ghost experience as a kid and it freaked me out for life.
24: The Haunted Mansion is more cute.
22: I hope so.
24: And cool.
2: When you get toward the end, they go through this beautiful, you know, it's a classic old-time mansion like in the movies. And remember, then there are dancing ghosts. But the best part is, Will this spoil it if I tell her what they do?
22: No,
1: isn't there a very prominent cross-dresser in the Disney mansion?
2: There's a spot where you're in this car, and all of a sudden, and it's pretty dark.
1: Oh, yeah,
2: the car flips to the side.
1: And you look at a mirror.
2: And you see yourself in a mirror, and there's a ghost sitting between you.
22: Oh, that would scare me.
4: Yeah, it's cool.
2: Oh, it's
4: fun.
2: Great.
4: And the narrator is like, make sure you don't take any visitors home with you.
22: Yeah.
2: I do it every time. I'm a semi-grown adult.
4: That's fun. That's a fun ride.
2: Yeah. I'm planning my Disney trip for the fall right now.
22: Oh, nice.
2: As a matter of fact.
1: Don't know why we can't do a couple shows down there.
4: Doesn't make any sense, but hey, what are you?
2: Okay.
1: Kiss my ass. What do I mean?
4: Yeah, I guess we'll just go crap in our hats.
1: hear that, Josh? He gave us the high hat. Did you see that?
2: Someone wants to fork over 80 grand for this round of the trip. I'll be happy to have
1: to move some things around, but all right.
2: mention their name.
4: 4 or 5 days. Many times.
2: Dear Bob and Tom, I was visiting my 96-year-old dad. Oh, that's great. He was a huge music and comedy fan. I was out for a dry feeling, kind of nostalgic, knowing my time with him was limited. What are you chuckling about?
1: Why would you read that part of the letter?
23: Yeah, it's kind of a bummer.
1: It is kind of a bummer.
2: Well,
4: I would like to hear this guy's story. I think it's nice.
1: Yes, I would like to hear it without that sentence.
2: I put Spike Jones into Pandora in my car. What does that mean?
4: It's similar to a Spotify. It's a listening
1: Pandora,
4: app.
1: Spotify.
2: So this is one of those things. Is this an algorithm?
23: Yeah.
2: That searches.
23: It'll create a genre around that idea.
2: Okay. After a few songs, the famous song Der Fuhrer's Face came on.
1: Oh, yeah.
2: The next song was but the Bob and Tom Band in Camel Toe. And then the Curly Shuffle.
4: Nice.
2: That's from Gary in Cedar Rapids.
4: All right.
2: Wow. Because I love the song, The Curly Shuffle. Are you familiar with that, Willie?
23: You know what? I am, and I'm not sure if I'm proud of that.
4: Mm-hmm. Oh, gosh, if you're not, then you need to leave. It's one of the finer one-hit wonders of the 80s.
2: And then Gary from Cedar Rapids is kind enough to write, P.S. I'm apologizing right now for mentioning this, because I know it'll ruin everyone's day except for Tom. Tom, after The Curly Shuffle, they played Hungarian Goulash by Alan Sherman. Again, I apologize to everyone for mentioning it.
1: All right.
2: I love Alan Sherman. This is the season. Hello, Mata. Hello, Fada. A classic.
1: If there was ever an example of perfect timing in popular culture, it would be Alan Sherman. Yeah. He would not have been popular at any other time in the history of the world than when he was.
2: I
1: can't tell you.
2: Is there anybody like that?
1: What a bunch of claptrap.
2: Is there anybody like that? I mean, the Weird Al peaked in the early 80s.
4: Well, he didn't peak in the early 80s. No. I think he peaked with Even Worse.
2: What was that?
4: His Bad.
22: The
4: album Bad.
2: Okay.
1: Remember, I'm Fat, or what was it? Yeah. Was that Fat for Bad?
4: But he continued to stay relevant.
2: Yeah, but I mean...
4: But Alan Sherman has.
2: Yeah, are there any... What's the last time a really silly song went to number one on the Billboard chart?
4: Oh, probably that Minecraft thing, that Chicken Shack.
1: Oh, yeah.
22: Baby Shark.
23: Chicken Jockey?
1: What about... Yeah. Was CeeLo the FU song? Was that considered?
2: But that's not
1: kind of a fun
2: Hello
1: song.
2: Mudda Hello Fada.
23: It's novelty ish.
1: Well, don't act
23: saying,
1: like
23: Hello.
4: No, the CeeLo song gets played.
1: Yeah.
2: Well, I
4: know. Hello Mudda Hello Fada just doesn't get the airtime.
2: That's because
1: you want to guess the percentage of our.
2: That's because the left wing commies that run the.
4: Well, some of them are against Alan Sherman.
1: Oh, he was on a list. He was in front of Joe McCarthy. Damn right he was.
2: Okay.
1: Tell me something, Mr. Sherman. What am I holding in my hand?
2: And I still contend the band Lynyrd Skynyrd is named after that line in that song.
1: Nope.
2: You remember Lynyrd Skynyrd?
1: I've seen 4 documentaries about, and they all say it's the gym teacher,
23: gym coach,
1: Lynyrd
23: yeah.
1: Skynyrd.
2: My source on that is Tim Wilson. We are in the O'Reilly Auto Parts studios.
1: I love Tim, but he's... Now, see what you made
2: okay,
1: me do.
2: Okay, sorry. Start again. This is the Bob and Tom Show.
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1: Hey, welcome back to the Bob and Tom Show. We are in the O'Reilly Auto Parts studio. There's Jess Hooker at the news desk.
19: Hello.
1: There's Willie Griswold.
20: Hey.
1: There's Josh Arnold.
20: Hi there.
1: Hi there. There's Ace Cosby.
30: Hi.
1: Hi. I'm Chick. Hello, Tom. What's going on over there?
2: For your dining and dancing pleasure.
1: You've got half the room ready to dive at you if you play a certain thing.
2: Are you familiar with the 1876 opera La Gioconda?
19: It's my favorite one.
1: Yeah. I've got all the t-shirts.
2: Yeah, it's a Dance of the Hours from that great opera.
1: That's right off the top of your
2: head. It was actually adapted in the 1960s in the United States of America into this contemporary classic. Recognize this music?
1: Nope.
2: Oh, you know, so
1: if this is playing here, what's playing in hell?
2: This was famously used in Fantasia.
19: Did
2: you ever see that Disney thing?
19: And
2: the whole deal was they re-released it in the 60s and everyone was supposed to get high on the bad marijuana.
19: Right.
2: Yeah. Ugh, boring.
1: This is boring.
23: You were just mad because no one invited you to the Fantasia party.
2: Okay. But that, as you could, you'll remember the music, and then it was adapted by Mr. Alan Sherman and company. Here we go. So you think it's just,
1: as Krusty would say,
31: this was funny for about 5 seconds.
32: Hello, mother. Hello, father. Here I am at Camp Granada.
2: Remember this?
19: Yeah, I do.
32: It's very entertaining. And they say we'll have some fun if it stops raining.
2: Oh, it's the greatest camp.
30: When
2: song
30: I was a
2: ever.
30: Kid, dude, I loved it.
19: I did
30: it.
19: Too.
2: Really?
19: My mom would sing
30: it. It would show,
19: because
30: we listened
19: time.
30: To oldies in the car mm-hmm. all the time. It's what my parents had on. And this would come on, and I was overjoyed as a child.
2: Yeah. And let's say a special hello to all those great camp counselors out there.
1: Now we're full grown people.
2: There's so many.
30: Yeah, exactly.
2: I love all those camps out there. You get the kids away from cell phone, no screens, having a great time.
1: Sure.
2: My girls have been to a bunch
30: of
2: different camps.
30: You guys have the weirdest camp fetish. It's so odd.
1: It is odd.
30: People like camp, and I get it, but I mean, the way you guys just harp.
1: Both of you. You've somehow passed it on to your poor son.
23: Can I say, all I said was sure, by the way.
30: No,
23: I just agree.
30: You wanted to say more.
1: There's sense. I sense.
30: Yeah.
1: I have a lot of sensing going on.
23: Of course I liked camp. Camp was how I could get away from him. I mean, what are you talking about? It's a great vehicle for a kid out there.
2: My 10-year-old went to a...
23: Do some archery, get away from your crazy old man.
2: My 10-year-old went to a different camp last week. It was a sports camp she went to, and it was held at a nearby large university.
19: Yeah,
2: she got to live in a dorm with a friend of hers. They're both 10.
30: Oh man, that must have been exciting.
2: So they've been there for like.
23: Hart did this.
2: Yeah. So
23: did she burn it down?
2: It was the greatest. So it was so funny because she'd been there for about 3 hours.
30: She was on a balcony yelling, nerds!
2: She was waving a Palestinian flag. She's getting into the whole college thing. Yeah.
30: She wants to go to Columbia like you did.
1: Yeah. That's right.
2: So she's, no, I call her. She's on her whatever it is iPad thing doing a visual FaceTime call. Whatever,
30: fun.
2: Whatever it is. And she's got the thing so I can see. She's kind of giving me a tour of her dorm room.
19: Yeah,
2: and she's already ecstatic.
19: Yeah,
2: because they've got their own room. They're 10.
19: Yeah,
2: 2 10-year-olds.
1: How fun!
30: Is it all sports?
2: It was a lacrosse thing.
30: Oh, fun!
2: But so anyway, so then she's walking around showing me stuff, and then I said, "Could you show me the floor?" Because all I'm seeing, here's the window.
19: Right.
2: You know, and here's the paintings. And
30: just beer cans.
1: Yeah. Oh, yeah.
2: But she's been there.
23: No, Josh, she's not 10. She's not going to drink for one more year.
2: She's been there 2 or 3 hours. And, of course, her entire suitcase looks like a bomb has exploded.
19: Right.
2: That's everything awesome. All over the floor.
19: That's fun. That's
2: what great. A blast, though. Now, when you were a kid, I'll ask you this. Did you ever get to stay in a hotel when you were a kid?
30: Yeah.
2: And
30: it was always just unbelievably exciting.
2: And mm-hmm. I think this, I'd like to find out if this is a worldwide thing. Whatever culture, you get into a hotel room when you're a kid, you get on the bed and jump up and down.
30: Yeah probably.
2: I always
30: yeah.
2: do that. I do it to this day just for
30: just be careful of the ceiling fans if there are.
2: Yeah, yes. Okay. But if you get a chance, Hello Mudda, Hello Fada.
23: If you get a chance,
2: give it a listen. It's fun. Now, I'm sorry. Do we have any more letters over there, Chick?
1: Maybe? I am fresh out.
2: Okay, I got a pretty good one here.
1: All right.
2: We had a news story a couple days ago. I want to say $50.1 million was the sale price for a T-Rex, and it was purchased by an anonymous buyer. I'm speculating. I think it was Jeff Bezos. I think he's going to put the T-Rex in the lobby of his boat. I hope whoever bought it puts it somewhere where kids and we all can see it.
23: That'd be cool.
2: This is a nice letter. Elizabeth writes, heard you guys talking about the T-Rex known as Gus. Gus is named after Gus Licking. That's his name, his real name. He was the landowner where the dinosaur was found.
30: Oh, okay.
2: He passed away before it was completely excavated, but he got to see them find some of the early bones. There's a great video on YouTube about Gus. In general, most dinosaurs are named after the people who find the fossils or who own the land where it's found. Stan was another T-Rex found in northwestern South Dakota. Sue, the T-Rex, was found about 100 miles from here. And now resides in the Field Museum in Chicago.
30: Yeah, I was going to say, Sue is one of the more famous.
23: Sue used to be in the Children's Museum in Indianapolis growing up. I love Sue.
2: Yeah. That's great that they put him where you can see him. When I was a kid, my favorite thing was going to the museum where they had a brontosaurus bones. And brontosaurus, my favorite dinosaur. And now they've renamed it something again.
1: I don't have a favorite dinosaur. Do you have a favorite dinosaur?
2: The left wing of our country renaming everything.
30: It certainly wouldn't be the brontosaurus. No. I like, you know, it was a thrill seeing them in Jurassic Park, but if I'm going favorite dinosaur, I'm going something ferocious.
2: Yeah. Oh, the brontosaurus was cool. And then on the Flintstones where they slide down and...
30: I did like that.
19: Yeah.
2: I think the brontosaurus was always portrayed as the friendliest of dinosaurs.
1: Speaking of Jurassic Park, did you see Sam Neill died a couple days ago?
2: Yeah, sad.
1: That's a bummer.
30: I know, dude. He's I've always admired him, his work a lot.
1: Yeah, he's wonderful.
30: Very understated.
2: In a lot of really good independent.
1: He was in Peaky Blinders. Great.
2: Well, since we're doing obituaries.
1: Uh-huh.
2: And great actors. Once again, Hal Williams has passed away. For those of you not familiar with him.
30: You're probably not.
2: I'll play. Oh, he's incredibly famous.
30: No, he'd know who?
1: No, not.
30: I'm not saying he was a good actor, but not incredibly famous.
1: I guarantee
30: famous.
1: You the word margins is in his obituary.
2: How dare you? He was, wasn't Private Benjamin one of the biggest movies of the year?
19: It was also 40 years old.
1: But it was mostly about Goldie Hawn, you know, and the poster and her crying.
2: God, he was Harley Foster in The Waltons. He was.
30: No one remembers that.
2: Sanford and Son, he was Smitty Smith.
1: When he was in The Waltons, did he have a lot of friends?
30: Yeah, no kidding.
19: What?
30: Were there a lot of rifles pointed at him?
1: Did The Waltons, did Earl Hamner or whatever the hell that kid's name is?
30: Did people often say, what do we have here?
2: Okay, so Miss Hooker.
1: Welcome to the Waltons.
2: Excuse me, I'll talk to someone who's sane in the room. Miss Hooker, can you hum the theme to Sanford and Son?
19: Oh, da da da da
2: I rest my case. I rest my case.
19: Yeah.
2: Sanford and Son, great show.
19: But I don't know who you're talking about.
2: He was the cop, the black cop, and there was the dumb white cop and him, and they'd go and they'd try to explain to Mr. Sanford.
19: I'm so sorry, but no. I do not know that man.
3: He was you in, big dummy.
2: He was also in the movie Hardcore.
30: 227. He was the father.
19: That's who I know. That's how I know him. 227.
2: The point is, fine actor, died at the age of 91. So I'm sad to see him go.
30: Isn't it though? What are we going to do?
2: One of my favorite movies.
30: Hollywood will never.
2: And he's in the movie Hardcore, where he's going to audition.
1: After shut down production, dim the lights on Broadway. Hal Williams died.
2: I'll play this one more time because they're not going to play this like on ABC News tonight.
1: Well, I hope
2: when they do their tribute to Hal Williams, they're not going to play his portrayal of Dick Black.
1: I tell you what, if they do a tribute tonight on any of ABC, CBS, or NBC, that's all I'm allowing. Right. It's Hal Williams. They even mention it. I will give you $50.
2: It was
1: Monday
2: on ABC
1: morning.
2: Last night.
1: I don't believe.
2: Yeah, it was. David Muir wasn't there. It was some.
23: You were watching
2: lady.
23: Turner Classic Movies last night.
1: God knows what you were watching. So, thought it was ABC.
2: The great actor Hal Williams, who I'm the only one who has any respect for, died at the age of 91, and he's portraying Dick Black auditioning. George C. Scott's trying to find his daughter, so he's holding fake auditions for pornographic actors.
30: If you don't want to hear this, you've got time to get your oil changed.
2: Here it comes. This is
1: what's
2: once
1: the
2: again,
1: definition of hell?
23: Wait, give more
1: repetition.
2: Here
23: give
2: it
23: more
2: comes.
23: Context. Give more.
4: I'm Dick Black. You're doing a porno movie, right? Right. Then I'm the man for you. Uh-huh. Well, I'm glad to meet you, Mr. Black, but I'm afraid you're not exactly the type we're looking for.
6: You mean because I'm black?
1: No.
4: No, just not the type.
6: What do you mean, not the type? Man, don't you know who I am? I'm Big Dick Black. I've done more porno movies than you ever saw. I work with Harry Reams, Johnny Wye. Not the type? I'm a woman's dream.
1: Here it is.
4: I'm sorry, Mr. Black. I'm sure you're very good. But at the moment, I just don't have anything for you. If something comes up, I'll be happy to give you a call.
6: I knew this was a scam. This is bull.
30: And George C. Scott's wearing a hilarious wig and mustache.
1: Yes, he is.
30: Yeah. Now, don't be fooled. That movie is dark as anything.
1: Oh, really?
30: Oh, yeah.
1: Yeah, you don't want to watch that if you're not ready to cry for about a half hour.
2: And George C. Scott's obviously is such a great actor in that.
30: Yeah.
1: I
30: think this is
1: pretty good in everything.
30: Top five theme song.
1: You think?
30: Of all
2: it's
30: time.
2: Quincy Jones, right?
1: Yeah.
2: This is awesome. And this was a great show.
1: I like this part, the funky part.
30: It really does break down.
1: Oh, yeah.
30: The bottom drops out.
1: And more cowbell. The funniest thing ever spoken in history of the world. More cowbell.
23: Oh, man, I love Will Ferrell.
1: Shut up.
23: I can't get enough of that Will Ferrell, dude.
1: 11.
2: All right. Thank you very much.
1: You're welcome.
30: Man, that's a good
2: Now, what's coming up in sports?
1: Bottom drops. from Southport, England, we've got the British Open. LeBron James still don't know where he's going to play. He might just go home and sit on the couch for the next season. Who knows? We got smoke interrupting sporting events up in the area where the air quality is not great. And the World Cup final halftime show has been announced.
2: A gigantic swath of the United States.
1: The artists for the World Cup final Sunday in New Jersey.
2: And the halftime show for the Sunday finals is a lot longer than it normally would be.
1: A lot longer.
2: Yes. Ah. So you may get
1: it
2: some.
1: It would have to be.
30: Are there some good artists?
1: Yeah.
30: All right.
2: Couple.
30: People we know or.
19: Madonna. Oh, yeah. Madonna. Gotcha.
1: Justin Bieber, Madonna, Shakira, BTS.
30: Oh, I didn't mean for.
19: Oh.
30: I was just asking.
1: Yeah. No, no.
2: I'm sorry. We're all confused. What are you doing?
1: Wait a minute.
30: I was just.
1: Madonna, Shakira, BTS, Burna Boy, Gustavo Dudamel.
30: I was helping build the tees.
1: PS 22
2: not
1: chorus.
2: Tees, so don't give away the Justin Bieber.
1: Justin
2: part.
1: Bieber, he's trained a monkey to sing for him. It's amazing.
30: Okay. Holy cow.
1: There's going to be some sleight of hand, some close-up magic.
30: Whoa!
1: Yeah.
30: This will be really something.
1: Yeah. Is this your card?
2: That'll be Sunday. Things that rhyme with Sunday. How about Hyundai?
1: Hey!
2: Get into the Hyundai Getaway Sales Event. 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
1: Get away.
2: 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Coming up, we've got all kinds of cool stuff. I don't think we have any more obituaries.
1: I'm going to give you a hint.
19: We do?
2: Yeah. We got more. Oh.
1: I'm going to give you a hint about sports.
2: Hmm.
1: The Buffalo Bills have not officially done this, but a lot of people on the internet have decided the Buffalo Bills helmet should look like this for the coming season. Now, do a little addition in your head.
30: I know what it'll be.
1: That's exactly right.
2: Oh, yes.
1: We're coming back with that.
2: I think I know what it is. It's also National Tattoo Day. You could get that tattooed on your face.
1: Filthy humans who have tattoos.
2: Okay. These are the O'Reilly Auto Parts Studios, and this is the Bob and Tom Show.
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0: Hey, welcome back to the Bob and Tom Show. We're in the O'Reilly Auto Parts Studios. Jess Hooker at the news desk.
1: Hello.
0: There's Willie Griswold.
2: Hey, man.
0: Hey, man. There's Josh Arnold.
3: Hi.
0: There's Ace Cosby.
4: Hello.
0: Hello, hello, hello. I'm Chick, and it's time for sports, Tom, from the NHTSA sports desk.
5: Yes.
0: Are you ready?
5: I certainly am. What have you got?
0: Apparently, bald eagles have built a nest in Patrick Mahomes' backyard.
3: Is that right?
0: Somehow. And has caught the World Wide Web, www.
3: They've built an eyrie, if you will.
0: Yes, they have. And I believe we have video of Mahomes' backyard. There's a majestic eagle in the backyard and just hanging out. Wow. There they are.
5: Who wow. beat the Chiefs in the Super Bowl 2 years ago?
0: Eagles? Was it the Eagles?
3: Yeah. I'm too fat to fly.
5: That's kind of tough, isn't it?
0: Nick Foles.
5: Isn't that kind of great?
0: I know how much Tom loves Eagles.
1: I like that.
6: Well, the thing is, a few years ago, in fact, it was during COVID, I used to live about 1,000 yards from here in kind of a wooded area, and we were pulling out of the driveway, and Kelly goes, look, there's a bald eagle. Well, you're thinking, right. And by God, there was one. And the funny thing about him is they look so much like the guy from the Muppets, the eagle and the Muppets.
1: Yeah.
0: Well, Sam?
3: They're not blue.
6: They have that really, that beak, that really serious look.
0: Well, yes.
6: But I mean, when you see them in person, it's almost comical.
0: Do you know that eagles, when they get old, their beaks become almost worthless, and they have to go up and tear their beaks off so a new beak can grow?
6: Wow.
0: Into their old age.
3: Absolutely not true.
1: That's not true at all.
0: Look that up.
6: In any event, there was an eagle's nest right near here. It was on the news. It was very
0: cool. The older
6: they
0: get, the feathers become a comb over.
3: They call it a beakoplasty.
6: That's right. I see.
0: And speaking of the AFC and the NFL, the Buffalo Bills have released their latest helmet as a tribute to the Yellowstone National Park that was flipped into the air by the bison. As you can see, there's... And I'm not sure what they call the bill. I'm sure he has a name. Buffalo fans could weigh in on that.
3: But oh, God, isn't that just brilliantly humorous?
0: It is the bill.
6: You guys don't know comedy. You're putting down Alan Sherman and Hello Mudda, Hello Fada, and now this guy with his ridiculous suspenders getting heaved into the air.
3: America, the world, it's over.
1: Yeah.
3: We don't. This is the bit's done.
2: Oh, yeah. Yeah,
6: no.
0: The guy getting flipped in the air in Yellowstone.
3: It's done.
2: We don't want to hawk two of this. We don't want this guy to have a podcast in 2 weeks. Let's let this one go away.
6: Is there like a museum of the short-lived,
2: like the 15 minutes?
3: Yeah, this show. Anytime you talk, you are the museum of the short-lived.
0: You are the curator.
6: I mean, this morning we mentioned Fanny Fox.
2: You did.
6: And I'm just saying, there are these people who are famous for 10 minutes.
1: Yeah, Marty was like, that guy is probably, he probably listens to the show. He's a fan of the show. You should contact the hospital and try to get him on the show. I said, no, Marty, I'm not. I'm not contacting the hospital.
0: Marty's a homeless man who lives around here somewhere.
6: Yeah, okay.
3: Contacting a hospital is funny. Hey, wouldn't it be okay if we...
0: Hi, I'm Chick McGee from the Bob and Tom Show.
3: Go ahead and wake him up.
6: We have a segment we call Hippa Schmippa.
3: Tell his family to get out of there so we can talk to him.
6: Now, by the way, no. Technically, they should be the Buffalo. I mean, Buffalo should be. I mean,
0: Buffalo Bisons, right?
6: Should be Bisonville.
3: Well, there weren't Buffalo then. There.
0: Mm-hmm. In Buffalo.
3: Yeah.
0: Western New York.
6: Those are bison.
3: But historically, there have been buffalo and bison in the area.
6: No.
3: I don't know. I need to see the article you read. Mm-hmm. Gosh darn it.
2: It's just boring guy stuff. That's what it has to do.
0: You know, there's facts, and then there's...
3: I'll Google right now. Were there ever buffalo in the America?
1: You know there were.
6: We have John from Custer, South Dakota, weighing in.
0: Well...
2: What's John got to say?
0: What's Custer, South Dakota name for? And what's the high school? The Custer Losers? What's
6: that? Okay, probably not the Arrows.
0: Yeah, probably not.
6: The distinction between buffalo and bison. There are Cape and Water buffalo, none of which are in North America or in Europe. Technically, we have American bison, but they are called incorrectly buffalo.
1: Okay. Okay.
4: So there you go.
2: Here's a question, though. If we're all incorrectly calling them Buffalo, then after a certain amount of time, aren't we just correctly calling them Buffalo?
6: I guess you can make that argument.
1: Yeah.
2: It's not like we talked to the Buffalo and asked them what to name themselves.
3: That doesn't always work. Because right now, I could call what we're doing interesting, and I could continue to do that.
0: Uh-huh. Right.
3: But that doesn't make it so.
0: Yeah. That certainly doesn't
6: so
0: make it
6: so. You like right. to identify as someone who is intelligent.
3: That's right.
6: But not necessarily. I got it.
2: And we can call it interesting. Still definitely not funny by any means.
0: No, God,
2: you know?
0: No.
2: Still
0: no.
2: not the goal of the show.
3: Even if we accidentally stumble into interesting.
6: But I think there should be.
0: Don't fool yourself is what I'm concerned
6: I just think
0: about.
6: At the end of the show, there should be the most obscure reference of the day.
2: Then you'd win every day.
6: No, I think Chick's going to win it with his letter about Alamogordo.
0: Alamogordo, New Mexico, and yeah. the guy who got on his motorcycle for the birth of his child and saw
3: what,
0: the
3: But that's not,
0: flash.
3: That doesn't count. That's not obscure.
5: That was a cool story.
6: Well, the
5: I
6: event,
5: like story.
6: I guess that's pretty significant for many.
1: No.
6: That bomb thing. Never mind, I take it back.
3: Yeah, well, Fannie Fox or whatever has to be the most obscure
6: that was,
3: so far.
6: We were talking about the name Wilbur, because that's one of my nicknames for Willie.
2: Mm-hmm. Thank you.
6: And Chick's dad was named Wilbur, as was his grandfather.
0: My grandfather.
6: And I could remember what most famous Wilbur's. I said Wilbur Wright and Wilbur Mills. I forget what, was he a senator or something, or congressman? I don't know, some Washington guy, and he was...
0: No idea.
3: What era?
6: I don't, what was
0: I'm going to say
6: 70s maybe?
0: Yeah, it had to okay. be in the 70s. Had to be.
2: Because it definitely sounds like it's like oil barony Wilbur, but it also sounds like another like a cartoon bird Wilbur. Uh-huh.
3: There was a cartoon bird named Wilbur on Garfield and Friends. Yeah, U.S. Acres, that part of Garfield and Friends.
2: Really?
3: Yes.
2: I was unfamiliar with him. I'll have to check out his work.
3: Honestly, wonderful.
6: but you get these, I'm trying to remember, what was the name of, well, we talked about Megan Marshak, the one that was.
0: Nelson Rockefeller.
6: Trying to dress the dead body of Nelson Rockefeller mm-hmm. during some...
3: Was Wilbur also the name of the pig in Charlotte's Web?
2: That's some pig.
1: Oh, yeah.
2: I hated that. That wasn't good for me. I was a chubby kid. I was already Wilbur. And then we read a book in school. There's a pig named Wilbur.
3: Yeah. Oh.
2: That was ammo on the playground.
3: There's I'll an Arnold you, the pig as well.
2: I'll tell you that right now.
6: Well, here we go. Fannie Fox was an exotic dancer who became one of the most famous figures in political scandals of the 70s.
3: Wow.
6: Known as the Argentine firecracker and the Tidal Basin bombshell. And she's, oh, man.
3: So she was the Fawn Hall of
6: yes,
3: her time?
6: Yes. See, there's another good one. That Fawn Hall was what the Gary.
0: And Fanny, she spelled it with two N's and an E, right? Fanny Fox?
6: Yeah, and that was her stage name. She was actually Argentina's own Annabelle Edith.
2: Oh, like Chuck E. Cheese.
3: Was Fawn Hall Oliver North's shredding secretary?
6: Wait a minute. Oh, you could be right.
3: Who was Gary Hart's?
0: Gary Hart was Fawn Hall, I think.
3: Okay. Well,
0: is that
3: right?
6: See, this is why we need a museum.
3: Right.
6: Now you guys are actually.
0: We don't need to take up green space to make a museum.
6: Like you got the Hawk Tua girl, you've got this guy, and this
2: sure.
6: What if. Wait a minute.
2: William Hung from American Idol, the lightsaber yes. kid. We got it. I know.
3: Donna Rice.
1: The Walmart kid.
6: Donna Rice.
3: That was Gary.
6: Gary Hart. Yeah. Okay, yeah, Fawn Hall.
3: Yeah, Fawn Hall was Ollie North.
6: But again, it's in the same category.
3: Mm-hmm. Right.
6: This would be, what do they have? They have like Comic-Con?
1: Yeah.
6: Obscuro-com or just the people who are famous very briefly?
1: 15 minutes come.
2: You know, I hate to say this is actually a good idea. This actually is a pretty good idea.
1: Yeah, it could
3: that
1: be.
3: Kind of museum?
2: Yeah. If you could, not a museum, but a con. If you could put this together,
3: sort
2: of pop-up thing.
3: Yes.
2: People, but yeah, a brick and mortar place where you're paying rent 365 days a year.
6: Yeah.
2: That's for crazy people.
6: But I mean, yeah, would you want to go meet
3: Dude, I'm gonna go get
6: the Hawk to a girl?
3: I'm gonna go get Fawn Hall's autograph. Oh, I'll be in line at William Hung's.
0: Yeah, right. Yeah.
2: You're an idiot. I'll be over at Charlie Bit My Finger, dude.
3: Those kids are 40.
0: Johnny, he bit my finger.
6: Well, were you with me when we saw Robin from the 60s era Batman at the convention? Was that you?
3: No.
6: Okay, I forget what.
3: You saw Burt Ward?
6: Yeah, I saw Burt. It was kind of sad.
1: Yeah.
0: Well, wasn't that covered in that pizza movie that was just out? What am I thinking of?
2: I have no clue.
3: I don't know.
0: They went to a 70s... convention.
3: Oh,
0: like
3: yeah.
0: That.
3: Yeah. They, Licorice Pizza.
0: Licorice Pizza.
3: They do go to one of those, which were widespread back then.
0: Right. In California.
3: LA, yeah.
6: Yeah. But
3: they would meet Herman Munster.
6: Right. Yeah. The one I went to you with, you went to meet Elvira.
3: Yeah. Oh, we saw Eddie Munster.
6: Yeah. Well,
3: yeah.
6: Yeah. So that's exactly right. Eddie Munster, and there was no one at the table.
3: Yeah. Poor guy.
6: But I mean, cashed the check. I'm sure he did.
3: Oh, he still did fine. Yeah.
1: Yeah.
6: But I mean, you know, the guy's what? 78 doesn't look like Eddie. The only guy that could pull that off in my mind in AC/DC, I think that you can pull off the schoolboy uniform.
1: Right.
6: There's just something about it.
1: Yeah.
6: It's still funny. Well, now, is that sports?
0: No, I haven't even started.
6: Oh.
0: Jackson Suber is the surprise 18-hole leader at the British Open in Southport, England. He's trying to hold on his own going into the second round. 26-year-old American, a surprise. He's yet to win as a professional on the tour, right, and has never played Lynx golf.
6: What? This is only his, what, third tournament, right?
0: Yep, he's never even been to Europe.
5: Hell yeah, this is good.
3: He's never played Lynx golf?
6: How does he spell his last name?
0: S-U-B-E-R.
6: Wow, that's just... Waiting for Madison Avenue.
0: Super.
3: Now, do you prefer Lynx golf, Willie, or Patty golf?
5: I actually prefer Axe golf. Thank you very much. Axe golf. Super inside. It's the Axe body spray, yeah. And over there they call it Lynx. It was very inside.
0: No
5: I didn't
0: kidding.
5: Even want to make it.
6: I think he may have won the Obscurity Award.
5: Yeah, that stunk.
3: Maybe.
5: That was really bad.
1: Okay, this can't become a contest. It can't.
3: I just... I was just trying to talk sausage.
5: You were doing a sausage show.
0: Don't get me wrong. I'm having fun.
5: And I couldn't even let you have fun with it.
0: I wanted to stop.
6: I would have gone sausage too, I think. I think that would be the way to go.
3: Now, at breakfast, though, are you choosing patties or Lynx?
1: It depends on what you're having it with.
6: Me, I'm always Lynx.
3: Wow.
5: Brother, I'm a bacon man unless I'm having gravy. Then I want some sausage gravy.
1: Oh.
5: I'm always bacon over sausage, yeah. Yeah,
6: patties, no.
1: My daughter always gets sausage gravy and then links on the side and then cuts them up in pieces and calls them her sausage sprinkles and puts them on top of the gravy.
3: That's as brilliant a thing as I've ever heard.
5: How is your daughter not a 500-pound man?
0: That is awesome. My first stop is Bob
1: sausage
0: Evans.
1: Sprinkles? Sausage sprinkles.
5: She's a genius.
6: Delicious. Okay, it is National Tattoo Day. We'll be covering that.
3: Deplane.
0: Yes, Tattoo. Shut up, will you?
6: I have a question.
0: More sports coming up.
6: Okay, we were talking about the late Hal Williams, fine actor.
0: You were talking about it. We are enduring it.
6: Played, of course, Big Dick Black in the movie Hardcore.
0: Right.
6: How come they always call him, and Josh, I know that you were at one point certainly a student of pornography.
3: Absolutely, yes. Not proud of it, but it's an era of my life.
6: But they always refer to them, whenever there's anything going on, they always refer to them as a porn star.
3: Yeah, it can be overused.
6: But aren't there the equivalent of character actors in pornography?
3: Oftentimes, retired male porn stars would become the sort of character actor. Mm.
6: Quite literally the second banana, if you will.
0: Is that what you were going for?
6: It's a double penetration scene. Where's the second banana?
3: They would be the father storming in at the end of the scene to see his son with his stepmom, that kind of thing.
1: Oh.
6: And you'd recognize, oh, that's John C. Holmes.
3: Like, oh, boy, John Leslie is getting older. Yeah.
6: So they're still in the biz.
0: Sometimes don't they direct sometimes? A lot of them become directors.
3: And a lot of the female porn stars become directors, too.
6: Oh, yeah. Wow. Well, I was just asking.
3: No, yeah, yeah.
6: They all say porn stars, never a high quality.
3: Right. Where are your M. Emmett Walsh's of porn?
6: Yes, exactly. Do they have awards for that at those porno ceremonies?
3: I honestly don't know if they have like a best supporting actor or...
6: Do they do like set design...
3: I don't know how deep they go into them.
6: Because most of the set design is usually like a Holiday Inn off the freeway.
5: Are there any writing awards? Do they have adapted screenplays, or is it all just original ideas? How does that work?
3: I don't know.
5: Do they have to give credit to
6: them. Dare I ask? I assume that there's AI porn of some sort out there by now.
5: There is, and you know what? It's better than you think it's going to be. Let's just move on.
6: Okay.
0: All right.
6: Do they have awards for special effects?
3: Probably. I'm sure. But I wonder if they have, like, you know how the Emmys have the creative Emmys?
5: Oh, that's so funny.
3: Like 2 weeks before?
5: That's so funny. During the daytime?
3: Yeah, they have the creative AVNs.
6: Best lighting in a penetration scene.
3: I like set design. And the award for best set design goes to Jeff's condo.
5: Do they give award speeches, and does anybody thank God or their parents? I can't imagine they do at that ceremony.
3: I don't know.
6: Did you see, we had the article, it was a couple years ago, some guy started getting phone calls that there was some highly circulated pornographic clip, and he realized it was his house.
1: Oh,
6: he'd Airbnb'd it, and you could see like pictures of his family.
1: Oh no!
6: You'd think that the set design person would go, "Hey, can you move the picture of, you know, the one that has the three kids and the golden retriever? It's getting in the way of the thrusting."
3: Hey, why are you watching that? I just want to see if they let the dog out at some point.
6: We're going to come right back. These are the O'Reilly Auto Parts Studios. 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
26: Hey, man, it's Donnie Baker, man. You know, the other day I was cleaning out my room and stuff, and I stumbled upon my old high school yearbook, man. At first, I was like, man, I kind of miss high school. Then it dawned on me. I mean, after you first meet the teachers and then make fun of the exchange students, there just ain't a whole lot left to do, man. Man, this one time that me and Scotty Winkler told this one exchange student from India it was state law and school policy to buy lunch for seniors. Man, we ate free for the first 2 months of school before we moved back home. So kids, here are some much-needed tips from Donnie Baker so you can take a much-needed day off when you're just too tired to pick up a book or not in the mood for a stupid pop quiz. Number one, man, the easiest thing to do is put some white rice into a pencil sharpener. Make sure you grind it up good. Once it looks like sawdust, work it into your hair a little bit, man. Then the night before a big test or something, tell your mom to check your head for ticks. She won't find any dare ticks, but you'll find enough headlights in your scalp to keep you out of class for a week. She'll probably make you change the pillow covers, but it's worth it.
0: 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It's Jess Hooker.
1: Hello.
0: There's Willie Griswold.
27: Good morning.
0: Good morning. There's Josh Arnold.
28: Hi.
0: Hi. There's Ace Cosby.
29: Hello.
0: Hello. I'm Chick. Hello, Tom.
6: We've been talking about obscure stuff a lot today.
0: Mm-hmm.
6: My idea to do an obscure-a-con.
28: Yeah, that'd
6: like
28: be fun.
6: Like a Comic-Con, but you get, could get, I don't know, Fawn Hall, Donna Rice, Monica Lewinsky, Jennifer Flowers, who's the one most recently what's her name? Stormy Daniels.
0: Oh, yeah. Yeah, there you go.
6: And then you combine it with, like, the Hawk Tua girl. Would people line up to get those autographs, do you think?
28: Probably. Yeah, I'm sure there's an audience out there.
6: Yeah. In any event, we'll work on our obscure references today. But right now, we're going to get back to the sports page.
0: Yes. LeBron James remains undecided about where he'll play this season. The all-time scoring leader and current free agent talked yesterday on a podcast at something called Fans at Fanatics Fest in New York. James recorded an episode of Mind the Game podcast with Tyrese Halliburton.
30: Go Blazers.
0: Talking. And he still has not decided yet. Could be the Heat. Could be the Cavaliers. Could be Golden State's also being mentioned. Could be the Timberwolves. And team up with Ant.
30: That'd be so fun to watch.
0: That'd be crazy, right? The start time for the Major League Baseball game between the Mets and the Phillies yesterday moved up an hour due to air quality concerns. That wildfire smoke from Canada and northern Minnesota. Mets win 4-1.
28: Thankfully, Mets and Philly fans are very patient and understanding. the time change didn't bother them at all.
6: They were singing right. Wildfire.
28: Oh, they all. It was heartbreaking, wasn't it?
6: Yeah,
28: it was very sweet how they all just the whole stage.
6: Yeah, because they're soft. Right. They like that soft rock.
0: Damn horse busted down its stall.
6: That's a
0: the World
6: song.
0: Cup is set to have its first halftime show. It says here the 11-minute halftime performance, curated by Coldplay's Chris Martin.
28: I'm out. I'll be watching the Kid Rock one.
6: the alternate. But the halftime, that's they only have 11 minutes for the music part, but the halftime is going to be longer than that.
0: Okay.
6: They're longer than they normally do it.
0: So. Okay. The championship game for the World Cup this Sunday, 3 o'clock Eastern Daylight Time from Jets Giants Stadium in the Meadowlands. artists on the roster include Madonna, Shakira, BTS, Burna Boy, Gustavo Dudamel, the PS22 Chorus, and Justin Bieber. Josh, are you a believer?
28: I've only heard that one, baby, baby, baby.
0: I kind of like that.
2: It's a fun one.
0: Yeah. That's the only one I've heard.
28: So. And I didn't care for the snippet of that I heard, but I have not given him a fair shake. So maybe I should listen to some Biebs.
0: I don't know about singing in my underwear either, but that sounds like a nightmare, right?
28: Singing in your underwear?
0: What? Justin Bieber sang in his underwear.
2: At Coachella, he was wearing shorts, kind of.
28: Oh, okay, yeah,
2: he did a very stripped-down set.
28: Yes, that's right. He kind of played videos and stuff.
2: Yeah, stripped down. Really.
28: But the more we looked into that, the more it sounded like he was actually kind of doing, like it wasn't the...
1: Yeah.
2: It was pretty cool. I think that he was doing it. A lot of people discovered him on YouTube, so he was watching his old videos, watching them live with people.
1: Yeah.
2: At first, I thought he was kind of a jerk, and then I heard his explanation, and I was like, oh man, that is kind of cool. And
28: also, sometimes you try things as an artist, and it doesn't work, but...
2: Yeah, and also, he's like, not for me, but I don't care, you know? It's not going to make me angry that he had a... If Justin Bieber's Coachella set makes you angry, take a walk, right?
28: Yeah, I mean, come on.
0: It just reminded me of all the nightmares I've had, like being in study hall and wearing your underwear, stuff like that.
28: But you yourself in your house,
0: yes.
28: If it's just you and your boxers and you got good songs playing, will you sing?
0: Oh gosh, yeah.
28: Yeah.
2: I'm moving in my underwear, too. I've been dancing a lot to One Direction in my underwear. Oh, yeah, man. Things are getting weird for old Will.
6: Hope the direction is up.
0: The World Cup halftime show will feature Sesame Street characters.
2: Good. About time. About time.
0: Like Kermit and Miss Piggy.
1: Okay.
28: Well, that's kind of fun.
6: But yeah. It says that the standard for a halftime is 15 minutes. This will be 25 to 30 minutes. And again, this is kind of like the NFL where they were complaining about the length of the halftime for the players.
0: However, I am in love with the semifinal games, both starting at 3 o'clock Eastern daylight.
28: Yeah, man.
0: In the East, you could watch, no problem. They're done at like 6, right? Hit the rack and you're ready for 5 in the morning. But forget about the Super Bowl that starts at quarter to 9 and not over till 1:30 in the morning.
6: I did hear that at the halftime of the final game on Sunday, they're going to please the international fans, they're going to have a T-shirt cannon filled with ranch dressing.
1: Nice.
6: Because that's been...
28: They can't get enough of it.
6: Oh, that's just absolutely delicious.
28: It says here Miss Piggy will be performing with Madonna a very special Papa Don't Preach.
0: That's not right.
28: Yes.
0: And what is green and smells... What is it? Green
28: What's
0: and
28: green
0: smells
28: and smells like?
0: Pork.
28: Yeah.
0: Yeah. Kermit's finger, Kermit's right? Finger.
6: Oh, thank you. That'd be classic.
0: A soccer fan.
1: Don't do that again.
0: Who was so convinced. If you're not watching on the YouTube, you really missed Josh's...
28: because Kermit has that clumsy...
0: Oh, yeah.
28: You're right.
0: You know how he... He doesn't have
6: Bieber,
0: very much upper body strength.
6: One more time. It's Bieber.
2: BTS. Those boys.
28: Shakira. Madonna.
0: Hits don't lie, Tom.
28: Gosh darn it, she's...
6: Because Madonna is old.
2: You've been...
6: That's my goal. That's my soccer call.
1: Okay.
2: I think you've been making fun of Madonna for, I mean, longer than I've been alive. It's impressive, your vendetta against Madonna. You've been making fun of this woman for decades.
0: You know what? Yeah, he brings up a good point. It is a vendetta. That's exactly right.
28: Were you ever once attracted to Madonna?
6: Oh, God, not at all.
28: Not at all?
2: Really? No. I think you were in the early days. She did something wrong. She wronged you. She grew her armpit hair out.
6: She is a friend of a friend of mine, actually.
2: Oh, really?
6: A friend of mine went to high school with her.
28: Nice.
6: In Romeo, Michigan. Oh, seriously.
2: Glad to see that didn't stop you from criticizing her for 4 decades.
28: Wherefore art thou, that city?
6: Detroit.
28: Oh, okay.
6: Metro, whatever.
0: A soccer fan who was so convinced England would win the World Cup got a celebratory England tattoo before the team's semifinal defeat. Trying to figure out what to do with the design. Sean Carrington got the footlong $740 design. That's a little pricey for... Anyway, of the FIFA trophy with the words "England World Cup winner 2026" below the World Cup trophy. Of course, this after the team beat the Democratic Republic of Congo on July 1st. England has been booted from the tournament. They lost to Argentina.
28: And which is it, Congo, a democratic or a republic? Please decide.
0: He might add...
28: That's why I'm not going.
0: The words, only joking under the World Cup.
28: Oh, he might.
1: That's fine.
2: I think this damn red coat has to get an American flag tattooed over that thing. All right, I'll say that right now, buddy.
0: I don't know what's going on here, but I like the dark socks, the short, no-show dark socks. That's nice.
1: What?
0: Yeah.
28: That's what I wear.
0: See the socks there?
28: Yeah.
0: Yeah.
6: So,
28: boys.
1: I know.
6: What's your suggestion that this guy do with the tattoo?
28: The guy's suggestion is...
0: Leave it alone.
28: To write "just joking" underneath.
0: Yeah.
28: Willie wants to see an American flag put over it.
2: Yeah, 250th anniversary of the USA, and this damn redcoat tried to have some fun on American soil.
0: Try it on
2: today,
0: me.
2: Pal.
28: Yeah.
0: Oh, look what we're
28: take
0: up
28: it back to.
0: To
28: the Shire, punk. I'm
2: tired of these guys treading on me, dude.
0: You know what? We're coming back with a world record. How about that?
6: Okay. We'll certainly look forward to that. Let's see. Also, coming up today in the world of news, you want to give me the teaser over there?
1: We have a new species of monkey.
28: Oh, boy.
0: A brand new monkey?
1: Oh, it's really cool.
6: It's a really cool thing.
2: I hope it's big.
6: They've only discovered like 5 new monkeys in the last
0: five
28: years. It makes me nervous, though, because it's called the Tahitian knife wielder.
0: And I've also heard your excitement about things, so I'm going to couch my enthusiasm. Until we get back.
6: They don't find new species every day.
0: Well, there's going to be...
6: One of these days, we're going to get into the deepest parts of China, and we're going to find Bigfoot.
0: Oh, boy.
6: Okay? They got stuff in the Chinese forest that they're not telling anybody about. Oh, they probably got the grenade-slinging Borneo chimp.
28: Man, those are vicious.
6: Yeah. Oh, they got the China. I'll never know. We are in the O'Reilly Auto Parts studios. This is the Bob and Tom Show.
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0: It's the Bob and Tom Show. There's Jess Hooker at the news desk.
1: Hello.
0: There's Willie Griswold.
2: Hey.
0: There's Josh Arnold.
28: This may hurt me financially.
0: All right.
28: But I would like it if every 2 weeks, the way we got paid was Tom had his checkbook.
0: Uh-huh.
28: And we all had to stand in line and walk up to him, and he had to assess the 2 weeks. That you,
0: right.
28: And then just give us whatever amount he thinks we are.
2: That's how, it'd be just like Christmas. That'd be great. The old Griswold lineup. You guys didn't have that?
28: I love that. Oh, man.
0: Okay. There's Ace Cosby. Hello. I'm Chick. Hello, Tom. Go ahead.
6: Can I do a closed circuit for people that play Wordle?
0: I can't.
1: Oh, yeah. I saw this yesterday.
0: Stop you.
1: Was it yesterday or the day before?
0: The day before was, I got it. But
1: it's all over the internet.
6: Well, it
1: people
6: should
1: are
6: be.
1: Upset.
0: It's a pain in the ass.
1: Real upset.
6: For those of you that play Wordle, it's five letters. I got it, too. But only I got it because someone had said to me, have you played Wordle today? And I said, not yet. And they go, it's a ridiculous word.
1: Yeah.
6: That gave it away.
0: I just so
1: did you,
0: it the
1: how
0: last
1: many did you get it in?
0: Six.
6: I got in four.
1: Four? Okay.
0: Four?
6: It shouldn't have been. It's not legal.
2: This is yesterday's word?
6: Day before.
2: So yeah. can we just say it?
28: Is it one of those things you look at and you're just like, pshaw?
0: Oddly, that was the word.
28: What?
0: Yeah, isn't that weird?
6: You knew that, right?
28: Yes, I heard
6: okay.
28: that.
6: Oh, okay.
0: And it was my last guess, and I was running out of words, so I just put it in.
6: P-S-H-A-W. It's one of those things you see in old plays.
28: Absolutely.
2: Wait, say it again. How do you spell it?
0: P-S-H-A-W.
28: I mean, technically.
1: Yeah, it's a word.
28: But.
0: Well, and then they had Butte in one time.
6: Yesterday.
0: B-U-T-T-E, and that's like...
28: Ooh, that's slang.
6: No, Butte is a...
0: That's a proper name. Butte, Montana. Don't talk to me.
6: A Butte is one of those, like, rock mountain formation things.
28: I'm sorry. I always say butt because it's funny. But yes.
6: So you say butt, Montana?
28: Yeah, absolutely.
2: Oh, rest is Colorado, yeah.
28: Mm-hmm. Yeah.
6: I see, yeah.
0: Montana got that butt.
6: Baby got back. Oh, I'm sorry. So in any event, if you were playing Wordle, I hope that didn't trip you up, but that's not fair.
1: What makes it not fair?
6: Because they often will say, when you put an answer in, they'll go, that is not a word that is used in contemporary whatever. It's in our dictionary. Okay.
0: All it says is it's not
6: If someone ever
0: list.
6: Came up to me and said, pshaw, I'd go, God, I got to get away from this person. What a dick. So, and in any
0: You hear that a lot?
6: No, I heard that, of course, and that makes me very happy.
0: Okay.
6: Another thing. I had occasion yesterday to be doing some stuff over at the shack, and Miss Hooker was there with the lights were on and there were cameras everywhere. What were you doing?
1: I was recording.
28: Feet.
1: No, that's next.
28: Oh, yeah.
0: Money on the table.
1: Yep. When we get that paywall up, I was recording the Bob and Tom Test Kitchen.
28: Oh, what's this?
1: I'm doing some videos of food that I am going to prepare for you guys on the air. But I'm doing the how-to before I present it to you guys.
28: Oh, fun.
1: So we actually, Noah got one of them edited, and it's up right now on, if you go to YouTube and search Bob and Tom.
28: All right.
1: Watch it there.
6: What are you cooking?
1: I didn't cook anything. This is a viral recipe. People are doing a lot of things with cottage cheese right now.
28: Oh, yes.
1: Because it's high protein, right?
28: Right.
1: I know Tom knows. He buys a lot of cottage cheese.
6: And I'd name the brand I get, but it's always cleared in the shelves. I don't want to tell anybody.
1: That's the brand I used for this recipe.
28: Where'd you find it? It hasn't been in my store in 3 weeks.
1: Yeah. Oh, really?
28: Yeah, man.
1: Oh, okay.
6: I don't know who spilled the beans on this, but...
1: Yeah, well, it's everywhere. TikTok. So, essentially, it is a high protein cheesecake dupe. Okay, so I took that. I used your blender. Josh let me borrow his blender. I blended up the cottage cheese. I left it in the container, and then I shoved as many Biscoff cookies as I could in there.
28: I'm in.
1: So then you let it sit overnight, and the cookies soften, and it's supposed to sweeten it and give it like that kind of texture of a cheesecake crust.
28: Wow!
1: But a lot less calories and
6: eat it with a spoon.
1: Yeah, we eat it with spoons. What I'm going to do, I'm going to spoon out one bite for everybody. I'll bring it in here next break.
6: Oh, cool.
1: And we can taste it. I didn't know.
28: And you're going to serve it on your feet?
6: Yeah.
1: That's what you It'll only cost you $50.
28: Can you tell that I had a dream about your feet last night?
1: I think so.
28: I'm teasing.
2: It's your
28: Tom
2: recurring.
28: Tom looked at me like, you what? Yeah.
6: Are there foot fetishists who only want someone that has one foot?
28: There are amputee
6: fetishes.
28: Yeah. Yes, yeah, sure. That's out there.
1: Well, I told you guys about the girl, her and her boyfriend just joking around. She has her feet on his lap. They're laying on the couch, and he's eating Doritos, and he starts sticking Doritos between her toes.
2: Yeah.
1: She records it thinking that it's funny. It blows up, and now she's like paying off her house, and I mean,
28: she's doing it constant, like she's making more and more of
1: it's
28: these.
1: It's her boyfriend sticking food between her toes.
6: You know, different types of food.
1: Yeah,
0: America.
28: See, this is where, like, I kind of get the foot fetish. It's a lot of soft, smooth surface area.
2: Sure, yeah.
0: Yes,
28: but the food and the weird things with the feet, that's where I go, oh, no, that's not for me.
1: Yeah. I think this stuff between the toes is very specific, whether it's food or mud. Or those are some big ones. Yeah.
2: You know when you eat Cheetos or any of those chips and you have like the dust on your fingers, it feels like all day long. Are you going to have that in between your toesies?
0: Well, yeah, sure.
1: Not if your boyfriend licks it off.
6: Oh, that's in the video too?
28: How many guys just wrecked their car?
2: I got turned. I didn't mean to, but I liked it for some reason. Not even into that.
0: And remember, slow down out there. This message brought to you by NHTSA.
6: Now, are we back at the sports page?
0: An Egyptian basketball. Oh, yeah. Hang on just a second.
2: Why'd you shoot the Egyptian basketball player? What did he do?
6: He answered anti-Egypt.
0: My fault. An Egyptian basketball player has set two Guinness World Records in one day.
28: Isn't it ironic their cheerleaders have no idea how to do the pyramid? Anyway.
0: 21-year-old Ali Wessman. Wessam.
6: It's the dude.
0: First made the longest basketball hook shot ever recorded. Basket 82 feet 10 inches away.
28: Now, what's half court?
1: 52 feet.
0: 52 feet 9 inches.
28: Okay. Thank you.
0: That's under the other basket, 82 feet.
28: Oh.
0: And then he topped that by breaking the world record for the longest backwards basketball shot.
28: Amazing.
0: Cool. 90 feet, 6 inches.
28: Oh, my God.
0: That, of course, surpassed the old record. That's right. Harlem Globetrotter Corey Thunder Law had the backwards basketball shot. Not exactly your Curly Neal of nicknames.
28: Willie,
0: there.
28: Do you know the name of this song?
2: Sweet Georgia Brown?
28: Yes.
2: My band played this. High school band. Not my band.
28: Oh, I loved it.
2: We weren't that big of nerds.
28: If you put like a Blink 182 spin on it, kind
2: of. You know what? I can hear it already. You can pop punk the hell out of that.
28: What was the name of your band?
2: Mezzo Static. Everyone in middle school called us the Metro F Slurs. And boy, did that catch on. You really want to make sure your band name doesn't rhyme.
28: You thought you were safe.
2: We thought it was so cool.
6: I had bumper stickers made. You know me.
28: It's not a terrible name, but you thought you were safe.
1: Yeah.
2: We thought we were so cool.
28: And why wouldn't you think you were safe?
2: And you know what? By the way, we were dressing. We did look like some Metro. I mean, I was wearing skinny jeans a lot, and I was chubby in the skinny jeans.
28: Oh, man.
2: I had a little lesbian haircut. Everyone called me Bobby one day because I looked like a girl. Bobby with an I. I mean, it was tough. It was some real intense bullying.
28: Now you're funny.
2: Thank you. I appreciate that.
6: As a result of...
0: kids are the worst.
2: There's nothing less cool than caring about something when you're 12. When you're 12 and you have a passion, get out of town.
0: Yeah. Keep it to yourself.
2: Unless you like soccer, that's it. You can't like things when you're a kid.
6: By the way, an NBA court is 94 feet long.
28: Okay.
6: So half court shots, about 47 feet.
28: Cool.
6: This guy made a shot that was how long?
0: 82 feet.
28: And then 90 feet backwards.
6: I mean,
0: 90 feet nine.
6: If any one of us spent an all day in a gym, wouldn't we eventually get one?
28: Well, I don't think there's any reason to discount what this man did.
0: 90 feet 6 inches. You'd have to wait for me to get it there, I would think. It might take two efforts.
6: I mean, I think any average athlete with enough time at the gym could get one of these.
2: I think heaving a basketball the length of the court backwards, I think we would all struggle to do that. I don't think we could get the length of the court.
28: I mean, this is fascinating that he is really, you're really playing this down.
2: Yeah, you could have.
28: I mean, I was convinced as soon as Chick started talking about it, we were going to be having this guy on the phone for the next 4 days.
0: Yeah.
2: You couldn't throw a pin at Josh if you wanted to.
0: You realize
2: you
0: are heckling yourself right now.
6: Yeah. I don't like seeing anyone put down the Harlem Globetrotters.
28: Oh.
6: As you know, I am a Globetrotters fan. I always go see them. I missed them this year because the schedule, I was out of town, but I love the Harlem Globetrotters. It's one of my earliest memories. My dad and I went to see the Harlem Globetrotters with a pre-Curly Neal, Meadowlark Lemon.
0: Handicap seating? Is that what that was?
1: Oh, my God.
6: Jesus Christ. You know something?
2: He's actually mad. By the way,
28: I don't think he's
6: today,
28: mad.
2: By the way, you're about to get yelled at by the garage. Just letting you know. That's where emotions
0: go. You put your head in that urinal until I'm done talking to you.
6: I'll tell you what's wrong with basketball.
0: What's wrong with basketball?
6: If you sink a full court shot, only counts for 3 points.
28: Isn't that? Yes. It should be like 7.
2: You know, in the Filipino Basketball League, there is a 4-point line. And it's pretty electric.
28: Really?
0: And by the way, this message brought to you by Gambling Anonymous.
2: No, okay, don't do this.
0: Of the Filipino basketball.
2: Watch a 5'6" guy launch and get 4 points?
0: Willie!
2: You got to watch a little Filipino basketball from time to time, boys.
28: Is it just all Journey songs at the arena?
2: That's a great show.
0: How is that guy not president?
2: Do you know this is true? Do you know in Filipino basketball, every team is allowed to have one American guy, and he's not allowed to be over 6'6"? Do you know that? So it's four guys that are this big, and then just one guy that played at Auburn.
28: Really?
2: It is awesome. It is a really good time.
28: Did you know we have a filthy Filipino on our staff? Don't talk about it.
6: He's Filipino? I know he's filthy, but I... okay, well, we've made some... made some good stuff here with.
2: I think we did.
6: Back to the world. What, else, what was the so? What's this guy's name again?
0: Oh my God! You Ali. And the story. Ali Wessam. Is it Wessam? Westman? Westman? Wessam?
6: Well, I'm going to get Jason in this.
0: W-E-S-S-A-M.
6: If he speaks English, we're getting this dude in the air.
0: No, we're not.
6: What time is it, what time is it in Egypt right
0: it's, now? It's last year. We can't. It's not possible.
1: I'll call the hospital before we have this guy.
0: Yeah. Let's call intensive care. So you want to wake up.
6: Okay. Well, now, what's coming? Is that the complete sportscast?
0: Yes. I'm
6: okay,
0: going to go out in the parking lot and cry.
6: Okay. Okay. You don't have to cry in the parking lot.
0: No.
3: You can please do it
0: I'm
3: here.
0: I'm tired of doing it in the break room.
6: Let's see now.
2: Don't cry inside. It's not a good idea.
6: Ms. Hooker, what's coming up in the news? You want to give me a tease here?
1: Yeah, we have a mystery emu on the loose.
3: Really?
1: Yes.
3: Why? Is he wearing a mask?
1: What your phone background says about you.
3: So, oh, yeah. That's I like oh. this.
1: You like that?
2: Mine says that I love Transformers.
0: So this is like that? The when you pick your phone up, that's the picture that's
1: the
0: on
1: lock
0: your phone.
1: Screen. Yeah, how about yeah. That? Okay. Is that helpful?
6: I read this article, and apparently a lot of people will judge you.
1: Yeah.
3: Whoa.
1: Based on your
6: what comes up.
3: All right. Well, I'll show you guys mine.
1: And I think we all have very different lock screens.
0: Oh yeah.
1: If I have to guess.
0: I'm sure of
1: yeah.
0: it.
6: Yeah. That was an evil laugh face. What you got over there?
1: You got a naked girl on yours?
2: I don't know. I know Jess has a picture of her husband and kids. I have a picture of Jess's husband and kids.
0: That's nice.
2: I don't know what you guys have. But.
0: I can tell you this. I don't have a picture of that.
6: What? How about
2: Addie and Max looks nice?
6: How about a scene in a movie where a guy goes to a business?
0: Hey, he started it.
6: A business lunch for the first time, and he sticks his phone down, and the other guy looks at it, and the photograph is
3: Hey, what the hell's that?
6: What the hell? That's my wife.
0: What the hell's going on?
6: That's great, Willie.
0: It's a small world, isn't it?
6: Okay. Let's see. If you go to our website and various other social media platforms of ours, you can find some cool stuff. We've got a nice narration of the guy getting thrown into the air by the buffalo.
4: That's not funny. He's going to be broke.
6: It's like, it's hilarious.
3: I deserved it.
6: We've
0: how about
6: got,
0: that brick house, Tom? How about that?
6: Just one second. Then we got the poster for Willie G and Jeff Oskey, their comedy night Saturday at the Old Mill
0: posters.
6: In Nashville, Indiana, USA.
3: He really did not advertise the show just now. He advertised the poster.
1: The poster.
3: If you listen back.
1: The poster.
0: He really did.
6: People want to see it.
0: If you listen closely.
3: It is a good poster.
2: Jeff's got his shirt off.
6: Okay. there's a comical element to it.
1: Top
3: yeah,
6: somewhat homoerotic. I think one might say.
0: Did you say homoerotic?
6: No, homoerotic.
2: My name's homoerotic.
0: That sounds dirtier than homoerotic.
3: Didn't you win RuPaul's Drag Race?
2: That's right.
6: Homoerotic sounds like a drug they advertise in the evening news. You take homoerotic, you'll start liking ladies again. Now,
3: if you were assigned female at birth, this may not be for you.
0: Tom, we're starting to get into Monday's show here.
6: Oh, sorry.
0: Can we do something?
6: Okay. Everybody's talking about weight loss. 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
5: 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We're in the O'Reilly Auto Parts Studios. Jess Hooker at the news desk. There's Willie Griswold.
6: Hey, man.
5: There's Josh Arnold.
7: Hi there.
5: There's Ace Cosby.
8: Hey.
5: I'm Chick McGee. Hello, Tom. How are you, sir?
9: Hello, Chick McGee. We're going to apparently check in with a special food thing coming up.
5: All right.
9: We have Miss Hooker has started a series of videos, which you will find on our YouTube channel.
6: Oh, whoa.
9: And this is, I'm being handed the first one. This is a, something on a stick. Okay. Well, that's a spoon. Okay, sorry.
5: Thank you, Jess. This
9: now,
5: what
9: was this again? This is cottage cheese and
5: Biscoff cookies.
9: Biscoff cookies.
5: Together in a type of cheesecake filling.
9: They've gestated overnight.
10: So this is like a healthy version of cottage cheese. I don't, or cheesecake. It's not.

0: necessarily for me, but I thought, let's try it. Everybody's turning cottage cheese into something different.
1: This is amazing.
0: Okay.
1: This tastes great.
0: You all like right. it. All right.
2: Let me give this a go.
1: It is really nice.
3: Hmm.
1: It tastes like cheesecake.
4: Did you add sugar to it?
2: But
0: no.
2: You know what? It's not as sweet as I thought it should be.
0: I agree. Yeah. I thought that the cookie would be more incorporated. It would be sweeter. I mean, I'm sure if you're looking for a sweet fix and you're watching calories and protein.
2: Tastes good.
0: Yeah. Okay.
4: Yeah, the Biscoff's doing a lot of the heavy lifting here.
0: Yeah.
1: It's good.
0: Yeah.
4: Yeah, I don't mind it at all. If you wouldn't have told me it was cottage cheese, I wouldn't have thought it was.
2: I'll tell you this. Yeah. If I'm craving cheesecake and I have this, I'm going to go. I still need the cheesecake.
0: Yeah, I'm with you.
4: Oh, really?
0: I'm with you. Yeah. This is.
4: Oh, man.
0: That's not going to scratch my itch.
2: But it is tasty.
0: Yeah,
1: it's very good. And the video of this, is it posted?
0: It is. It's posted. Go to YouTube and search Bob and Tom, and you can watch it there on our channel.
1: It's great, I think.
4: I have an idea for the man with the sweet tooth out there. I did this during COVID, during lockdown. We're all in our houses going crazy. I wanted a peanut butter pie really bad.
0: Okay.
4: And I didn't know how to do it, but it's just peanut butter and cream cheese and confectioner's sugar, powdered sugar.
0: Yeah.
4: And you use a hand mixer. You stir it all up. And I did that, but I didn't get a pie crust. So I put that all in a deli container, and then I put it in a piping bag. And I was going to get the pie crust, but they're out of pie crust. And then I just had the filling. And I would just eat the filling with a spoon, or I'd pipe it directly into my mouth.
0: It's pretty good.
4: Why aren't we doing that?
0: Yeah.
1: Well, I think that's an idea for a TV show.
0: Like a single
1: food
0: serving.
1: Food you eat halfway through a recipe.
0: Yeah.
1: be careful with beef.
4: But that's good enough. It's good enough as is. You don't need a pie crust, you guys. We're holding ourselves back. We can just eat pie filling with a spoon if we want to.
0: But don't you just love a good pie crust? I mean, I feel like that's 50% of it.
4: I show up for the filling. I'm like an 80-20 guy.
0: Oh, okay. Okay.
2: My appreciation of crust has grown over the years.
0: Yeah.
2: As a kid, I was like, just give me the goo.
0: Yeah.
1: Well, as Billy Joel saying, it's always been a matter of crust.
2: Indeed.
0: Right.
2: Yeah. Yes.
1: Okay. Okay. Thank you, Patty G. By the way, we haven't seen Pat Godwin for a while.
3: Who's that? I'm sorry. What's the name again?
1: People are asking.
3: I got no idea who you're talking
1: Pat
3: about.
1: Has had a
4: legal troubles
1: shoulder. I can barely say shoulder surgery, and he's recovering, and it's taking a little longer than they thought.
0: It is. I think he came back to work a little too soon, and maybe worked out that shoulder a little faster.
1: Anyway,
0: than he
1: so he's resting, and we'll
0: I'm sorry.
1: But you can see him this weekend on the TV. He's on his Dry Bar comedy special.
0: Yeah.
1: You can see that. It's great. And you'll find it at drybar.com. D-R-Y. Okay. Now, it's time for us to... Are we going to switch over and go over to the news desk?
3: It's about time, don't you think?
0: You want to.
1: Yeah. Bubba, this was delicious. Thank you for doing this. And once again, the video was posted on our YouTube channel.
0: It's a series, and so I'm going to be bringing in something different every week, and
2: fun.
0: We'll have a video attached, and you can go to, so go and like and subscribe so you don't miss any of the episodes.
1: Are you going to make snake? We talked about eating python yesterday.
0: I'm working on it. I have some calls out.
2: Oh, no kidding.
0: So we're going to see if I can make, I want to make a snake ragu.
2: Okay.
0: That's what I'd like to do.
4: That sounds nice.
1: What does that mean exactly?
0: It's like a bolognese, like a red sauce, red meat sauce. So like marinara with meat sauce.
3: With snake as the meat.
0: Yeah, snake is the meat.
1: And is it a certain type of snake that is available? I assume it's...
0: I'm still learning. We're going to figure it out.
4: I mean, yesterday with Dusty, we were eating python, right?
0: Yeah. I wonder if he could...
4: Is it kind of python
0: freeze it
4: or bust?
0: Ship it to us, yeah.
3: Oh, I'm sure he could.
1: I'm wondering if that exotic... there's a couple of exotic places within a couple hundred miles of here that have... pretty much everything.
3: Knowing Dusty, we pay for his gas. He'd probably drive it up here.
4: That guy was awesome.
0: He was really good.
1: We have our interview with Dusty posted, by the way, down in the Everglades. Now, it is time to visit the news desk. I guess we haven't heard anything. What's going on?
0: There's a mystery emu on the loose. Mississippi officials are trying to find the owner of the emu on the loose in Pearl River County. Pearl River County Animal Control confirmed to WLOX that the emu is still on the
4: run.
0: Green
4: lox, baby. Simon. Cream cheese on your bagel. Sorry about that. My bad. Don't know what that was. A little tick there.
0: Freaked it does out. Sound good, though.
4: Yeah, you bet.
0: But nobody knows the origin of the emu.
1: How many people have an emu?
0: I don't know.
1: How could they? Whoever owns this thing, I would think they go, have you seen the paper lately?
4: Probably some old school farmer. Got a bunch of weird animals through the years, and you forget.
0: You know what? I can't say anything because there is a farmer in my county who has emu.
1: Well, so, no, yeah. That's fine. But yeah. The guy, if one of them were missing, he'd call the my emu.
4: No, but you forget. You go, oh, do I have four emu? Do I have five emu? You know, you forget sometimes. You can't remember everything.
1: If I was if I worked for Liberty Mutual, I would have a guy down there so fast.
0: Yeah.
1: Could you be Liberty Mutual helps rescue emu.
0: Yeah.
1: Are emus the baby? Are they the smaller ostriches?
4: Yeah, the chipmunks of ostriches.
1: Okay.
0: Yeah, it's okay. They're so ugly.
1: And they can't fly, right?
0: I don't think so.
4: Not for long.
3: Unless you throw them.
1: I think this is like a wannabe pet zoo guy.
0: Oh.
1: As soon as this got away, he deleted his Facebook. I don't have any emu.
0: Yeah.
1: We had the guy yesterday that had did the kid shows with uh-huh. animals, which was great, but you know, one of his alligators got loose.
0: Yeah, and he had said that he'd had lots of animals get loose. He had had an emu get loose. Here's the story.
2: Oh, that guy, that reptile guy?
0: Yeah, admitted that an emu, a pig, a tortoise had all gotten loose over the years, but called them isolated incidents.
3: If this isn't Homeward Bound 3, I don't want to know about
2: a
3: life.
2: Tortoise and an emu? That's
0: yeah.
2: Will you hurry up?
1: You know, someone should do. Wait a minute.
3: Always taking time.
1: Has someone already done this? Hire Emo Phillips,
0: right?
1: And have an emu in a cartoon as a secondary character whose name is Philip.
2: I don't think that's been done.
1: Wouldn't that be funny?
2: Be kind of a fun insight.
1: Emo,
4: yeah.
1: Emo's voice. If you've ever heard Emo talk,
3: it's distinctive.
0: Yeah, it lends itself to a cartoon.
1: He would be. Yeah, he wouldn't even have to act.
0: Right.
1: Just read this emo. Do you do an Emo Phillips impression?
4: Josh has a great one.
1: Josh.
2: Oh, me?
1: Yeah.
2: I could possibly give it my best shot.
1: Oh, see what there I'm saying? Isn't that how an emo would talk?
3: Yeah, now go out and wander around the parking lot, will you? Okay. I only say that because that happened. Okay.
1: It's my pet emu, Phillips. Mm. It has to be done.
0: Yeah.
4: Okay. Like Bojack Horseman or something.
2: They could get that. Do you like the idea of an emo?
4: I love that idea.
0: Oh, that's perfect.
1: Oh, the weird dance thing?
2: Listening to The Cure.
4: The weird dance thing.
2: Mascara and such.
3: That's got to be my least favorite flightless bird is the emu.
2: Oh, really?
3: Yeah.
2: You're right, penguins.
1: Oh, no. Isn't there one that kills people?
0: What?
3: Oh, yeah, the shoebill stork.
2: But that doesn't kill people. It just looks like it wants to.
3: Yeah.
0: It's flightless?
1: One that was really super deadly.
4: Flamingos.
2: That wasn't prehistoric?
1: Flamingos.
4: Yeah, they don't tell you that. They're very dangerous. They
2: absolutely.
3: No, the shoebill stork does something with its beak when it's about ready to attack. It clacks it together. That's terrifying.
0: It looks scary.
3: Yeah.
1: Okay.
3: It looks like they found something on Neptune, and they shipped it back to the United States.
2: Okay, yeah. The shoebill stork.
1: Well, speaking of weird animals, did you find that monkey thing?
0: I did. Researchers have identified a new species of monkey. The monkey has distinctive orange lips and a deep roaring call.
1: Do we have a picture of the orange-lipped monkey? This is like the first new monkey they found.
2: Orange-lipped monkey?
0: Found
2: it. No, I see what happened.
4: That is silly.
3: That's Davy Jones from the
1: Oh, that's Davy Jones with orange lipstick. No, that no, there's actually an actual real monkey.
2: That is very silly.
4: Why did you bother to do that?
3: that took time.
0: The animal officially named Colobus congonensis is just the fifth new monkey species scientists have identified in Africa in the last 75 years.
1: Congonensis. Think about that. So it's super rare to find a new species.
0: Yeah.
1: And it's a monkey.
0: Known to locals as Like Willy.
1: I think it's probably Lick Welly.
0: I know, but I like. Oh, Lick Welly?
1: I think. Likewelly. Yeah,
4: hey, yeah, Lick Willy, right. Take me out to dinner first, ladies. Lick okay. Willy. Come on, bro.
2: Oh, just jump right to Lick.
3: Yeah, buy him dinner first.
4: It's my arm, sweetheart.
0: The primate has a striking orange cream facial marking, a glossy black coat, long fur, and a sweeping tail.
1: Imagine a regular monkey ate a bunch of Cheetos.
2: And I want to see a picture.
1: Do we have a picture of the real monkey?
3: And the strength of 20
4: if
3: men.
4: You put up that Davy Jones picture again.
0: I really.
1: Oh, you can't really tell from that picture. It's too far away.
0: The glare. Hideous. That is real. That does not look like a monkey face.
1: Look at how long that tail is.
4: Yeah, long tail.
0: I don't like it.
1: Now, is that a prehensile tail?
2: We don't know.
1: That baby.
3: Want us to be excited about this? I'd like to speak on behalf of myself.
4: Please.
3: I don't care.
1: Dude, it says he's got like the super deep.
3: Unless they have some sort of like they can read minds or telekinesis.
2: He can play the harmonica.
1: He's got. They say he's got the voice of Barry White, like the super deep voice.
3: Okay, that's fine. We're getting closer. Can he like pitch
1: and those lips look like he's. Look like Kim Kardashian after she's gone down on Mr. Snuffleupagus.
0: Oh, okay.
2: That's an interesting.
3: I don't know if Snuffleupagus is orange, but is he?
2: He was kind of rust colored. Yeah. Did they find just one, or did they find a handful of them?
1: They got a bunch of them.
0: They think,
1: although it's already been declared an endangered species.
2: Oh, okay.
1: But it's in the middle of nowhere. I think it's kind of funny that the locals have a name for it. Hey, fellas. Why didn't you tell us about this orange-lipped monkey?
0: That they call Lick Willy.
4: Scientists like discovering stuff that's already been discovered, don't they? Yeah, these people knew about this thing forever.
1: That doesn't just apply to animals. It applies to, vast tracts of land.
4: Yeah.
1: I'll call it America. Get those guys out of here. I'll call it America. I told those people to get off that land. What else is coming up, Miss Hooker?
0: We have period news. In case you guys didn't know.
4: Did they change them?
3: Oh, you mean like the industrial age? Or
2: Yeah, which period?
0: It's always very frustrating to read these stories.
2: Why?
0: About the menstrual cycle.
2: It's just the sloughing of the uterine wall.
0: Mm-hmm. But it's so.
3: if it
0: very
3: weren't for
0: obvious
3: that,
1: that's my favorite Nirvana song.
0: Very obvious information.
1: The sloughing of the uterine wall.
3: If it wasn't for that, none of us would be here. Mm-hmm. Am I right?
0: It's National Tattoo Day.
3: Oh, cool. Well, of course, tattoo people are filthy and awful.
0: And we're going to talk about lock screens. Often jobless. Remember lock screens.
2: Lock
1: the lock screen thing is super interesting.
0: And
1: we also have Today in History coming up.
0: And new food at Buffalo Wild Wings.
4: Oh, cool.
0: Yep.
4: I got way too excited, Jenny.
1: Have you heard what it is?
4: No, but the fellows over there do a lot of really great stuff.
1: This sounds really good.
0: I'm very interested.
1: It's something
3: I can't imagine
1: no one's done before.
3: Unless it's a bigger wing. That's the only thing it would get.
0: No, but what's the best thing that goes with wings?
3: The sauce?
2: Beer?
0: The ranch.
2: Oh.
3: Oh.
0: Yeah.
3: I do like ranch.
1: Yeah. Well, wait till you hear what this is. I don't know if this is going to work or not. It's a very odd application of science to ranch dressing.
0: I would try it.
2: Huh.
1: He said kind of half wrong. Chick McGee?
3: Yes.
1: What's going on over
3: there? When you're driving, don't speed while you're driving. It takes you less time to react to whatever comes across your path. You're asking for trouble. A sharp turn could take you by surprise. Another car could turn out in front of you. A truck could brake suddenly. A cyclist, maybe a pedestrian. And your foot on the gas might lead to a tragedy. You may not think any of these things could happen to you, but you won't see them coming until they happen and it is too late. When you're speeding, you don't have time to course correct. You don't have time to stop. And it only takes an instant for disaster to strike. The speed limit isn't just there to protect you. It's there to protect your passengers, other drivers, cyclists, pedestrians, and everyone sharing the roads. Slow down, obey the law, and help keep everyone around you safe. Speeding does catch up with you. 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
1: Thank you, Reg Nitsa. When we come back, a little bit of history. And I'm very excited about this. What's on your cell phone wallpaper?
3: I was trying to cheat and remove what I had, but I went back to what I did have when the story started. So,
1: is it shoes?
3: It is not shoes, no.
1: Is it a coat?
3: And it's nothing to do with the atomic bomb either.
1: Really?
3: No.
1: Oh, well, we'll find out what it is. This is exciting. These are the O'Reilly Auto Parts Studios. 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
1: Hello, there we go.
3: I'm suppressing a cough while I was... Never mind. We're in the O'Reilly Auto Parts Studios. There's Jess Hooker.
0: Hello.
3: She's at the news desk. There's Willie Griswold.
4: Hey, man.
3: Hey, there's Josh Arnold.
2: Hi.
3: Ace Cosby.
22: Hello.
3: I'm Chick McGee. Hello, Tom. I apologize. I'm non-professional.
1: I'm sorry. I apologize. I'm reading this letter. People send us a lot of email. This one's about why you shouldn't get into an accident in a foreign country.
4: And car accident or bathroom accident?
1: A motorbike accident. Mm. There's a lot of broken bones here in this letter. I'll get back to it later. Right now we're talking with Ms. Hooker about the news, but it is time to look back into the world of history.
3: It's Christy Lee's birthday.
2: Happy birthday, Christy Lee. She chooses to spend it elsewhere.
3: Yes.
0: Smart move.
1: And what were you going to do in honor of her birthday?
2: Oh, every year she begs me to send her a birthday dick pic.
0: So. Do you do that for all the staff?
2: No, only...
3: I hope so.
0: I didn't know if Tom was going to get one.
2: He did not get one this year, no.
4: Oh. I just wish that you only sent me dick pics on my birthday. It's a lot.
3: We need to coordinate this somehow, but we need... You and I send him... One of those, like right after, and somehow record his face looking at his phone.
2: Yes.
3: When they come up.
2: We do have to do that.
3: Pop up. Yeah.
1: That might be actionable.
3: What the hell is this?
1: Oh, let's see. Happy birthday, Phyllis Diller. Great comedian.
0: Oh, yeah.
1: She was always funny.
3: Her husband's name?
1: Fang.
3: Yeah. That's right.
1: Okay, this is a tough one. Born in 1920, Gordon Gould. I tell you, his biggest fans are cats.
0: Oh.
3: Chester Gould?
4: And then a catnip.
0: Elliot's dad.
1: Invented the laser.
0: Oh.
3: Oh, yeah, cats. You can't play with a laser.
1: Light amplification by stimulated emission of radiation. Laser. Gave us cool birthday parties. What else?
3: Bowling, cosmic bowling. Don't they use laser?
1: Yeah. Great light shows at concerts.
3: Pink Floyd show, sure.
1: Happy birthday, 1921. Tony Stone, a lady. T-O-N-I.
3: The Toni Stone?
1: Great. She was famous.
3: There we go. She was my father's secretary when he worked in the Supreme Court.
1: Tony broke a lot of barriers in baseball.
3: Everyone knows Toni. Who is it?
1: She was one of the first ladies ever to play professional baseball.
2: Oh, okay.
1: Yeah. So
3: not on a Major League Baseball team.
2: Well, during the league of their own years.
0: Well, that's back. There's Major League Women's Baseball now. There's like... There's six teams.
2: Yeah, awesome.
3: And softball. Yeah, baseball and softball.
1: And they've asked the announcers, don't say batter's box. Sorry.
3: If there's any more clear that you would think we're children, that comment probably
1: Donald Sutherland, the actor, was born on this date in 1935.
3: Go on, right?
2: Always excellent.
3: YouTube search JFK Donald Sutherland. That's the finest bit of acting you're going to see in your lifetime.
2: I don't know how he did it. He apparently memorized it.
3: Yeah, he apparently memorized it, and it gives me chills thinking about
2: it. It's like 30 pages.
3: It's amazing.
4: He's the best.
3: Whatever they paid him wanted to know.
1: MASH.
3: A star H.
1: He was in the remake of Invasion of the Body Snatchers.
2: Yeah,
4: Ordinary People. He's great in that.
1: Did they? I assume they made a porno out of like Invasion of the Booty Snatchers or something.
2: Probably.
1: I would hope.
2: Probably. Yeah,
3: what about Invasion of the Snatch?
0: All right.
1: Invasion of the Booty Snatchers. Okay. Or the Snatch. Never mind. Snatch is already there.
3: Children.
1: He's got a kid named Kiefer. Right.
4: Yeah. Stand by Me, 24.
3: Never get that time back that I watched 24.
2: Kids, Kiefer, Sour Cream, and yeah. God is cheese.
3: I don't think there's anything I've regretted more in television viewing than watching 24.
0: Really?
3: Oh, yeah. I look back and I said, why was I watching that?
0: That was a huge show.
3: Why was I watching that?
1: I just wanted to
2: know. I didn't watch it.
1: He was always calling headquarters to get the schematics so he could walk around in the HVAC.
0: Yeah, he used to call in here, remember?
3: Oh, yeah.
1: Let's see now. Happy birthday, Camilla Parker Bowles. I doubt if she bowls. I can't see her.
3: I love that. People have sentences as names. I love that.
1: Mm-hmm. This is a good one. 1949, Geezer Butler. Do you know who that is?
0: No.
1: Oh, come on.
0: No, it's okay
2: that you don't know who this is.
3: Of course.
0: You Geezer come Butler. On.
2: Yeah.
1: Geezer Butler
4: like
1: is...
4: Like Alfred and Batman?
1: Yes. A good guess. No, he's from Black Sabbath.
0: Oh, okay.
1: He wrote most of the lyrics for Black Sabbath, not Ozzy.
0: Okay.
1: He wrote them. Great bass player.
4: Ozzy couldn't handle the poetry of, I'm going off the rails on this crazy train.
0: Right.
4: I mean, who could write that?
2: He did write that.
1: David Hasselhoff, born in 1952.
0: Is he still with us?
3: Yeah, he's still alive.
0: Okay.
1: I guess
3: huge in Germany.
1: I guess Kit, his car asked him to stop driving.
0: Mm, yeah.
1: Getting too old there, David.
2: I'm tired of having my blinker on.
1: Okay, you'll know this one.
3: That's cute.
1: Miss Hooker, 1965. Happy birthday, Alex Winter.
0: You're wrong. I don't know.
1: Your hint is not Keanu.
0: I don't know.
4: In The Matrix, maybe?
0: I don't.
2: He's the other Bill and Ted guy.
1: Other Bill and Ted.
2: And it's all, again, totally okay. You don't know who Alex Winter is.
0: No, I shouldn't know. He did one movie.
1: No need to be
0: movie.
1: Up on contemporary culture.
0: He did one movie.
1: There was a sequel.
0: 45 years ago.
2: There were three of them. And
0: shut up.
3: Something has changed for this break. I'm not sure what's going on.
4: Those movies are great.
1: How about this one? In 1945, it was the final meeting of the so-called Big Three.
4: LeBron, Chris Bosh.
0: No, the automakers, right?
1: No.
0: Oh, well.
2: That's a good guess because they did have
1: the Big Three.
3: Stalin, Truman, and Churchill.
1: Very good.
0: Oh, yeah, I didn't listen to the
1: And
0: years,
1: it was
0: sorry.
1: The Potsdam Conference.
3: Yeah.
1: And damn it, that pot was good. Huh? Mm.
3: Truman was,
4: what are you talking about?
3: Truman was slipped a note about the Trinity test, and it was gone very well. And Truman decided to tell Stalin, but not very much. And Stalin pretty much knew about it before Truman told him, so...
2: There are some who say bombing Japan really was just a, you see what we did there, Stalin?
3: It was only weeks before Russia would have invaded Manchuria and then all hell would have broken loose.
1: The movie North by Northwest.
0: The History Channel over here?
1: Miss Hooker. North by Northwest. You remember anything about that movie?
0: No, I didn't know it was a movie. I thought it was a festival.
2: That plane's crop dusting over there where there ain't no crops.
3: Hang on, that's South by Southwest, but it's very close.
1: You know something? That's a perfectly valid answer.
4: Yeah.
1: I will accept.
4: North by Northwest sounds like the South by they do in Portland every year.
0: Yeah.
3: Yeah. Why isn't there a North by Northwest?
4: It'd be a good idea.
3: There's a South by Southwest.
4: Get Fred Armisen hosting something up there.
1: It's a pretty cool Hitchcock movie.
0: Okay.
1: And Cary Grant ends up. A guy in a crop duster is trying to kill him, and he's running around in these fields. Am I right saying he was wearing a really nice suit?
2: He is wearing a suit.
3: Very nice suit, yeah.
0: Huh. Okay.
1: Did you ever see The Saboteur from Hitchcock?
0: No.
1: Oh, God.
0: It ends Birds? On the That's the only one I think I've seen.
1: Oh, The Saboteur ends up on the Statue of Liberty.
0: Mm-hmm.
1: Oh, God, it's great. Really cool.
3: It's painfully slow if you watch it now.
1: The great Robert Cummings. In 2019... El Chapo was sentenced to life in prison.
0: Oh.
4: Poor guy.
1: Yeah, he's still there, right? He's still around.
0: They had. I don't know.
3: They had a tunnel you could drive cars in.
4: Yeah, a tunnel and a mini bike for a while.
3: Yeah.
1: One of the lesser moments for the Beatles on this date in '68, Yellow Submarine was premiered.
0: Mm.
2: The movie?
1: Yeah, not great.
0: Was it a cartoon first? Or was it only a cartoon?
1: It was a cartoon. Yeah.
0: Oh, okay.
2: Yeah, I never saw
0: it. They didn't do a live action of that?
1: Now, the great Bob Marley and the Wailers recorded their live album in London on this date in 1975. That's a good one.
2: There's no way it's that good. The studio stuff is fine.
3: Here's my impression of the second song at any reggae concert. You just played that one.
1: Okay, sorry.
3: Okay, go ahead.
1: And lastly, this is a good one. 87, Guns N' Roses releases Appetite for Destruction.
0: Yeah.
2: Huge.
1: Yeah, that was the big one. Okay, well, there you go. Now, when we come back, we're going to do this phone thing that I'm very excited about.
0: Okay.
1: I understand we're going to have news we failed to mention, too. I look forward to that, of course. These are the O'Reilly Auto Parts Studios. 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
3: Hey, welcome back to the Bob and Tom Show in the O'Reilly Auto Parts Studios. Yes, you've guessed it. It's Friday.
2: Woo! Party!
3: There's Jess Hooker at the news desk.
0: Hello.
3: There's Willie Griswold.
2: Party!
3: Yes, sir. There's Josh Arnold. There's H. Crosby.
2: Hello.
3: I'm Chick McGee, captain of Friday.
1: God, that's
2: whoa, douchey.
0: Woo-hoo.
2: You don't like Friday?
1: Put your cap on backwards. Join the moron club.
2: The moron.
1: It's Friday. I'm hangry.
2: You hate
1: I'm
2: joy.
1: I am a sheep.
3: Hangry. You don't like sheep. Hangry either.
1: Oh, no.
3: All right.
1: Calm down. You're lucky to have food.
2: What are you talking about? Stalin.
3: You know, say what you want about Stalin. Magnificent mustache.
1: Yeah.
3: Absolutely. No,
2: speaking of Stalin, are we Stalin to wait for somebody to...
1: Yes. How did you know?
2: Oh, no, there he is.
1: There he is. Now, there,
3: speaking of bushy
1: now,
3: facial
1: wait a second.
3: Hair.
1: There had been a promise earlier this week that Mr. Jeff Oskey...
3: A promise. Here we go with the mutated things he hears.
1: Was going to shave his beard this week. Now, Jeff has a very, very bushy, thick beard. Goes down to the his chest. It's huge. It's like Santa Claus as a middle-aged man. But what happened to you? I thought you ordered the trimmer and you were going to use it. What happened?
30: I got the trimmer, and then I remembered that I have a show tomorrow night with Willie, and all of my comedy comes from my facial hair. So
2: yes.
30: I didn't want to get rid
2: sort of
30: that.
2: Samson type thing.
0: Right.
1: Oh.
30: Yeah. So. And you were talking to Friday, and I'm not making this up. I am no longer friends with a guy because he asked me if I wanted to go get Froyo.
2: Oh, really?
3: All right, it's kind of along the same lines.
30: I'm like, yeah. We're okay. No longer
1: what's
30: friends.
1: What's the best? What's the best Friday song?
2: I like Friday I'm in Love by The Cure.
0: Yeah, that's good.
1: I think Friday on My Mind.
3: What about Thank God It's Friday? That one.
2: I don't think I know either of those.
3: The movie.
1: Oh, you know Friday on My Mind.
2: I do. I know George on My
3: Friday
2: Mind.
3: I know Jeff's.
1: No, the topic's not on my mind. The topic is Friday.
2: What?
3: It's one of those 60s clang songs that he likes. You know? Clang, clang, clang, clang, and aggressive vocals.
2: I like jokes about news.
30: Well, then you're in the wrong place.
4: Ho! Oskay. It's on the Bob and Tom Show every week, usually Fridays.
30: Jeff Oskay. We give you a lot of the news. We don't give you all the news, so I'm here to give you the news that we failed to mention. An artist in New York is taking garbage from around the city, encasing it in epoxy cubes, and selling it as art to the public.
1: Mm.
30: What you failed to mention, the artwork is so authentic that each cube is certified to be at least 32% rat droppings.
0: Oh.
1: Love
3: all right.
0: That's yucky.
30: We learned this week that chick hates raspberries.
3: Yes. Yes. Absolutely true.
30: Yeah, and what you failed to mention while writing this joke, I learned that for 52 years, I've been spelling raspberries wrong.
5: Yes.
30: So now I, too, hate raspberries.
5: Where did that pee come from?
1: Yeah, what is that pee doing in there?
30: Yeah, get out of here. The World Santa Claus Congress was held in Denmark this past weekend. What you failed to mention, how disappointing to be a child in Denmark that week. Yeah. Hey, look, Mom, there's Santa with a hooker. Oh, and you guys were just talking about this. In Indiana, an exotic animal show had the alligator that escaped 2 weeks ago returned to him this week.
1: Cool.
30: The owner, Mark Kohlhorst, said that over the years, he's had emus, pot-bellied pigs, tortoises, and a peacock all escape from his show. What you failed to mention, so the next time you're passing through Indiana, be sure to check out Mark's Menagerie of Mayhem before he runs out of animals.
1: The guy's a cool guy.
30: And finally, we had the story. We didn't cover the story, and I understand why, but I'm going to do it. I'm on vacation next week, so I'm going to get this in.
1: All right.
30: A man was discovered to have a dead fish in his anus.
2: Oh, my gosh.
30: What? You failed to mention, don't be alarmed, everything is okay. The man identifies as a can of sardines.
5: That is silly.
30: I'm Jeff Oskay, and this has been the news that we failed to mention.
4: Jeff Oskay.
1: It comes usually to us on a Friday. Did you say Friday?
6: The morning feels so bad.
1: Remember the song?
2: I do remember it now.
6: Everybody seems to nag me.
2: This is your favorite Friday?
6: Come and Tuesday, yes. I feel better.
1: You know who's playing that rhythm guitar?
6: Even my old man looks good.
1: I'll give you a hint. AC/DC.
2: All right, turn it down for a second.
1: Okay.
2: Yeah, I mean, it was
1: That's loud. The famous George Young.
2: Ah, gotcha.
10: Not Angus or Malcolm?
1: No, their brother. That's the easy beat.
10: You got any Cooper Manning stories either? I mean, what else are we doing over here?
3: Yeah, what are you doing?
10: Want to talk about the ugly Wilson brother? I mean, what are we doing today?
1: Oh, that's great. No, that's a good one.
3: Yeah. You hear him chuckling after all that and go, that's great.
10: That's great, yeah.
1: No, that's a great. I think you got your Cooper Manning and you got your George. They're exactly in the same class. You nailed it. I should point this out. Willie and Jeff Oskay are going to be doing that special show he just referenced at the Old Mill and the Story Inn, which is haunted, in Nashville, coming up tomorrow night.
10: Story Inn's very fun, man. It's cool. They're going to have some barbecue food going.
2: Great. Oh, they do?
10: Yeah, like pulled pork sandwiches usually.
2: Nice.
10: Man, I really hope they do. If they don't tomorrow night, I'm screwed.
2: No, you'll be all right.
10: No, it's awesome.
2: Hey, do you want coleslaw on your pulled pork sandwich?
10: You know what, man? I didn't want to, and I can't. It's a boring answer. I just got into it, and I'm so thrilled to tell you that yes, I do.
5: Yeah.
10: A fun little tangy treat.
2: I also like what it does to the bun.
10: It's nice.
2: Yeah.
10: And I know what you're thinking. When I go to Raising Cane's, I'm also getting the coleslaw, buddy.
5: Oh.
10: I used to get rid of it and go double toast, and now I get double toast and the slaw.
5: Yeah.
10: I turned 30. I'm getting so boring, you wouldn't believe it.
2: I think that's exciting.
10: I'm buying hats from every restaurant I go to. I go, God, I got to get the hat from that place. Don't know why.
1: Do you collect matches from places?
10: I do.
0: Oh, my dad has my whole life. He has huge boxes of matchbooks.
2: Oh, he doesn't Very have cool. like the big glass vase, the clear
0: no,
2: full
0: no.
2: of matchbooks?
1: Does he still have them?
0: Yeah.
3: Please tell me they're wrapped in asbestos.
1: You can sell those for big money on eBay.
0: Oh, really? Okay. I'll let him know. I didn't know that.
1: I know someone would buy them from you.
0: Oh, okay.
1: Okay, I just
2: he
1: found this.
2: He doesn't know anybody.
10: He doesn't know anybody.
1: Oh, no, I do.
0: Okay.
1: I just found this story that Jeff just referenced. The man was in China, had a dead fish in his rectum. He underwent a series of CT and X-ray scans revealing the fish inside his body. By the way, the fish is a Mozambique tilapia. Health workers.
2: Well, it is a bottom feeder.
3: Oh!
1: He told health workers he had an intense abdominal pain. When the nurse questioned him as to how the fish ended up in his rectum, he said he accidentally sat on it.
2: Oh, my gosh!
1: The nurse replied, "Do you think I'm an idiot?"
2: Right.
1: It says, this is from Metro UK. At first, medics tried to remove the fish with an endoscopy, but found it was too large.
2: Wouldn't you come up with a water-related lie?
10: Yeah.
2: Like anything. It was a cannonball gone wrong?
0: Right.
1: They had to open his abdomen up because the animal's spiny fins had caused rupture in his large intestines.
3: Ooh. Ah, the spiny fins.
1: Wow.
3: Go eel next
1: time. It could have been worse. It was a tilapia. Could have been a swordfish.
0: Yeah.
3: You think in this area of insertion, aren't eels the workhorse of the industry? Wouldn't you think they'd be the most popular insertable?
2: Probably.
3: Yeah.
2: It seems like it would naturally sort of.
3: And plus you got a little electricity jolt there.
1: Yes. Don't a fish's, the what's that called? The dorsal fin?
2: Right.
1: Isn't that like those things you hold shelves up with? You know, when you put those.
2: Oh, drywall.
1: Those
2: anchors?
1: Drywall yeah. anchors.
3: Like so mowing
2: in, that would push that dorsal fin back so you're not going to feel the spine.
1: You can't pull them back out. Right.
2: Right.
0: No,
2: right.
0: Oh.
10: And I imagine he'd want to, maybe the fish is frozen, so that way you can still kind of deal with it.
2: Yeah, not too floppy. And
10: but then once it goes in, then it's going to come up to temp, and then those spiny, yeah, oof.
1: You give that a lot of thought. So this guy's got to catch the fish.
10: You know, if you're making cheesesteak at home, you want to put it in the freezer for 10 minutes so it's easier to cut the meat. Right.
1: It's not going to be a time for butt fun till this thing freezes.
3: It's time
10: so
3: for
10: close.
3: Butt fun.
10: It was so close.
3: Who wants to have butt fun?
2: My heart leapt into my skull.
3: You know that I did not think you were going to say fun.
1: That's one of my favorite Henry Lee Summer songs.
2: Who would use
1: time
2: a
1: for
2: fish?
1: Butt fun?
0: I don't know.
10: It's because you got tired of the other stuff you were putting back there. You know, you can only put so much stuff until you got to up it to the fish.
1: Yes. I think these guys. I think it's a situation is what's around.
3: It's like anything.
0: Right.
1: At any
0: available?
1: Given moment.
0: Yeah.
1: Any given
2: he
1: moment.
2: He was alone on a boat.
10: Ran out of eggs.
1: Yeah. Who knows where? Yeah. I think that's what it is. Well,
0: yeah.
1: I'm bored. I can do it. It's my favorite thing. What can I fit in there?
10: It's my favorite thing.
1: Like I said, it could have been worse. It could have been a swordfish. That would have been really.
2: Oh.
1: Although, probably couldn't get the whole thing in.
2: No.
1: Unless it was
2: no.
1: a baby one. But they got it out. I bet getting that hook out was rough.
2: Yeah. Oh, that's bad.
1: Those also are kind of are one way, aren't they?
3: So this is yet another segment. We're not going to tell everyone what our wallpaper is on our iPhones. Is that right?
0: Why are you so excited?
3: Well, I'm so excited.
1: we're going to do that next, my friend.
3: Okay.
1: Very nice happy to do that.
3: All right, go ahead.
1: Now,
2: mine, coincidentally, is a guy with a fish in his ass.
3: I did not
2: So it does
3: that.
2: Tie together.
3: Yeah, okay. All right.
10: The X-ray.
1: Is it a Mozambique tilapia?
2: No, it's a halibut.
1: Oh, nice.
3: Mine is Jeff Hoskey shaving his beard.
1: Because if you're going to have butt fun, you want to go with a halibut.
10: Be careful over there.
3: That is Henry Lee. So Time for Big Fun was an album, right?
1: Yeah, it's a great song from Henry Lee. I love that song.
3: Yeah.
1: Right now, I want to talk to you about things that rhyme, like Sunday and Hyundai.
3: And you know what else rhymes with Hyundai?
1: Fun day
3: and Fry-yay.
1: Well, I wouldn't have put Fry-yay in there. That's not a word.
10: Hyundai.
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1: We promised to get to this news story. Do you have the actual source on this?
2: I do. A new survey from Talker Research shows what your phone background says about you and who might be judging you for it.
3: Okay. Huh. I don't care who judges me for it, but I wonder what they say about it.
2: A poll of 2,000 Americans found that 30% of Gen Zers admit to judging someone based on their phone wallpaper. So that's your lock screen, just so everybody's on the same page.
1: Okay. Now, mine right now is a white golden retriever.
2: Nope. With the button.
4: Oh, yep. Sorry. Hit a button there.
1: With a one of those
2: cone.
1: The cones.
3: Hilarious. Yeah. It's cute and funny.
4: Yes. I would have bet anything it was one of the kids.
1: Well, I got it on rotation.
4: Oh,
1: so
4: okay.
1: It rotates throughout the day and it goes through my entire.
3: Boy, I wonder what that says about somebody if they have it on.
2: Yeah, it's a different picture that pops up every hour or so.
1: Yeah, and I think if we wait, I think the next one coming up is the dick pic that Josh sent me.
3: Oh yeah. Good. And I too have it. I have a cone around it.
1: Yeah. Okay.
4: Can I go next? I want to go next. Can I go next? Well, this week NASA. Released brand new pictures, the clearest ever that they've had of the planets, and this is an actual picture of Venus now.
2: That's cool.
4: And that's how it.
1: And it doesn't rotate.
4: No, I just have Venus up there, and also it kind of makes me giggle because Venus rhymes with penis.
3: It does.
2: Oh. Yeah.
3: How often do you change yours?
4: Once or twice a week, probably.
2: Whoa! Really?
4: Yeah.
2: Oh wow!
4: I'll get in a mood and I'll change.
3: Mine hasn't changed for my last 6 to 8 phones.
4: No kidding.
2: Yeah, I think it's been that since I've known you. Since you've worked here?
3: Yeah.
2: Yeah.
3: I think so.
4: You haven't changed your wallpaper since you worked here.
3: Mine is a fall creek.
2: It's very pretty.
3: A creek and fall.
4: I am judging you.
3: Okay, so what? And why?
1: I didn't know you like hotel art that much.
2: I think it's pretty.
3: This is real.
4: No,
5: that's nice.
4: I the sameness of it, I think.
2: The top phone background
1: is
2: was
1: that,
2: revealed.
1: Is that calm and is it serenity for you? does it bring you peace in
4: what
1: a troubled world?
4: Is Tom Griswold as a therapist?
3: It does.
5: And by the way, if you get rid of the snarky tone that he just used, if he just says, "Oh, is that calming for you? Does that give you peace in a troubled world?" That's just a nice thing to say to your friend.
2: Yeah, it is.
3: It's where I would go. You know what? It absolutely does.
1: Except you know what's happening. That beauty, those are dying leaves.
5: Oh.
1: Did you come to talk about death today?
3: They are dying leaves.
4: Can't argue with that.
2: Well, nature or landscape was the second most popular phone background, Josh.
3: What does it say about me?
2: I haven't got that far in the article. The top phone background was revealed to be family members or children, with 20% of respondents using
4: most,
2: family photos.
4: Second most popular is... huge jugs.
1: I'm sorry. So they were talking. Which is the most popular? The most popular is what now?
2: Family members and children.
5: Okay. Your own family members and children.
2: Yeah, your own.
5: Not this like a picture of Jonathan Taylor Thomas in the 80s. That'd be
2: no,
5: weird.
2: No, mine is. Mine's a picture of my kids. I change it out seasonally. So this is them when they were babies, their first time on the beach in the summer. Yeah.
1: That's nice.
3: Oh, I mean, that's not neat.
2: Yeah.
1: I think it'd be cool, but it'd be really hip, would be to have a family, but it's the family that comes in when you buy a photograph Target. I mean, a frame at Target, and there's some generic family. Have that as your
2: just put it up.
4: Can I guess what Aces is real quick?
5: Go ahead.
4: Ass, right? Big ass.
1: I know what it is. I guarantee I know what
3: fat
1: it is.
3: Fat blonde woman.
2: The Raiders.
1: It has to be the Raiders. Yeah. Yeah.
4: Blonde.
1: Okay. That's very.

0: predictable.
1: Do you guys know that you can rotate? Like, you can have multiple. You can pick between what it is. My sister showed me this.
2: Yeah.
3: What do you mean?
1: You your so your phone background, depending on what phone you have, if you hold down on the lock screen, you can like change really quickly. And so I have, I've had my stand-up sets as my lock screen.
2: Yeah.
1: The Colts, when the, as soon as the Colts start playing, I'll have their schedule as my lock screen.
3: What's the funniest word in your stand-up set? I always love looking at set lists.
1: Sun on my stretch marks. That's kind of a funny, of a funny few words tied together. Right.
0: That's just the setup line so you know what to go to?
1: No, it's just in the summertime. I say, pop my shirt off, get some sun on my stretch marks. Oh, yes, that's, sorry. I
3: didn't know what you were saying. It's just what reminds
0: you. Oh, I see. I missed
1: that's exactly what it is. But I have my sisters on there, so when I see them, because they get mad if they're not the background, I can always, I can go right to them. Yeah.
2: That's cute.
3: Cheating. Cheating. Living a lie. Right?
4: That's the most elaborate lie I've ever heard.
1: Mm-hmm. Josh, if you think that's the worst cheating I'm doing, you got no clue.
0: So I'm sorry. So we're talking about what is on your, whatever it's called. What do they call it?
2: Your lock screen.
0: Lock screen. Okay. Yeah. So it's number one is family.
3: Mine's my popping lock screen.
1: Whoa. Look at him move.
0: Oh, number two is what?
2: Landscapes and nature.
0: Okay.
2: Photos of pets were found to be twice as popular phone background than photos of partners and spouses.
0: That's interesting.
2: Is it interesting? I don't know.
0: Do you have a picture of your man on there?
2: No, I don't. It's my kids.
0: Do you have any pictures of your pets?
2: Yeah, I have pictures of my pets. Yeah, sometimes. If they do something,
3: what if she
2: cute?
3: Said that and showed us, and it was her husband in a leash
0: and a lot of leather.
2: It's I like I said, I change it seasonally, so I think that's normal. 1 in 10 Americans. Let me see. Oh, she's an old lady.
4: That's Mrs. Monks.
3: Her's gorgeous. She's the Helen Mirren of dogs.
2: She really is. She's so pretty.
4: Look at that.
2: Yeah,
1: ages very well.
4: She's never been happier.
2: Very dumb, but very pretty.
0: Really, I wonder what Godwin has.
1: Has his phone back?
3: He showed me it was his.
2: It's a picture of him.
0: Is it a picture of him? Is it a picture of him that's been AI'd so he looks like he's 35?
3: I want to say the last time I saw it was his son.
2: Yeah, it's usually Jimmy.
3: But
0: okay.
2: Yeah,
3: it's not a current photo because Jimmy's not flicking the camera off. Sort of a. He's a tough young man.
1: Can you see his tattoos in the picture?
3: No? right. Yeah. Just smoking a cigarette.
4: If I were you, I'd fear for my life.
1: Nothing better than being a child ripping a cigarette.
4: All right, kids coming after you.
2: 1 in 10 Americans reported using the built-in default backgrounds for the phone.
4: I don't care for those.
0: Who's that lazy?
4: No.
3: Mine might be.
2: Oh, yours? Yeah.
3: I did not take this photo.
0: Oh, you're kidding. I think the one that it came with?
3: Yeah.
0: That's like getting the frame with the random family in it at the Target and putting it up in your living room.
1: No, day to day, I just use a boring black, gray.
2: A plane, yeah.
1: It's easier on my eyes when you get a message.
0: The one that has the rotator?
2: Yeah, I think so.
1: Yeah, you are.
5: Who did that for you?
0: Finn. But thank you for asking. There's another one. That is Finn right
1: but
0: there.
1: But you have to use the rotator. You know, most people, you know, their families aren't so big. They all fit in one photo.
3: Yeah.
1: That is a kind of a you issue.
2: Apparently, the default background elicits a negative reaction from other people. They judge you negatively if you use the default.
3: I like this. Eliminate more people who want to talk to me.
1: If you're judging me based on my phone background, I'll judge that I don't want to be friends with you.
2: Yeah.
0: That's fair.
1: If that's a good indicator of friendship.
3: I really don't remember if I took this picture or not. Well, do you guys ever have?
2: I don't remember that one ever being an option.
3: I may have taken this photo.
0: Would you like me to send you a nice real picture that I took of a beautiful creek?
4: Oh, God, I wish you'd take that and shut up.
0: It's in Vail, Colorado, and no, I happen to be in it. It's a selfie, so it's mostly me.
3: Yeah,
0: and then
3: a little bit
0: of the creek. That's fascinating.
4: We should all have pictures.
0: Do you think the 10% of the people that don't change it is because they don't know how?
3: For me, it's just I don't.
4: It's
3: honestly,
4: easy now.
3: I do like this photo, but I all honestly just do not care at all.
2: See, no, I felt like maybe in the past you had a girlfriend and you had her picture up and then you took it down and she got upset, so you switched it to this and never looked back.
3: No? Never had.
2: Okay.
3: Nothing like that.
2: Okay.
0: Well, that's a good cover, though.
3: But I bet that happened. Yeah.
0: Yeah, that's a smart move.
3: Right.
0: Yeah.
3: Just keeping it neutral so you never have to worry about such a thing.
2: Yeah.
3: No.
0: Yeah, that is.
2: If you use the default background, people assume that you're uninspired, unengaged, and lack creativity.
3: You know, which is funny because maybe somebody uses the because they're living their life,
2: yes,
3: and they're being creative on their own, and they're doing.
1: If you're living a beautiful, full life, you don't have time to analyze your phone battery.
3: Right.
1: All the time.
0: Well,
4: what is your? What if your life is your phone?
2: Yeah.
0: Well, that would be 90%.
2: Yeah, that's really
1: good. Dude, I'm getting close. My screen time. Oh, my. I look at that thing. That little graph.
2: I turned it off.
1: Hey, graphs. Yeah. Get that out of here. Yeah. I don't need graphs anymore. I'm not seventh grade.
3: What's it showing?
1: Oh, it's bad. I had like a 7-hour day a couple weeks ago.
3: I mean, isn't that incredible?
0: And how much of that was Philippine basketball betting?
1: You know what? Get off my case. I wasn't betting. I was also watching it. So it's two to three.
0: Okay.
4: And by the way, I like to speak on behalf of, if you know what's going to happen, it's not gambling.
1: No.
4: There you go.
2: Oh, okay. Uh-huh.
1: I'm sorry. There's no more whimsy in the world. I can't have.
4: I love whimsy.
0: What else is going on over there?
2: Buffalo Wild Wings is
1: Everyone
2: adding...
1: shut up. We got to listen now. This is important stuff.
0: I think this strikes me as being something that is very original, but I could be wrong.
2: I don't know. They're adding an all-new menu item that may turn some heads. It's called Poppin' Ranch. The powdered, shakable ranch additive is made with popping candy. Think Pop Rocks.
4: Oh. Whoa. Okay.
2: Yeah, a burst of ranch flavor followed by an audible pop and crackle with every bite.
0: I want to try this.
3: Sick.
2: I'm curious too.
0: I think it sounds great.
1: Yeah, I want to try this, but I don't think I'm going to like it.
2: Yeah.
1: I
2: love Pop Rocks. I did as a kid.
0: Don't you love getting
2: years.
0: A burst of a different flavor? Like you're eating a sandwich and all of a sudden, oh, there's that. I got that little burst of pickle or whatever it is.
2: Yeah, I'm with you. Poppin' Ranch can be mixed into ranch or sprinkled directly onto your wings.
4: Don't mess with my ranch.
0: I think this is interesting. I want to try it. I'm not going to prejudge it the way I normally do. It could be really good.
2: Yeah, they're 99 cents a packet, and they'll launch on July 20th, just in time for National Chicken Wing Day. Wilbur, it's a religious holiday for you.
1: July 20th?
2: July 29th. The holiday.
1: I have time to celebrate. I have time to get ready.
0: Yeah. And you can't try this. You don't take Pop Rocks and throw them in a bucket of ranch. That's not going to work. This has got the ranch flavor.
2: Yeah.
0: Odd. Well, I'm sorry. And when is it being released?
2: You can get those at BW3's on July 20th. And then Chicken Wing Day is the 29th.
0: So some of the World Cup people will still be here.
2: Yeah.
0: So they can take them home because the ranch dressing was one of the big, big things that.
2: Yeah.
0: People from other countries were enjoying here in the USA.
2: Yeah, and the bottles were too big and liquid, and you can't take it on the plane, so
0: there we go.
2: Get the Pop Rocks ranch.
1: Get that ranch seasoning.
2: There you go.
1: I don't think you can find buttermilk sour cream over there to make it with the good way, but
2: yeah, that
1: ranch seasoning, that can get you pretty far.
2: Yeah.
0: Sounds good.
2: Yeah.
0: When we come back, what have you got over there?
2: We're going to learn a lesson in periods. Things you guys didn't know about periods.
0: This is actually kind of interesting.
4: The female
2: it's not,
4: cycle.
2: It's not new. It's not new information. You boys are so dumb.
3: Well, don't say that. I have not seen the story. I am so dumb, but
1: yeah,
3: not when it comes to periods.
0: Huh. I don't know.
3: You're talking to a Red Wing.
0: This might be particularly interesting to Josh because I think two of the elements of this story would apply to Josh's life. Now, I don't know if he's flowing this week. I know Chick was flowing earlier this week, but he's fine now.
4: Jiminy Christmas on my mother's grave.
6: Was that close?
4: Oh, what the hell?
3: I don't have a day where I flow. I have 10 minutes every morning where I
1: flow. Oh, yeah.
3: And you guys just don't know what segment it's going to be.
2: That's fair. Yeah.
3: I know it's not fun for anybody.
1: Yesterday I was walking around and I go, I'm being such a bitch right now. I got to take it easy.
2: You know, people say that. They're like, oh, you work in an office. It's dominated by men. And they're like, it must be so cool and chill. No, it's actually the exact opposite. It's worse than working with women.
6: A bunch of little girls.
2: Yes.
0: Yeah, I like to sometimes, you'll go to lunch and you'll see a group and you can tell it's eight women that work together.
2: Yeah.
0: Yeah, and they're actually, they're just talking about how much they hate all the men that they work with.
3: The only difference between working with us and a bunch of women is occasionally we do accomplish something.
2: Occasionally.
0: Well stated. Once again, the single Josh Arnold. Let's talk about your money, huh? Put gas in your car lately?
3: Yikes.
0: You may be relying on those credit cards these days, and if you've looked carefully, when those credit card bills come, the interest they charge is, it's legal. I don't know how. I'm not sure who's getting rich on that. But the idea may be to help you out by paying those cards off. One of the ways to do that is to take advantage of the equity you've got in your house. If you own your home and you've owned it for a while, it's probably worth more than you paid for it. a lot more. If you've owned it for 10 years, it's probably doubled in value on the market. It depends, obviously, on your situation. It's worth looking into. If you've owned it for like 5 years, I think the average is 30 to 40% increase in equity. So what you can do is you can refinance it, grab some of that cash, perhaps pay off some credit card debt, knock that out, or do whatever you want. It's your money. And it's going on right now at American Financing. 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
16: As someone who's been married nearly 25 years, I'll tell you, there's a lot of great things about having a spouse. And according to a new study out of the University of Miami Health System, marriage might even be linked to a lower risk of cancer. Why? Well, the researchers said people who are married are less likely to engage in risky behavior. They're more likely to get a nudge to go to regular preventive medicine appointments and screenings. And they have a partner to share the load of family obligations, household chores, and finances. No one is saying you should get married in the pursuit of better health. But if you are single, how can you build a strong support system to maybe get some of these same benefits? Do your own research, find out what's important, and then hold members of your squad accountable and let them hold you accountable as well. That can provide a lot of support. I'm Dr. Sanjay Gupta, helping you live a better life.
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4: Hey, welcome back to the Bob and Tom Show in the O'Reilly Auto Parts Studios. There's Jess Hooker at the news desk.
2: Hello.
4: There's Willie Griswold.
1: My man.
4: There's Josh Arnold.
3: Hi.
4: There's Ace Cosby.
3: You can't huff everything, Willie.
4: I'm Chick McGee. Hello, Tom.
0: Hello, Chick McGee. How are you, sir?
4: I'm not bad. How you doing?
3: Looks so refreshing.
2: Perfect.
3: Yeah. The ice looks great. You've got it full, and it's in a glass.
1: It's like cartoon tea.
3: Do you normally drink out of a proper glass?
0: I have discovered that I don't like drinking tea out of anything but a glass.
4: No
3: Is that right?
0: I think a gentleman would drink an iced tea. It just tastes better in a glass than it does in styrofoam. Mm-hmm. No.
3: Okay.
4: My hands are already so cold naturally that I can't do glass anymore. Oh. I don't like it.
0: I mean, I'm not kidding.
3: Yeah, you're done. It's only glass now.
0: Josh? I'll give you an example, Ms. Hooker. You know about food.
2: Yeah.
0: You're an expert chef.
2: Yeah, I am.
0: Don't you, if you get like a really nice filet, say, something you really like, you don't want to eat it on a paper plate.
2: No.
0: You want to have a proper plate with
4: them. I don't mind that.
2: I don't know, but if you're at the grill and you take it off, and maybe that's what's there is a paper plate, and you're slicing it off right there as you're
0: getting, shards of cardboard in your knife. No.
2: Oh, it's delicious.
1: Josh, this is pre-year time, but these guys know the story. There's a restaurant, we used to go there a lot, and they always had glass, to drink with. And one time they switched from glass to plastic. And they made the grave mistake of not telling my father.
3: Right.
1: And I will never forget this. We're out at lunch, and he picks it up with the might of 1,000 men.
3: Expecting a certain weight.
1: And
3: right.
1: A different weight. And he throws it all over himself.
0: That's true.
5: Oh, gee, they didn't even tell me they changed it. They didn't even tell me.
3: He was furious.
1: And you know when you're a kid, you know how funny it is when your dad gets mad when you're a kid?
4: Yeah. Oh, yeah.
1: We laughed until we got home.
2: Yeah.
1: We laughed the car ride. Yeah. Yeah. He was covered in tea.
0: And I'll have you know, that restaurant folded. I know why.
2: Yeah.
0: That's a true story, because I was used to the heft. They had good tea.
2: Yeah.
0: And that's my number one requirement of a restaurant.
4: And the heft good of a nice glass.
0: Brewed tea, not right. Out of a gun.
2: Right.
3: Yeah, there is a massive difference.
0: And
2: your dad used to get mad, though, like that?
1: Him getting mad is the funniest thing.
2: Well, he got mad in a meeting, our last meeting, and everybody kind of freaked out a little bit.
1: Yeah.
2: And it scared everybody.
1: Did he make you guys go to your room?
2: No, but he did tell us to leave if we weren't going to listen.
4: but the old timers heard about it and was, yeah, that's just Tom. That's right.
2: But it was a little.
0: Were you at the famous meeting where I lost it about the T-shirts?
4: Yep. Yep.
3: That sounded like you had every right.
2: Oh,
3: to
2: yeah.
4: This is the biggest mistake in the history of the world, he said.
0: No,
4: and that's like 9/11, Pearl Harbor, everything.
0: They were going to do some T-shirts.
2: Mm-hmm.
4: God, I love this story.
0: To celebrate the 4th of July,
2: okay.
0: And with an American flag.
2: Nice.
4: And
0: this was a meeting in whatever in February.
2: Right.
0: And I said, okay, just make sure that they're American made and printed in the United States of America.
4: Right. Are you you're honest. That you actually said that
0: absolutely.
4: Okay.
2: Yeah.
4: All right.
0: And then of course,
4: corners.
0: When they cut corners, and then they bring these things in. I took one look at them, and I lost my mind.
2: Yeah,
0: I was furious.
2: Rightfully so.
3: I just got burned. There was an Instagram ad.
2: Oh,
3: and it was they make these American flags made out of wood, and they're sort of layered and gorgeous, and they're handmade on an American farm by an American farmer.
4: Nice.
3: And they're all cool. And I spent like $70 on it.
4: According to the Instagram ad. Yes.
3: 2 days later.
2: Mm-hmm.
3: Your item has shipped. It is currently in Ireland.
2: Yeah. Yep.
0: Wow.
3: Oh man. At least it's cool, but I kind of didn't need it. But I was like, I'm going to support this guy.
4: Yeah.
3: They had a picture of a guy in his shop in like some small farm.
4: Right.
3: Little I know, it's Paddy McClarney.
0: Hey, now don't you go knocking Paddy. He's as American as egg foo young.
3: And it's still, that was 45 days ago.
2: Yeah.
3: And I haven't gotten an update since.
2: We got to be careful. I had a similar situation where it was a piece of jewelry and it was very pretty and it looked like it was handmade and even in the thing it showed special needs people making this jewelry.
3: Yeah.
2: And I was on board and I was like, yeah, I'm gonna support this. And I got this Cracker Jack box piece of crap.
3: Yeah.
2: Like 3 weeks later, it wasn't even close to what I ordered.
0: Yeah.
2: And I have a feeling those people in the picture didn't make it.
3: Right. Yeah, they would have pride.
0: They wouldn't have made something that crappy.
3: Yeah.
0: Yeah, well, I saw this thing. I don't know where it was, an American flag made out of fire hose.
2: Yeah, that's great. Cool.
0: But that's legit.
2: Very cool.
0: Yeah, I've got
3: a belt made out of fire hose.
0: I got to find like that those. One. I got to find out one of those. But in any event, I don't lose my temper very often. But
1: that's not true.
0: I was genuinely pissed about that iced tea incident because I had, I think I had like a linen shirt on.
2: Oh.
0: The entire thing of tea all over my chest.
1: It was the funniest day of my life.
2: Yeah.
3: How much responsibility do you take for that accident?
0: Well, we used to go there all the time on Sundays. So I've been to the restaurant many, many, many
3: times.
0: So
3: is the answer essentially zero?
2: Yeah. Yeah.
1: Zero.
2: This is not
0: but
2: his
0: I'll tell you what, if you walk, let's just say you were walking around here and unbeknownst to you, they had done something where when you were going down the steps,
3: right,
0: the last step was an extra 3 inches.
2: Oh, yeah.
0: You ever had that happen?
2: Yes.
3: Yes.
0: Or you go like, for example, if you go to another country where they don't have standards.
3: Or it's just an ancient piece of architecture where the steps were not. Yeah.
0: Yeah, I was just in the Bahamas and almost killed myself. Because your brain's going, step, step, step, step.
3: Ah! You know what? We take that for granted as Americans with modern architecture.
0: Yeah.
4: All the wires are in fuse boxes and everything.
0: Yeah. Stuff like that.
3: Steps that match.
0: One of my favorite moments, my good friend Mark and I were in the Bahamas, and he and I were just the two of us were having lunch. And what was the other place we'd go to? Not Nassau.
4: Compass Point.
0: No, the other place. Freeport. Freeport. Is that what it was? Anyway, so we're in this restaurant. It's kind of this indoor-outdoor restaurant, and we're sitting in the sort of indoor part, and he looks up, and he's a builder. And the system of joists that they had.
2: Yeah.
0: Do you remember this? They have these sort of clamps that hold them on. They were upside down.
2: Oh.
0: So I'm not sure if I'm explaining this correctly.
2: No, I understand.
0: This was like we're waiting for the floor above to fall on top of us.
3: Oh.
0: Yeah, their building inspector apparently couldn't come that day, Mom.
4: or maybe he came and it looked right fine to him. You know?
0: Yeah. They were upside down. We lived through it. I'm happy to say that was the casino that had a gigantic sports book that you couldn't bet.
3: Oh, no kidding!
0: Yeah, it was completely.
4: What was the name of that hotel that we used to stay in?
0: They had a giant sports
4: book. They had a beautiful casino,
0: and you weren't allowed to bet in it.
3: Weird.
0: Yeah, I don't know who didn't get paid off that week, but that's what was going on there. Well, thanks for joining us. Great job this week, Jess Hooker. We appreciate your sitting in for Miss Lee. I think you'll be back here next week for part of the week.
2: You're welcome. Yeah, I'll be back Thursday and Friday for
3: Christmas. All right,
0: Willie G. We'll see you again soon, and Willie G. and Mr. Oskay tomorrow night in Nashville, Indiana. It's a special live comedy night at the Old Mill, down by the Old Mill Stream in the Haunted Story Indiana Hotel.
1: The Story Inn.
0: Story Inn. Thank you very much. 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
15: You know, it's funny, when I think back to what the typical American dinner looked like when you and I were kids, there's usually some kind of meat featured at the center of the plate. Vegetables are there, but often thought of as a side dish. More and more, though, we are coming to realize that a plant-based diet, with little or no meat even, is going to be a healthier way to eat for just about everyone. New study out of the University of Hawaii Cancer Center found that eating a high-quality plant-rich diet that includes whole grains, vegetables, and fruits may prevent cognitive impairment even when people start that diet in their late 50s and 60s. Yeah, it's important to make sure you're getting enough protein, fats, complex carbohydrates. 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I'm Dr. Sanjay Gupta, helping you live a better life.
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24: 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I had art class over the lunch hour in high school, and this show was playing every single day in the background while we worked, if that's what you'd call it. It's been a long time since then, but I still crank up the classic rock every chance I get. Some things just never change. And that's kind of what we're about at Skylabs Audio in Valley Junction. 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

95 KGGO, Friday Mind Softening with Floyd, Jack Emerson. Heading into our birthday weekend. Yes, Sunday we celebrate our 48th birthday. Back in 1978, Des Moines classic rock was born. Ah, the year of 78. Many good memories, like the dance floor at Uncle Sam's.

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0: Get it on the run, get it on the road, get it on Friday, into the weekend. Des Moines Classic Rock on KGGO. Brian Adams, Jack Emerson. Yes, a Friday, I do believe, an amen is in order from the Workforce Congregation. Joy to you. Good news, Workforce. It's possible you could have a four-day work week next week. Shorten it by a day. Skip out on Wednesday. 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
13: With some sunshine through the day today, there's a slight chance for a late day shower storm. Otherwise, we'll see highs around 93. For tonight, clear skies and 75 with a light southwest wind. Then on Saturday, with mostly sunny skies, highs in the mid-90s, northwest winds 5 to 10. 69 and clear Saturday night, 92 and sunny Sunday. This is meteorologist Paul Trombley. Right now, 82.

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3: 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I'm excited to see what Jack's going to play next. 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
22: With some sunshine through the day today, there's a slight chance for a late day shower storm. Otherwise, we'll see highs around 93. For tonight, clear skies and 75 with a light southwest wind. Then on Saturday, with mostly sunny skies, highs in the mid-90s, northwest winds 5 to 10. 69 and clear Saturday night, 92 and sunny Sunday. This is meteorologist Paul Trombley. Right now, 84.
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You no doubt have heard that old Iowegian saying, it's not the heat, it's the humidity. Well, in this case, it is the heat.

0: College Classic Rock, 95 KGGO. We's all crazy on Friday. Art, Jack Emerson. Want to say hi to Casey. Casey checked in on the input line. Casey and his team are headed to Ottawa, getting set up for the start of Ragbri this coming Sunday. I asked Casey the question you might be asking, why would you want to ride a bicycle in 97-degree heat? Casey said he and the team don't care. It's the fun of it. Good for you, Casey. Oh, by the way, the weather's supposed to cool off for Ragbriars as they travel east across the state as next week goes on. Casey wanted to hear Jay Ferguson. I'll do that for you, Casey, on Noontime Nuggets. I'll do for you what you might like to hear on those input lines at 809-9595.
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0: Life with Dr. Sanjay Gupta.
1: Everyone poops. It's not just the name of a classic potty training book. It's a universal truth. Even though everyone does it, almost no one wants to talk about it. Dr. Tricia Pasricha wants to change that. She's the author of a new book. It's called You've Been Pooping All Wrong. And she says there are three critical P's of pooping. The first is propulsion. Both the voluntary push you exert and the involuntary contractions that happen naturally within your body. Top line, when you feel the need to go, don't hold it. The second P is pliability, which refers to stool softness. The keys to this one are making sure you're drinking enough water and eating enough fiber. And the last P is for pelvic floor. If you can get your knees up above your waist while you're on the toilet, like on a stool or a garbage can or a stack of books even, that can make all the difference. I'm Dr. Sanjay Gupta, helping you live a better life.
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0: Des Moines Classic Rock, 95 KGGO, Van Halen, Noontime Nuggets, Jack Emerson, Cheap Trick, The Who, to come as Nuggets wrap up for a Friday. Coming up tomorrow night at 7 o'clock. 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

0: FM 95 is KGGO, stereo, album, rock. And that's the way it sounded back in 1978, Jack Emerson. Yes, we celebrate our 48th birthday as part of this weekend on Sunday. A lot of good memories and a lot of reasons we've been around for 48 years. Reason number one is the fact that you've allowed us into your homes, your vehicles, your places of business. 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Damn betcha we've worn glasses when we needed them.
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I am Jeremy Jacobs. Happy to welcome you to the weekend, or at least we're close enough, right? You made it. It's Friday afternoon, so let's not waste any time getting down to business. Let's get the party started, and let's do that with Kansas.

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0: If you're rocking with the Eagles, you're listening to 95K GGO, Jeremy Jacobs here, Hotel California there, which is what I think they need to rename the Sphere out in Las Vegas, as the Eagles have announced once again extending their residency inside the big bubble out there in the middle of the desert. Four more dates added to this year's schedule, four all in December. You got the 4th, the 5th, the 11th, and the 12th, so a little Christmas party out in Vegas in the Sphere with the Eagles. Why not? Sounds pretty damn good to me. And so does what I got coming your way up here after the break. The Rockin's going to continue on a Friday. 38 Special, Deep Purple, AC/DC to get it started next on 95KGGO.
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22: Slight chance of thunderstorms this afternoon. Otherwise, sunshine mixed with clouds at times. High temperatures reach up to 93. Winds out of the southwest, 8 to 15 miles per hour. Lows dip down to about 74. Tonight, mainly clear skies. Daytime highs approaching 94. Tomorrow, ample sunshine expected. I'm Weatherology meteorologist Paul Trombley. Currently 90.
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0: Des Moines Classic Rock 95KGGO. Jeremy Jacobs here. Happy Friday to everyone out there. Just want to take a second to give some encouragement like I like to do. Anyone out there currently struggling, dealing with their mental health, bouts of anxieties, depression, suicidal thoughts, anything like that, I just want you to take a deep breath and I want you to remind yourself that you're okay. You're just fine the way you are. You don't have to feel like you are a burden on anyone in your life. If you say that, hey man, I need some help, I need to talk, you don't have to feel ashamed for seeking treatments that are available out there for you. Anybody in your life that makes you feel that way, well, you don't want to talk to that person very much anyways. At least that's my opinion. I have been where you are. I am going through the process. I am going through my daily struggles, and I'm coming out on the other side. It's just taking a little bit of work to get there, and I encourage you to put the work in yourself, to invest in your mental health. Take care of yourself. Take care of one another, and I'll take care of you. Coming up here after the break, going to get you Bon Jovi to start it next on 95KGGO.
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22: Was he a good dad?
23: I don't know. My dad grew up like pre-Oprah Winfrey, so he's like an old school guy. He doesn't know how to like be like, look, son, I love you. You're not doing well in school. Let's work this out.
22: Right.
23: Instead, I'd be watching TV, and this is why he would convey that thought. He'd just come walking in and just go, study! and then he would walk out. Like, that one was going to motivate me. 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
22: Never thought of it that
23: way.
22: Ding, the bell goes off over your head.
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23: 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He was, like, trying to teach him how to sit. 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All right, sit. Come on, sit. Sit down. And like literally 5 minutes later, he's just like, you're going to get over there. You're going to sit down. The dog's literally like, you know, walking in circles, peeing on the rug. Like, okay, I don't know what you want, but I know I'm not doing it.
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The return of the Fat Boy opened over at the Toad Valley Golf Course. 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

0: If you're vibing with the Grateful Dead, well, you're listening to 95K GGO Des Moines Classic Rock. I am Jeremy Jacobs. Cannot wait for We got coming to your turntable tomorrow night, another edition of Saturday Night Vinyl. And if you can't tell, I'm a little excited, tripping all over my words, but that's because we're celebrating an anniversary, the 40th anniversary of the release of Metallica's Master of Puppets. I forgot how many bangers were on this album until I sat down and gave it a listen through earlier this week. And you're going to be able to give this album a listen through in its near entirety tomorrow night, starting at 7 o'clock. Another edition of Saturday Night Vinyl brought to you by Rats Underground Records in Merle Hay Mall. 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
29: Slight chance of thunderstorms this afternoon. Otherwise, sunshine mixed with clouds at times. High temperatures reach up to 93. Winds out of the southwest, 8 to 15 miles per hour. Lows dip down to about 74 tonight, mainly clear skies. Daytime highs approaching 94 tomorrow. Ample sunshine expected. I'm weatherology meteorologist Paul Trombley. Currently 90.
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0: FKGGO Des Moines Classic Rock. We're always breaking hearts with Pat Benatar, Jeremy Jacobs here. Looking forward to next Wednesday, July 22nd. Been talking about it a lot, but that's because I'm getting excited. It is right around the corner. We're talking about the return of the Fat Boy Open going down at the Toad Valley Golf Course in Pleasant Hill. Going to have your shot, by the way, if you got the best score at the end of the day at some Night Ranger tickets. So make sure if you have not signed up, you get your foursome together. You get yourself signed up now over at KGGO.com.
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17: I don't need to hear anything from anybody. 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Play offense, not defense. If you play hard and you play the game right, nobody really gets on you. 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Just play the game one way. You hit a ball in the gap, run. Boom, coming in hot.
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19: As Americans, we celebrate all the things that make us different. 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That belief that we each can be who we are and live the life we dream, in harmony with one another, in our system, written in the words of the Constitution. 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It's who we are.
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20: I perform at KOA campgrounds and other rest stop venues, as you folks know, around the country as Mr. Sound Effects 2. Just wanted to say that I have been requested to use my talents to teach medical students and first-year residents and others wanting to hone their craft what particular ailments sound like. Indigestion. They burp. You got the irritable bowel syndrome. You know, memory loss, Bob. For instance, memory loss. 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Who are you? And of course, here's one: loss of consciousness.
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21: 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He's gone. Hang up the phone. My God, the patient's gonna die before he finishes the intro.
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26: We have an accident to talk about, I-35 southbound. That's at Highway 92. It's a vehicle fire, right lane blocked, and we're looking at stop-and-go traffic. We also have an accident at I-35 northbound at Mill Civic Parkway on the right shoulder.
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0: If you're listening to Sabbath, you're listening to 95K GGO Des Moines Classic Rock. I am Jeremy Jacobs. Kid free this weekend. They're going to be hanging out with mom. So I was kind of thinking about something to do. Maybe find myself a little bit of trouble tonight. I was thinking about maybe checking out a movie. I don't even know what like movies that aren't animated are playing out at the theaters right now. I know The Odyssey is supposed to be pretty good, so I thought about checking that out. But then I also realized I could not tell you the last time I went to a theater to see a movie that was not either animated or directly geared towards children. Yeah, it's been a hot minute for me. So let me know what I should go check out. Shoot me a text at the text line. And then, hang around with me, because before I go do that, I got to do this. I got to get your Friday afternoon started proper. Going to light up the bowl on your 420 Buzz Block with Foreigner next on 95 KGGO.
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12: 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Some things just never change. 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I'm excited to see what Jack's going to play next. Aren't you?

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14: We have an accident to talk about, I-35 southbound. That's a Highway 92. It's a vehicle fire, right lane blocked, and we're looking at stop and go traffic. We also have an accident, I-35 northbound at Mill Civic Parkway on the right shoulder.
13: From the Extreme Roofing and Siding Weather Center, this is 95 KGGO weather.
15: Mainly clear skies tonight with a low of 74. Winds out of the southwest, 5 to 10 miles per hour. Ample sunshine expected tomorrow. Slight chance for storms. High temperatures reach up to 94. 69 tomorrow night. Dry with temperatures a bit above average Sunday and Monday, and highs from the low 90s to the upper 90s. I'm weatherology meteorologist Paul Trombley. Currently 90.
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95KGGO, Des Moines Classic Rock Trooper on your 420 Buzz Block. Jeremy Jacobs here with your 420 Fail, where today I head on out to Seattle, Washington, as the town has a new unofficial mascot in the form of the deformed raccoon named Jimothy. A local resident caught the creature running across, scampering, and just the way the raccoon looks due to a spinal condition and a shortened tail and neck. Kind of weird looking, right? Hard to tell right away that it's an actual raccoon. The bandit mask gives it away after you get a longer glance at it, but the video went viral on social media. Now the townsfolk are naming him Jimothy and sort of celebrating him like a little local celebrity. So you can check out Jimothy. Got the video for you over at the Facebook page, and then come running right back. Gonna kick off your rock and ride.

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28: Traffic continues to run very slowly, I-35 southbound, due to an accident around Iowa 92. That's about 3 miles south of Cumming. There has been a vehicle fire, and it's been stop and go and congested through the area. We're also looking I-80 eastbound. The right shoulder is blocked between I-235 and exit 141 near Altoona due to an accident. We're also looking at slow traffic I-35 southbound between exit 68 and 65. That is near West Des Moines.
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1: Traffic continues to run very slowly, I-35 southbound, due to an accident around Iowa 92. That's about 3 miles south of Cumming. There has been a vehicle fire, and it's been stop and go and congested through the area. We're also looking I-80 eastbound. The right shoulder is blocked between I-235 and exit 141 near Altoona due to an accident. We're also looking at slow traffic I-35 southbound between exit 68 and 65. That is near West Des Moines.

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0: Def Leppard on Des Moines Classic Rock 95 KGGO. Looking ahead to next Wednesday weather. Fat boy weather looking fantastic. Currently a high of 81 compared to the sweltering heat. And I think it was like 115 with the heat index last year when we rolled the bad boy out. So cannot wait. Going to be perfect fat boy weather, like I said, going down at the Toad Valley Golf Course once again next Wednesday, July 22nd. 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
23: From the Extreme Roofing and Siding Weather Center, this is 95 KGGO weather.
25: Mainly clear skies tonight with a low of 74. Winds out of the southwest, 5 to 10 miles per hour. Ample sunshine expected tomorrow. Slight chance for storms. High temperatures reach up to 94. 69 tomorrow night. Dry with temperatures a bit above average Sunday and Monday, and highs from the low 90s to the upper 90s. I'm weatherology meteorologist Paul Trombley. Currently 91.
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0: The two-time Rock and Roll Hall of Famer Ozzy Osbourne, Jeremy Jacobs here having a good time on a Friday afternoon. Hope you guys weekend off to a good start. Like I said, looking forward to what we got going on tomorrow. Saturday Night Vinyl, Master of Puppets, 40 years. Cannot believe that it's 40 years of that album. Yes, we are getting that old. But we've also got a whole amazing lineup. The selection at Rats this week when I went down there was top notch. So make sure you check out what we got coming up for you in the upcoming weeks over at KGGO.com. And stick around because we got more fun coming after the break. I'm not done with it just yet. Going to get you Van Halen, Black Crowes, Learn to Fly with the Fighters of Foo next on 95. 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
1: From the Extreme Roofing and Siding Weather Center, this is 95KGGO Weather.
23: Mainly clear skies tonight with a low of 74. Winds out of the southwest, 5 to 10 miles per hour. Ample sunshine expected tomorrow. Slight chance for storms. High temperatures reach up to 94. 69 tomorrow night. Dry with temperatures a bit above average Sunday and Monday, and highs from the low 90s to the upper 90s. I'm weatherology meteorologist Paul Trombley. Currently 90.

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0: 95 KGGO Des Moines Classic Rock. Jeremy Jacobs here. Let me talk to you. Yeah. Well, that does it for me, folks. My time spent with you, the beautiful members of the KGGO Rock and Roll Air Force, come tuning in for another day. I'm about to bust on up out of here. Gonna get home. Gonna go find myself in trouble. Like I said, maybe go check out a movie. I couldn't tell you the last time I went to the theaters for a movie that wasn't animated. But looking forward to maybe getting a chance to do that. And you can look forward to hanging out with Steve Gorman as he rolls in here at 7 o'clock with Steve Gorman Rocks. And I leave you with a daily reminder that hard work pays off. Dreams come true. Bad times don't last. But bad guys do.
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1: Drum roll, please. The best part of the day begins now. It's time to get your rock on with Steve Gorman and Cheap Trick's Robin Zander. 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
2: Welcome to Steve Gorman Rocks. This is the Robin Zander edition, which is to say Robin Zander is joining us for the night. Robin, thank you for taking the time, sir. It is an absolute pleasure to talk with you.
3: Hey, it's a very pleasure to be with you. And, you know, as we were just saying, we haven't talked in a long time.
2: It's been a hot minute, as they say. The first time Robin and I met was 1989. A young band who had never even made their first record was playing a gig, and Robin Zander happened to be in Atlanta, Georgia, walked up, and that band, my band, the Black Crowes, almost stopped playing at the sight of him. It was like, wait, that's Robin Zander. Oh, my God. We've never been more happy to see somebody in our lives.
3: Hey, the reason I walked up is because the music you guys are playing was fantastic. I was knocked out, and I had to see who the hell are these guys. Sure enough, it was a pleasure meeting you all.
2: Well, everybody in every band has that first big time hero moment, and you represented that for all of us. It's something that we talked about for years and years, and I'm blown away that you remember it, but it means the world to us. So we're going to get into a lot of stuff, but nothing more important than the music. So let's start with a little Cheap Trick song that we're all very familiar with. This is Surrender. Hey, it's Steve Gorman. When you speed, you have less time to react. Follow the speed limit to keep other road users.